0: person who has died. The family of an Indigenous girl allegedly murdered in the Northern Territory say they're relieved charges have been laid. A 47-year-old man is expected to face court tomorrow, charged with murder. Kumanjai Little Baby's body was found near Alice Springs last Thursday, 5 days after she disappeared. Family spokesperson Walpree Elder Robin Granitz told NITV the family does not want her death to be politicised.
1: Mandurah Alice Springs has been calm, and we ask that everyone, Yapa and Karia, are together in respecting this time of sorry business and mourning.
0: A new public information program is being launched to help older Australians, their families and supporters better understand their rights and protections in aged care. It comes as more Australians engage with aged care services, with research suggesting many people are unaware of their rights. Aged Care Complaints Commissioner Treasure Jennings says every person in aged care has the right to feel safe, respected and be able to speak up if they have any concerns.
2: Well, you can certainly raise concerns with your provider, and they must have a complaints process that's easy for you to use and understand. But if you don't feel confident raising concerns directly with your provider, you can contact the Commission at agedcarequality.gov.au, or you can give us a call on 1800 951 822.
0: How to deliver more sustainable school food programs. As Laura Devoy reports, it's among the questions at the inaugural National School Food Summit today in Tasmania.
3: School Food Matters is hosting the summit in Hobart in collaboration with Federation of Canteens in Schools. It's bringing together leaders, organisations, practitioners, policymakers and researchers to highlight the power of cooperation in delivering nutritious food at school. Among the presentations, Food Bank WA on the state's breakfast clubs and sustainable and circular food systems. The participants are aiming to build a cohesive national discussion around food in schools.
0: And former New York Mayor Rudy Giuliani is in a critical but stable condition in hospital. A spokesperson did not give a reason for the 81-year-old's hospitalisation nor any details on how long he's been there. Turning to sport, the West Coast Fever are third on the Super Netball ladder after a 4-point win over the Sunshine Coast Lightning. The loss meant the Lightning missed a chance to draw level with the four-placed Melbourne Mavericks as teams fight for a spot in the finals. In the other match yesterday, the Melbourne Vixens maintained their unbeaten streak with a 2-point win over the winless Giants. And in football, Sam Kerr has become Chelsea's all-time goal scorer in the Women's Super League. The Australian opened the scoring in the Blues' 3-1 win over Leicester City this morning. It was her 64th goal for Chelsea in the WSL.
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5: More national news will be coming your way at 11 a.m. Good morning on this fourth day of May, this Monday, the fourth day of May. Until midday, you are with Michael Christian right through till that time. This is City Park Radio. The time is 4 minutes past 10. Having a look at the temperatures around the Launceston area, Cressy is 14 degrees, the Launceston Airport is 15, up north at Lowhead it is 17, and here in beautiful Launceston it's 15.5 degrees, and looking for a maximum top temperature today of 19. It's a partly cloudy day, very high chance of showers, light winds becoming northerly 15 to 20 kilometres per hour in the middle of the day, and then becoming light in the late afternoon. Overnight tonight, well, that's going to be 10 degrees and a top tomorrow of 20. Partly cloudy day tomorrow, medium chance of showers, most likely in the early morning, and it also will be light wind throughout the day. There is no rating for the fire danger today. The UV rating is 2, which is low, so sun protection is not required. That's the latest weather, and I'm going to give you some more updates after the national news at 11 a.m. Let's kick off the morning's program this morning with Andrew Gold, I think it is, and Lonely Boy.

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0: Elton John, and I guess that's why they call it the blues. It's 15 minutes past 10 here at City Park Radio. Keep listening this hour as I have a family pass to give away for Agfest, that is, which starts later this week.
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0: And if you happen to be in the city today, come on in to the City Park Radio Museum. We're located just inside the front gates, and we're just on the left-hand side as you enter the City Park itself, where Tamar Street meets Cameron Street. Our guides today will show you around and discuss the vast collections of older radios in the museum that are on display, and they may even escort you out here to where we broadcast live. You may even get the chance to have your photo taken here in the studio. So come on into the City Park Radio Museum. We're open today, right through, open now, and open right through till 2 o'clock this afternoon.

0: Steve Winwood, while you see a chance to take it, I think. This is City Park Radio. It's 20 minutes past 10.
1: Mr. Lotto here. If you need Lotto, we're open. If you need post, we're open. If you need magazines, we're open. In fact, we're open for everything, pretty much all the bleeding time. And weekends. Good, innit? So, what are you waiting for? Come on in. Invermay News Agency. 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

0: Sweet Home Alabama, and it's 28 minutes to 11 here at City Park Radio. And from the Community Diary today, we have the Launceston Square Dance Club celebrates its 75th anniversary with a dance event on this Saturday the 9th of May. Go along or come along or get along there and watch more than 200 dancers from all over Australia at the Kings Meadows High School from 10 a.m. till 1 p.m. The club is the longest continuously running square dance club in the Southern Hemisphere. Call 0438 446 535 for more information about classes in the Launceston area. So that's the Launceston Square Dance Club, and it's celebrating its 75th anniversary with a dance event on this Saturday, the 9th of May.
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Belonged to San Francisco, she must have lost her way. Posting a poster of Poncho and Cisco one California day. She says she believes in a Robin Hood and brotherhood and colors of green and gray.

San Francisco, I will be Gadgeway. I'll be the Count of Monte Cristo, you'll be the Countess May. You can believe in Robin Hood and Brotherhood and rolling the ball in the hay.

Mark Lindsay on City Park Radio and Arizona. It's 20 minutes to 11 here at City Park Radio. And good on you, Lynn. Thank you for calling in to say that you really enjoy the Mornings With program and all the presenters like Gary Pengelly, Terry Whiteley, Muriel Robbins, and, of course, yours truly, Michael Christian. She won a prize on the Mornings With program, and she said it's fantastic, the prize she received from the tea shop, a sponsor of City Park Radio. So be the first to ring in now because I've got two tickets to give away for I've got one family pass to give away for Agfest. Just be the first to ring in and on 6334 3344, and you will win a family pass to Agfest, which starts this Thursday.

0: Shocking Blue, and of course that was Venus on City Park Radio. Congratulations to Lisa and also Mick, who won a family pass to Agfest starting this week. We only had one to give away, but Agfest people said no, give another one away, so we've given two away, and that's it, that's all I've got left. So good on you, Lisa, and good on you, Mick. Enjoy your time with your family pass, of course, at Agfest starting this Thursday.
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was once out strolling one very hot summer's day, when I thought I'd lay myself down to rest in a big field of tall grass. 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
2: Who's that I see walking in these woods? Why, it's Little Red Riding Hood.

Sam the Sham and the Pharaohs there, and Little Red Riding Hood. It's 5 minutes to 11 here at City Park Radio, and to take us right up to the 11 o'clock national news, it's the Bee Gees and the Knights on Broadway.

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2: Hello, I'm Laura Devoy. The nature and prevalence of anti-Semitism in institutions and society will be explored in the first public hearing of the Royal Commission. The inquiry was established after a series of anti-Semitic incidents across Australia in recent years, including the Bondi terror attack last December. Last week, an interim report made 14 recommendations, including the adoption of a nationwide gun buyback scheme. Commissioner Virginia Bell says there are several strands to her first term of reference.
3: An important one requires me to assess the impact of anti-Semitism on the daily life of Jewish Australians with respect to their security, their physical and mental health and well-being.
2: Aboriginal and Torres Strait Islander listeners are advised the following story contains the name of an Indigenous person who has died. Healing ceremonies have been held in the Northern Territory this morning as communities mourn the death of a five-year-old girl. Kumanjai Little Baby's body was found last Thursday, 5 days after she disappeared from a town camp in Alice Springs. Today is a public holiday in the NT with a parade usually held in Alice Springs. Mayor Asta Hill says it will go ahead. Attendees are being asked to wear pink, Kumanjai Little Baby's favourite colour. A vigil will be held in the town later this week. Protests have been held in Chile and in other countries, with Venezuelan migrants demanding the release of political prisoners in their home nation. Some demonstrators simulated being chained and others waved Venezuelan flags and shouted for freedom. It's part of a worldwide call issued by Venezuelan opposition leader Maria Corina Machado to support political prisoners and people she says have been persecuted in the country. At least 485 individuals remain arbitrarily detained for political reasons. That's despite this year's amnesty law. Australian researchers have identified 27 potential new circumbinary planets which orbit two stars instead of one. According to research published today by the Royal Astronomical Society, the objects are located between 650 and 18,000 light years away from Earth. Lead author Margot Thornton, a PhD candidate at the University of New South Wales, says more research is needed to confirm whether they are circumbinary planets. The significance of humpback whale conservation is being highlighted ahead of Australia's annual Humpback Day this week. Held on the first Wednesday of May, the event aims to educate Australians about whale migration and how to safely share the ocean with the species. Macquarie University whale scientist Dr. Vanessa Perotta told National Radio News the day is about raising awareness.
4: Annual Humpback Day is a day to recognise why humpback whales migrate into Australian waters and how to keep them safe. It's a national recognition of these wonderful creatures in our own blue backyard and the important ecological roles that they play.
2: A state memorial service will be held today in honour of commentator Dennis Cometti following his death at the age of 76. Mr. Cometti played for West Perth in the Waffle before taking up commentary, where he focused on the AFL and Summer Olympic Games. The service will be held at Perth Stadium from 20 past 2 and will be open to the public. Turning to sport, Nathan Cleary is on top of the NRL's Dally M leaderboard. The Penrith Panthers halfback scored 5 points in yesterday's win over Manly. Cleary is 2 points ahead of New Zealand Warriors forward Jackson Ford and 9 ahead of teammate Dylan Edwards in third.
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5: More national news will be coming your way at midday. Good morning on this fourth day of May. Well, of course, May the 4th is Star Wars Day, so may the 4th be with you. Of course, that's a day for all lovers of the Jedi, the Skywalkers, etc., etc. You're with Michael Christian right through till midday today on the Mornings With program. This is City Park Radio. The time is 4 minutes past 11. Having a look at the temperatures around the Launceston area, Cressy is 15 degrees, the Launceston Airport is 16, up north at Lowhead it's 17 at the moment, and here in Launceston it's dropped down half a degree, it's 15 at the moment, and we're looking for a top temperature today of 19. It's a partly cloudy day, very high chance of showers, light winds becoming northerly 15 to 20 kilometres per hour in the middle of the day, and then becoming light in the late afternoon. Overnight tonight's going to see the temperature at 10 degrees and a top tomorrow of 20. Partly cloudy day tomorrow, medium chance of showers, most likely in the morning, early morning, and light winds throughout the day. The fire danger rating today, well, there's no rating at all, and the UV rating is expected to reach 2, which is low. Sun protection is not required, but of course you can always leave your hat on. That's the latest for the weather, and you'll get some more updates after the news on the Long Lunch today. And your host today for the Long Lunch, I'll just have a Captain Cook, is Chris Ball, followed by Afternoons With Today with John Wilson, and Terence is going to drive you home tonight. Luigi is here tonight with the Italiana show from 8 p.m. and 9 p.m. sees the audio files with David Bryce. But we're here right now on the Mornings With program, so let's kick off with the second half with Jennifer Warnes. And of course she's here for the right time of the night.

0: Jennifer Warnes, 8 minutes past 11 and the right time of the night. 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
1: In the centre of Launceston, on the edge of City Park, is a little piece of radio history. 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
0: Yes, come on in and take a guided tour of the City Park Radio Museum. You enter where Tamar Street meets Cameron Street. That's, of course, the entrance to the City Park itself. We're just on the left-hand side, and you'll be surprised what you see behind the front door. And you're going to be greeted today by Jody. Jody's going to, she's our guest host today, and she's going to show you all the vast collections of older radios that are on display in our museum here. And she may even bring you out to the studios where we broadcast live, and you get a chance to have your photo taken as well. So we're open now. Beat the queues. Come on in. The City Park Radio Museum, it's open right through till 2 p.m. this afternoon.

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0: Joan Baez there, and the night they drove old Dixie down. It's 17 minutes past 11 here at City Park Radio, and from the Community Diary, we have the Deviot Community Association is hosting a trivia night, and that's going to be on Saturday, the 16th of May. 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And all the prizes, well, they've been kindly donated by all the local businesses. Wacko, good on them. Bookings are essential. You can text Viv. Ooh, it might be Vivian Richard. No, I don't think so. No, text Viv on 0407 829 336. That number again is 0407 829 336. If you didn't quite have a pencil handy, give us a call here. The girls at reception will kindly help you with that. 6334 3344. That's the Deviot Community Association, and they're holding their trivia night on Saturday, the 16th of May.
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0: Sledgehammer. That's the name of the song. And of course, it was Peter Gabriel on City Park Radio, 23 minutes past 11.
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0: Huey Lewis and the News, and of course, The Power of Love. 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

recorded in 1963. That was, well, you think about it, 1963. That was 63 years ago. The Beatles and All My Lovin'. 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

Elton John and your song. Well, I hope you've enjoyed the music today. Coming up next is The Long Lunch, and of course your host today for The Long Lunch is none other than Chris Ball, followed by John Wilson today with Afternoons With. Congratulations too to Lisa and Mick, who won the Eggfest tickets. I've got to say, they're a sponsor of City Park Radio. Don't forget, the museum, the City Park Radio Museum, is open now and open right through till 2 p.m. this afternoon. Enjoy the rest of the day in beautiful Launceston. Let's do it all again.

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2: Hello, I'm Laura Devoy. The daughter of a victim of the Bondi terror attack says she is constantly weighing up where she can go and what she can do due to the rise in anti-Semitism. Shana Gutnick was the first witness to give evidence at the Royal Commission into Anti-Semitism and Social Cohesion. She says she avoids going on public transport and attending festivals, events and museum exhibitions in the city.
3: And unfortunately, this is not based on just fear alone, but on real life, multiple incidences and occurrences that have occurred to very close friends of ours. I constantly weigh up where I can pick up a click and collect order from based on the suburb it's in due to real life attacks that have occurred in certain places within Australia.
2: Ms. Gutnick has made a number of recommendations, including early education to prevent hateful attitudes from being developed and normalised. Treasurer Jim Chalmers says the upcoming federal budget will be the Albanese government's most responsible yet. His comments come following a rise in inflation and amid a meeting of the Reserve Bank's Monetary Policy Board, which is widely expected to raise interest rates. Dr. Chalmers says the government will save more than it spends.
4: I think the best way to build trust is to make the right decisions for the right reasons. And there are genuine intergenerational concerns and pressures in our budget, in our tax system, in our housing market and in our economy more broadly.
2: Meantime, a national charity says the predicted interest rate rise could prompt more people to reach out for help. Anglicare Australia Chief Executive Casey Chambers told National Radio News the organisation receives an increase in calls after each interest rate rise.
5: The number of calls to our financial counsellors go up. We know that every time interest rates go up, those people who are just making it, that this becomes the final straw, and we see them in our services. We see them coming for food, for assistance with energy bill and for, you know, assistance with day-to-day living.
2: Viva Energy says its Geelong refinery is continuing to operate at a reduced capacity following a fire nearly 3 weeks ago. In a statement, the company says unit inspections and preparatory works necessary to restart the residue catalytic cracking unit are progressing well. Its anticipated repairs will take approximately 6 weeks. Diesel and jet fuel production is continuing at 80% capacity and petrol at 60%. No grounds evictions will be banned in Western Australia. The state government has announced new reforms which it says will strengthen protections for renters and improve housing security. No grounds terminations will be replaced with clear and reasonable grounds for terminating a tenancy. Renters must also be provided one avenue to pay their rent without incurring service or other fees, and the rent relief program will be extended for 12 months. The Federation Guard, a gun salute and flag-waving school children. It's been part of a formal ceremonial welcome for Japan's Prime Minister Sune Takaichi at Parliament House in Canberra today. It's her first trip to Australia since taking office. And volunteers, rural fire service staff and teams are being honoured today on St Florian's Day. The day is named after the patron saint of firefighters. In New South Wales, 31 awards are being presented to those who have gone above and beyond for communities across the state. Turning to sport, in cricket, the Kolkata Knight Riders have defeated the Sunrisers Hyderabad by 7 wickets in the Indian Premier League. Travis Head scored 61 off 28 for the Sunrisers. Meantime, the Gujarat Titans beat the Punjab Kings by 4 wickets. Marcus Stoinis scored 40 for the losing team.
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6: And now looking at the weather information for the afternoon, a cloudy afternoon with a very high chance of showers in Launceston and northerly winds becoming light in the late afternoon. The outlook for Tuesday, a shower of 2 and 9 to 20 degrees, 100% chance of rain on Wednesday and 8 to 17 degrees, and a shower of 2 on Thursday, 4 to 13 degrees. A top temperature today should reach 19 degrees, and looking at the latest observations, Cressy 15.9 degrees, 15.7 at the airport, 17.3 at Low Head, and here in Launceston City it's 17.8 degrees. That's our news, sport and weather. We'll do it all again at 1 o'clock. Time now is 5 minutes past 12. Welcome to the Long Lunch program for the 4th of May.

All right, royal beginning to our long lunch program today, the theme from Star Wars. Of course, may the 4th be with you and all that jazz. It's 9 minutes past 12. Looking to the heavens, here's another song about stars. It's Simply Red.

0: sound of Simply Red and Stars. A little bit later in the Long Lunch program, around about 12:30 or thereabouts, we'll find out about more stars heading Launceston's way in the next month or so as we have a chat with Stuart Loon from Theatre North. That's in this hour of the program today.
1: It's the month of May and Bridisdoe Lavender Estate is preparing for winter. After pruning, the fields are full of neat and tidy silvery brown lavender rose, and late season garden colour adds a beautiful contrast. It's a peaceful time at the estate with crisp, invigorating air and perfect for photography and quiet walks. 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
2: It's just another night and I'm staring at the moon. 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

0: the sound of Ed Sheeran from his album. Is it X Multiply? 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
4: Middle and Outer Rim, with reports of incursions spreading into core worlds.
5: Newly independent systems rely on their own defence forces following what they see to be the Republic's failure to defend
2: Rey
5: them.
2: Rey Skywalker, the Jedi hero, is missing.
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0: I'm looking forward to that one this week. It's 18 minutes past, 18 and a half minutes past 12. Here's a track now from an American artist, Mary Gauthier, and it's the title track to her album, Dark Enough to See the Stars.

There's a beautiful lilt to it, doesn't it? That's Mary Gauthier and the title track to her album, Dark Enough to See the Stars. 23 minutes past 12. Don't forget the Northern Suburbs Community Centre and Ramona Lyon are hosting three of Australia's biggest morning teas. Now, these events are being held to raise funds for the Cancer Council, supporting people with cancer. Now, each morning tea will be from 11 a.m. to 2 p.m. at Newnham on the 18th of May, at Mowbray on the 25th of May, and at Rochalie on the 1st of June, all for the Northern Suburbs Community Centre. And you can RSVP by phoning the Community Centre team by the 8th of May on 6326 5506, or check out their Facebook page or their website, Northern Suburbs Community Centre, here in Launceston.

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0: You're with the Long Lunch here on City Park Radio. Coming up next, we'll have a chat to Stuart Loon from Theatre North about the stars that are coming for the theatre scene here in Launceston over the next month or so. Here's a local duo, the Ackfields. Well, no, it's probably Australian duo. And their track called Stars in Our Eyes.

0: Australian act there, the Ackfields, and from their album A Road of Dust and Stone, a track called Stars in Our Eyes. Well, Stuart Loon's picked up the theme for the last 33 minutes here at City Park Radio. It's all about stars and Star Wars and looking at the stars and stars falling and all that sort of stuff. Stuart, are you a star in your own lifetime?
1: I am.
0: Yeah?
1: I am my own star, Chris.
0: Fantastic.
1: Yeah. No, it's so great. May the 4th be with you.
0: May the 4th be with you too. Now, do your staff recognise you as a star?
1: No, quite the opposite, yeah, I think, Chris. Yeah. Quite the opposite. No, I think our staff are so used to having actual stars come through the venues that they get a bit nonplussed by fame these days.
0: Yeah, right.
1: You know what I mean? They my mate Kitty Flanagan last time so-and-so came through.
0: Victor Borg came through and we had a yarn.
1: It's all just so, part of the course.
0: Yeah, it's all part of the course of the media, isn't it, really?
1: Yeah.
0: Anyway, you've had some great entertainment there, and one of the things we were talking about last week was Tall Hall Stories.
1: Oh, the Hall Stories. Yeah, we had Damien Callinan in on Saturday night. What a fantastic guy and, genuinely, genuinely funny.
0: Mm.
1: He told some really good yarns from all the halls he's toured around the country, and we're talking some very, very small halls in some very, very remote places. And he kind of launched into all these anecdotes around them, from everything from, you know, the signage about stacking the chairs five high through to just some of the architectural quirks of the halls. He picked up on a couple here too. And of course, he'd been in residence for a week talking to some locals about their experience of the Albert Hall, which were all deftly woven into the narrative.
0: Yeah.
1: Just a really, really great couple of hours there with a very warm audience and lots of laughter.
0: I was just thinking, some of these small country halls, the floors are well and truly worn.
1: Yes.
0: They're polished to an inch of their life because they used to have the regular Saturday dances there, and they used to sprinkle the floors so they could slide across the floors
1: is
0: a lot
1: that
0: better.
1: Right?
0: Yeah.
1: So yeah, lots of that. And
0: well, there's stories I was told.
1: Well, no, I'm sure they're all 100% accurate. Mm. But he goes into some of the foibles and some of the characters. You know, the hall committee. There was one great story about one town that actually stole their hall.
0: Mm.
1: Like they picked it up and plopped it on the back of a very large truck, and there were guys in front of it cutting the fences as this hall was passing through on the back of the truck, and another team of guys at the back mending the fences as it went through, and another dude was there with like a little stick with a Y on the end of it propping up the power lines to get it through. Yeah, it was really good, and like I say, really good guy, very, very funny.
0: And a good crowd turned up?
1: Yeah, really, really warm, very, very good. But also something that happened last week, which again was just a real celebration, was the citizenship ceremony. Mm. So 150 conferees.
0: They're back at the hall now.
1: They're back at the hall now. Yeah. Loving it. It's kind of got that grandeur, but also the accessibility. I was wandering through sort of at the conclusion, and there was laughter and there were stories and there was carry on and so many photos.
0: And colour too of their national dresses.
1: It was a really, really joyful experience and we're so pleased to be vibing off that at the hall for the rest of the week. Yeah, it was really, really heartwarming, Chris.
0: Fantastic. Well, let's look at what's coming up in the next few weeks. There's a Celtic extravaganza. I think I'm calling, having a chat with Ely on Friday about this.
1: Yeah, fantastic. Yeah. So this is Out of the Mist, and it's from Ely and Kim Rowe's school.
0: Yeah.
1: It's a real celebration of contemporary and traditional Celtic music and dance. They were at the Princess Theatre last year.
0: Yeah, but I remember that, yeah.
1: Yeah, bigger and better this year at the Hall. So it's going to talk about the myths and the traditions and the legends of the Celtic lands. One thing we're really excited about, though, it features such talented stars, Chris.
0: Mm.
1: Stars.
0: More stars.
1: More stars. Yeah. More stars than you can poke a lightsaber at.
0: Yeah, lightsaber.
1: some wonderful musicians and vocalists. It features Captain O'Brien's Crack, who a lot of your listeners would know about. There's Sam Hammersley, Sinead Tracy, Connell Cassidy, Eliza White, Ely herself, and a really wonderful supporting ensemble, including the KRSD Performing Arts Dancers. The choreography is by Ely and Kim, and it's going to be a really, really joyous night at the hall on Saturday, this coming Saturday at 7 p.m.
0: I reckon there's two characters to look out for. One's John Rolfe.
1: Oh, yes.
0: Yeah, he'll probably have the bagpipes and the tin whistle out.
1: You know, I reckon he will have a bit of bagpipe action going on.
0: He'll probably insist on a solo performance at one stage.
1: Yep, I reckon.
0: And the other fellow to look out for, fantastic on the fiddle, is Michael Stocks.
1: Yes, Stocksy, what a champion. So, some really, really high-quality music coming at you on Saturday evening at the hall.
0: At 7 o'clock and 7 o'clock. Tickets at the box office?
1: Tickets at the box office, which, if I could just put a little note in there, we've had a bit of feedback that, you know, the box office is obviously not as prominent as it was at the Princess. If you go in through City Park and up the ramp, the box office is located in the reception area of the Albert Hall. So if you are looking to make an in-person sale, come and say g'day. Our opening hours are just the same as they always have been, 10 a.m. to 5 p.m. weekdays, and an hour prior to each performance.
0: And it's just inside the sliding doors.
1: Yes, the sliding doors, which will very soon be getting some appropriate signage on them so we can find the door.
0: Because it's a big wall of glass. Slide.
1: Yeah. At the moment, you know, you sit inside and there's a big event coming in and it's just like birds slamming into the glass, you know. So, that signage is being addressed. But, yeah, come and say g'day. Same very happy, wonderful Theatre North box office team and just come in through the park side.
0: Yeah, I'm coming in to get my Bill Bailey tickets.
1: Yes, selling if there's any well. Left. Yeah. I'd be getting onto that pretty quickly, Chris.
0: Yeah. Anyway, more things that are coming out very shortly include the Lunchbox concerts.
1: Yeah, beautiful Lunchbox concert last Wednesday at Holy Trinity. Mm-hmm. And this Wednesday, which is the 6th in just two sleeps time, 1:05 p.m. at Holy Trinity, two exquisite instruments, a harp and a theorbo, played by Marshall McGuire and Simon Martin Ellis. It's a collection of solos and duos, old and new, spanning several centuries from, you know, the historically informed performance of the 17th century Europe through to quite contemporary music for both those instruments.
0: A theorbo. Is that a synthesizer or...?
1: No, quite the opposite, Chris. I believe it's like a lute or a mandolin, and it's got an extremely long neck. So, I don't know, the instrument would probably be...
0: 4 foot long?
1: Yeah, easy.
0: You know, and out the door.
1: Like, it's quite an extraordinary thing to listen to, but not only that, to watch someone play. It's a real beautiful opportunity.
0: That's this Wednesday at 1 o'clock at the Holy Trinity, and of course the following week you've got another box.
1: Yeah, we've got a lunchbox, but this time at evening. It's not really a lunchbox; it's more a traditional Van Diemen's Band concert. So that's at 6 p.m. on Wednesday the 13th at St John's Church. It's called Checkmate. Czech spelt C-Z-E-C-H, and it's an exclusive Launceston performance, and it brings together early music experts from Australia, the Czech Republic, of course, and Denmark, and they are going to perform some exquisite Baroque music on the instruments for which the music was originally written. Some fantastic violinists there, including Julia Fredersdorf, who we of course know is the founder and the heartbeat of Van Diemen's Band, but they've also got dulcian specialist, a harpsichordist, and this is sort of the meat and three veg of what Van Diemen's Band do. You know, it's that classic historically informed performance of Baroque music. Yeah. They're sensational.
0: Sensational, yeah. And that's the following week at St John's Church on the 13th of May. It's a Wednesday performance and it's in the evening as opposed to lunchtime.
1: Yep.
0: Which is probably just after the dinner bell rings.
1: Yeah,
0: I suppose.
1: 6 p.m.
0: Yep. Or just before the dinner bell.
1: That's it. And tickets through Theatre North for that one too.
0: Yeah, fantastic.
1: But I'd also like to touch on the Australian Musical Theatre Festival.
0: I hope you would.
1: Is that all right?
0: Yeah, there's lots of stars in there.
1: Lots of stars. Oh, my God, it's a constellation. Yeah. That's what it is. Or a nebula. I don't know, something. So AMTF, of course, have their jam-packed program hitting Launceston Wednesday 20 to Sunday 24 May. Mm. So they've got their collaboration with the TSO on the Saturday at the Hall. They've got Sondheim's silliest comedy, The Frogs, on the Friday night. They sort of decamp from the Hall for events at Clarendon House all the way through Sunday the 24th of May. But I thought I might just take this opportunity, Chris, to highlight two great events that might be flying under the radar a bit. The first one is Seeing is Believing. Now, this has got a great backstory. It stars Delia Hannah, who's performed in everything from Cats to Evita to Les Mis to Mamma Mia. She's one of Australia's most luminous musical theatre stars. It's a very intimate and kind of personal show. She reflects on her remarkable life in song and story, and she's actually joined by Tyron Park, who we all know and love as the artistic director. It's a story in itself, and these two used to be pen pals, Tyron and Delia. I think the story goes that Tyron met Delia at stage door after she was performing in Les Mis. You know, he got a signed autograph or like a signed picture or whatever, and it actually started correspondence between the pair of them.
0: I seem to recall something like that because wasn't Tyron from Newcastle and he used to travel to Sydney to see shows and things like that?
1: That's right. I think that is the story, Chris. Yeah. And so, yeah, they've sort of gone from being pen pals and Tyron being maybe a bit starstruck and a bit gormless, but they're now artistic collaborators. So it's a wonderful reflection on that sort of creative friendship, but it also celebrates Delia's talent, which has sort of kind of shaped a generation of musical theatre stars. So that's going to be really great.
0: Does she sing or is this just a discussion?
1: Oh, no, I believe they sing.
0: Yeah.
1: Yeah. Like it's a... It's a thing. Mm. Like, it's one show only.
0: Yeah.
1: One show only on Thursday, the 21st of May. It's a 9 p.m. start. Great festival timing. Mm. 9 p.m. start. It's at the Hall.
0: Right.
1: So I'd fully be circling that one in your AMTF program. Another one that might be flying under the radar is on Saturday, the 23rd of May in the afternoon at Duquesne Brewery on, what street's that? Elizabeth Street.
0: Yep.
1: On Elizabeth Street. It's going to be wildly fun. It's song trivia. It's a musical edition. So it's trivia with a twist. Some of the questions are sung. All the questions are really fun. And it's hosted by the wonderful Vicky Jacobs and with support from a choir called Glee Plus. So it's an event that blends brain power, some really great harmonies, lots of laughs, perfect for music theatre lovers, trivia fans, and anyone who knows the answer is always better when it's sung. So that, what a glorious way to spend a Saturday afternoon up at Duquesne there.
0: I was just thinking, you might find half the people that have come for the music festival, the theatre music festival, to be there.
1: Yeah, exactly. It's kind of got that
0: hitting their wits against the Quizmaster.
1: Yes, yeah. It's kind of got that, you know, real accessibility. And, you know, it's one of the great things about these kind of festivals. You never know who you're going to run into in a good way at the events or in the foyers or in the cafes around town. So, you know, there's a lot to be grateful for when it comes to the AMTF.
0: You get to meet some of your stars.
1: Yeah, exactly. Yeah. You never know. Have your autograph book there and it might start a pen pal relationship and you two could become one of their artistic collaborators.
0: Are you available?
1: Oh, Chris, you're very funny.
0: Anyway, okay, coming up, because these are a couple of the big shows that are coming and people should think about actually going to them. But there are other things like the regulars, like the Uni Reviews back in town.
1: Uni Reviews up at the end of May, I'm going to say Thursday the 28th to Saturday the 30th. Mm-hmm. They're presenting Rockcliffe Man. So, you know, obviously a Rocket Man kind of thing. So it's going to be a rock and roll stadium spectacular. Yeah. I heard and was listening to an interview with the director of Old Nick Theatre, it sounds like a great show this year. We've also got another Music in the Mornings coming up. We had a great time with the Anzacs last month. And we've got Michael McCormick, and talk about another star of the stage. He's coming to sing Bacharach on Tuesday the 9th of June at 11. Michael McCormack, of course, is a really internationally renowned singer and actor. He's played lead roles in shows like Phantom of the Opera, Beauty and the Beast, Grease, Rocky Horror, Joseph, Cats. And when combined with the sort of the mastery of Bacharach, it's going to be an absolutely sensational morning in the theatre.
0: That's the 9th of June.
1: That is the 9th of June, Tuesday. We're sticking with Tuesdays this year. Tuesday, the 9th of June at 11. And also, we've got another really great show going on sale at the end of this week, which I can't say too much about before it goes on sale. But it's a family-friendly magic show. It's going to be massive amounts of fun. So if you hit up theatrenorth.com.au, that'll have everything I've talked about today, plus more going on sale at the end of the week.
0: And all the stars that are coming to the Albert Hall.
1: All the stars, Death Star included.
0: Oh, I hope there's no Death Star. Stuart, thanks for coming in and having a chat. You'll come back next month and we'll see what's happening in the month of June.
1: I sure will. Chris, thanks for having me as always.
0: That's Stuart Loon. I think we like to call him the creative director for Theatre North here in Launceston. And if you want to know any more about that, don't forget to give Theatre North a call and they'll let you know some more information. Time now is 10 and a half minutes to one. We mentioned one of the groups performing at the Celtic Mist.
1: Celtic Spin out of the Mist.
0: Out of the Mist this coming Saturday. A group called Captain O'Brien's Crake. Here it is with Before I Get Old.

0: Captain O'Brien's Crake. And before I get old and before I let you go, don't forget they're on stage as part of the big show at the Albert Hall this coming Saturday, the Celtic Spin, with a lot of local artists. 6 minutes to 1 at City Park Radio.
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10: Hello, I'm Peter Hislop. The federal government says there must be a diplomatic solution to the reopening of the Strait of Hormuz. US President Donald Trump this morning announced the US will help stranded ships through the critical oil corridor after Iran issued a 14-point proposal for a peace deal, calling on the United States to lift its naval blockade. Foreign Minister Penny Wong has told the ABC it's in Australia's interests to see Iran allow shipping through.
11: What we all want is Iran to agree to a resolution of this, and that resolution must include the strait being opened.
10: Meanwhile, the Queensland government will go to market with land near 6 of the state's key ports, offering companies opportunities to refine and store fuel in a bid to improve the supply chain. Expressions of interest have been launched at government-owned sites in Brisbane, Townsville, Mackay, Gladstone, Abbott Point and Bundaberg under an accelerating fuel infrastructure program. Premier David Crisafulli says it's the government's aim to improve sovereign capability.
12: We have to make sure that out of this crisis, some good comes, and that good has to be around Queenslanders and Australians increasing our sovereign capability.
10: There are fresh calls for the Reserve Bank not to raise interest rates tomorrow. Research firm Roy Morgan says if the central bank does not raise interest rates, this would most likely plunge Australia into a recession we don't have to have. The firm's latest business confidence index is at 76.5, beating the record low set during the pandemic in 2020. Anglicare Australia says more people are turning to support services for food and bill assistance. Victorian Premier Jacinta Allen says the state is on track to deliver a surplus this financial year and next, despite doubt about budget forecasts. Research by independent think tank the E61 Institute found the state is struggling to reduce spending to meet budget forecasts, and that state debt is the fastest growing spending category. Jacinta Allen says it's important to drive down debt as a percentage of the economy, but now is not the time to make life even harder for working people and families. The National Farmers Federation is asking the federal government to avoid making the same mistakes of the past on the management of the Murray-Darling Basin. With more, Shannon Kirkwood.
13: Submissions have now closed for the first comprehensive review of the Murray-Darling Basin plan. NFF President Hamish McIntyre says he's urging a shift away from further water acquisition toward a more practical, system-based approach to environmental management. That includes investing in river health, restoring habitat and eradicating invasive species. Mr. McIntyre says farmers can be part of a solution and a plan which works for everyone. The Murray-Darling Basin Authority is due to release its review report on improving basin water management over the next decade later this year.
10: Aboriginal and Torres Strait Islander listeners are advised the following story contains the name of an Indigenous person who has died. Pink ribbons have been worn by community members of Alice Springs today during the annual Bangtail Muster Street Parade. The colourful parade celebrates the town. Attendees have been encouraged to wear pink in honour of Kumanjai Little Baby. The body of the five-year-old was found last Thursday, 5 days after she disappeared from a town camp near Alice Springs. A vigil will be held in the town on Thursday. Turning to sport now, and in tennis, Daria Kazakina has won her first tournament since becoming an Australian citizen. The 28-year-old won the Catalonia Open in Spain, a second-tier WTA clay court tournament.
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1: And now the weather information for Launceston. A cloudy afternoon with a very high chance of showers and northerly winds becoming light in the late afternoon. Looking ahead to tomorrow, a shower or two at 9 to 20 degrees. On Wednesday, 100% chance of rain again, and 8 to 17 degrees with up to 15 mil of rain expected. And Thursday, a shower or two and 4 to 13 degrees. Our top temperature today should reach 19 degrees and currently across the central north, 15.6 degrees at Cressy, at the airport 17.1, 16.9 at Lowhead, and here in Launceston City is 18.4 degrees. It hit 19 degrees at 4 to 1 this afternoon. So we're around our maximum temperature for the afternoon here in Launceston. That's our new sport weather to the hour. We'll check it all again for you at 2 o'clock, and John Wilson will have a weather update for you following the news. 5 minutes past one.

0: 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This is the Long Lunch Program, and this is Mick Thomas's Roving Commission from a release 3 or 4 years ago now, a release called Back in the Day, and this is a track called Houses.
1: If we go over that one.
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Yes, the corporate jockey himself, Mick Conway, and the, what did he call himself? The National Junk Band, with the John Lennon number there, Crippled Inside. Did you pick up the harmonica work of Jim Conway? Bit of a family tradition there, I think.

0: the divine Miss M. Yeah, Bette Midler.
1: It's ending for a really terrific song.
0: I think they love that. Chapel of Love, Bette Midler. 20 minutes past one, the long lunch program for this Monday. May the 4th be with you. Is Max Merritt from a recording back in 2020 made. I Can Dream is the name of the album, and the track is I Can Dream, Can't I?

Sound of Max Merritt at I Can Dream, Can't I? Here on City Park Radio. From our community diary, the Launceston Square Dance Club is celebrating its 75th anniversary with a dance event this coming Saturday. You're invited to go along and watch more than 200 dancers from all over Australia at the Kings Meadows High School from 10 a.m. in the morning till 1 p.m. Now, the club is the longest continuously running square dance club in the Southern Hemisphere, so they are celebrating in style this coming Saturday. You're invited to call 0438 446 535 for information about classes in the Launceston area and also about the special dance event this coming Saturday on the 9th of May at 10 a.m. And that's being held at Kings Meadows High School. The Launceston Square Dance Club, using our community diary to get the message out. 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

0: course, you know all of them, don't you? Johnny Cash, Kris Kristofferson, Waylon Jennings and Willie Nelson. They were the Highwaymen, and you heard them here on City Park Radio.
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0: Well, he saw posted on a chalkboard around town late last week, cooking on three burners were here in town on Saturday evening. And here's something from their Blind Bet album, which was released 12 years ago now. This is a track featuring Jason Hera. It's called You Got the Better of Me.

Cooking on Three Burners, and You Got the Better of Me, featuring Jason Hira. And I played that because I noticed they were in town over the weekend too. Did you catch them? They put out a pretty good sound, don't they? 25 minutes to 2 at City Park Radio. Don't forget, Afternoons With This Afternoon with John Wilson. Thank you for all your kind words about the Long Lunch program. I enjoy doing it on Mondays and Fridays, and thank you very much for your company, and I hope I've always found something for you that's interesting to listen to. A bit like this piece of music. Remember Harry Young? If you remember back, Harry Young was with the Australian group Sabbath, and he was pretty big on the music scene, and he passed away about 2.5 years ago. But when he was back in the early part of this decade, he was still producing music. He produced an album called Road to Damascus, and this is one of the tracks that was on that album. This is Harry Young.

0: 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Heard it here on City Park Radio.
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0: And that's the phone number to contact us at any time, 6334 3344. If you hear something you like or you've got something to tell us, that's the phone number, 6334 3344. And don't forget our text line is 0438 187 686, if you'd just like to send us a message to say how much you're enjoying the program. 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There's about 450 of them, believe it or not. And one who's been going for quite a long time in Melbourne is PBS. They're very big on the local music scene in Melbourne. And each month they get a group together called the Jumpin' Blues All-Stars, or Jump Up the Blues All-Stars Band. And they meet once a month, led by their bassist, the bass player, Steve Purcell, and they back a different female vocalist from Melbourne's music scene. Here's one of those recordings. It comes via PBS in Melbourne. It features Tracy Miller and a track you should find familiar. This is Jumpin' the Blues All-Stars.

0: I think they're acting the dog there. That's Hound Dog. Featuring Tracy Miller and the Jumpin' the Blues All-Stars. That's from an album called Live on Radio Volume 1, put out by our sister station in Melbourne, PBS. Trust you enjoyed that.
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What a sound there. That's the Hot 8 Brass Band, and Papa was a Rolling Stone. Heard that here on City Park Radio. That's the Hot 8 Brass Band, and Papa was a Rolling Stone. Heard that here on City Park Radio.

sound of the Hussey Hicks and a track called Texas. Well, that's it for the Long Latch program today. Your host tomorrow will be Ron Campbell between 12 and 2, and I'll be back again on Friday between 12 and 2 for another Long Lunch here on City Park Radio. I'll leave you today with Les Thomas, and he's regretting the last of the old Holdens.

0: the memories. Les Thomas and the Last of the Old Holdens.
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3: Hello, I'm Peter Hislop. The Prime Minister and his Japanese counterpart Sunai Takeuchi have reaffirmed the Basic Treaty of Friendship and Cooperation 50 years since its signing. A joint statement on energy security has been signed to navigate the fuel shortage and maintain open trade flows of essential energy, including liquid fuels, critical minerals and gas. The two nations have also agreed on defence exports and cybersecurity. Anthony Albanese says it's a close relationship.
4: Our friendship has never been closer, and in these uncertain times, friendships matter more than ever. The world has changed immensely since 1976, but the strength of Australia and Japan's friendship is stronger than it has ever been.
3: Jewish Australians are sharing personal experiences of anti-Semitism at the first hearing of the Royal Commission. The nature and prevalence of anti-Semitism in institutions and society is being explored by the Royal Commission into anti-Semitism and social cohesion. Stephanie Schwartz is one of 12 witnesses to appear at the opening hearing today. She has commented on the increased security measures at a Jewish primary school prior to and following the Bondi terror attack.
5: There are parents who have had to have conversations with their children about what is anti-Semitism, why they're targeting our school, why does the school down the road not have security like this. And keep in mind, these students are youngest 2 years old on our campus because we have an early learning centre, and the oldest are only 11 or 12.
3: New South Wales Police have announced a $1 million reward for information about the suspicious disappearance of Marion Barta. Ms Barta was last seen at a bus depot on Scarborough Street at Southport in Queensland in June 1997. Detectives believe Marion took the bus to the airport, where she left Australia for the United Kingdom under the name Florabella Natalia Marion Ramakel. Family members reported Ms Barta missing to police in October that year and were told a family member saw Marion leaving a service station at Southport. Following a review and coronial inquest in recent years, the reward has been made public today. Minister for Police and Counter-Terrorism Yasmin Catley said the increased reward is a significant step towards delivering answers for her family. The delivery of more sustainable school food programs are part of discussions at the National School Food Summit in Tasmania today. Shannon Kirkwood reports.
6: School leaders, organisations, practitioners, policymakers and researchers are in Hobart today, highlighting the power of cooperation in delivering nutritious food at school. School Food Matters is hosting the summit in collaboration with Federation of Canteens in Schools. Among this afternoon's presentations, new ideas as to the future of food in schools and reimagining school canteens. The participants are aiming to build a cohesive national discussion around food in schools.
3: And a research project testing cell-based therapies for patients living with traumatic brain injuries has been given a funding boost. Queensland's National Injury Insurance Scheme has awarded $5.5 million over 3 years to the Cure TBI project, aiming to deliver better long-term prospects for people who have suffered a brain injury. Head neurologist Professor James St John from Griffith University says by combining laboratory research, advanced testing models and early planning for clinical delivery, the aim is to fast-track the most promising treatments towards future clinical trials. Turning to sport now, Dolphins front rower Daniel Saifidi has announced his medical retirement from the NRL. He played the majority of his 191 NRL games with the Newcastle Knights. A serious shoulder injury has forced his retirement from the game.
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7: And thank you to the news team for that bulletin. We'll have an update at 3 o'clock. Looking at the weather, the winds this afternoon should become northerly, 15 to 20 k's, then become light in the late afternoon. We are expecting a top this afternoon of 19. After a minimum tonight of 9, we can expect a max of 20 tomorrow. It'll start off partly cloudy with a medium chance of showers, most likely in the early morning with light winds. Wednesday, 8 and 17. Thursday at this stage, 4 and 13. Right now, out in the central north, Cress is on 16.3, the airport 17.9, Lowhead 16.8, and Launceston City 17.8 degrees. It's almost 5 after 2. And before we get into afternoons with, big thank you to Chris Ball for his long lunch program this afternoon. 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
7: And a very warm welcome to Afternoons With on City Park Radio. I'm John Wilson and I'll be with you through until 4 o'clock. Starting off this afternoon with Percy Faith.

0: Well, we started the program off this afternoon with Percy Faith and Chia Panakis, which is Mexican for Mexican Hand Clapping Song. It's coming up to 8 after 2 at City Park Radio.
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0: Connie Francis, It's Not Unusual. And before Connie, we heard for Sinead O'Connor and the title track from the film of the same name, The Butcher Boy. 14 and a half after two, from the City Park Radio Community Diary. Come along for a fun-filled afternoon of music with Charlie and Sandra on Sunday the 17th of May. They'll be performing from 1 to 4:30pm at the Western Tiers Club in Deloraine. Afternoon tea is available and there will be raffles and or prizes. Call for bookings on 6362 3592. 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

0: I bet you recognise the sound of Meatloaf then. 2 out of 3 ain't bad. 21 and a half after 2.
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0: Australian, excuse me, Australian singer Kate Russell, Hold Me Tonight. And before Kate, we heard from Gina Jeffries, Didn't We Shine. 29 after 2 at City Park Radio. Hope you're enjoying the music so far. There's plenty more to come.
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0: Jean Pitney, excuse me, Only Love Can Break a Heart. And before Jean, Vic Dana, Red Roses for a Blue Lady. You're listening to Afternoons with John on City Park Radio. It's just gone 25 to 3. Coming up at 3 o'clock, we'll have another news update and a weather update.
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0: 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The boys light up. 15 minutes to three.
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3: Lawlessness reigns as pirates and crime gangs continue to terrorize the
4: Middle and Outer Rim, with reports of incursions spreading into core worlds.
5: These newly independent systems rely on their own defense forces following what they see to be the Republic's failure to defend
2: Rey
5: them.
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0: From Western Sydney comes Imogen Clark and The Last of Me, 9.5 to 3.
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Neil Diamond and Shiloh, and before Neil we heard from the Turtles, Happy Together. It's almost 2.5 minutes to three. To take us up to the news, we're going to hear Sydney Torch and the orchestra and Coronation Scott.

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2: Good afternoon, I'm Shannon Kirkwood. Prime Ministers from Australia and Japan have strengthened mutual ties 50 years after the Basic Treaty of Friendship and Cooperation was inked. There are new agreements on critical minerals, defence, cybersecurity and fuel. The joint statement on enhanced defence and security includes a commitment to increased information sharing, weapons testing and joint maintenance of assets. Japan's Prime Minister Sanae Takaichi says a joint agreement on energy security will be beneficial for both nations.
3: The effective closure of the Strait of Hormuz has been inflicting enormous impact on the Indo-Pacific. We affirmed that Japan and Australia will closely communicate with each other in responding with a sense of urgency.
2: The Queensland government is launching expressions of interest for the fuel industry to bring forward refining or storage proposals on government-owned sites and ports in Brisbane, Townsville and other locations along the coast. An accelerating fuel infrastructure program includes a statewide audit of government-owned industrial land, industry engagement and streamlined approvals. Premier David Crisafulli is calling on the federal government to remove environmental approvals.
4: We have to make sure that we don't have that extra layer of environmental approvals that are stopping us from doing it. And today's announcement is about the opportunity predominantly to focus on that refining and storage element. We have a plan to deliver short, medium and long-term relief. And we're going to pull every lever to make sure it occurs.
2: New South Wales police have retrieved items from properties near Newcastle as part of an ongoing investigation into the disappearance of Gordana Katevsky. The then 16-year-old was last seen being forced into a vehicle at Charlestown in November 1994. She was walking to her aunt's home from a nearby shopping centre. Properties were searched last month with items under forensic investigation. There's a $1 million reward being offered for information. Jewish Australians are telling of personal experiences of safety concerns and anti-Semitism in society at the first hearing of the Royal Commission into Anti-Semitism and Social Cohesion. The Royal Commission is tasked with investigating the nature and prevalence of anti-Semitism in institutions and society. Alex Rivchen is co-chief executive officer of the Executive Council of Australian Jewry. He's spoken at the hearing today.
5: But there are things happening in this country that should never have happened. As I said, my family fled the Soviet Union to be as far physically as possible from that, but the things that we've seen in this country replicate what happened there. The rampant street abuse, the violence, the denigration, and the sheer relish with which it's inflicted on the Jewish people so often.
2: Warning signs have been placed around a sporting oval in Perth after the discovery of glass, rocks and plastic in recently distributed compost. A local football team says its players were injured while training at the ground in the city of Kalamunda last week. A club event was cancelled yesterday due to the contaminated compost. The council has confirmed the waste was from its food organics and garden organics program and it will be cleaning up the oval this week. People with lived experience are taking part in discussions today aiming to prevent prostate cancer. 4,000 Australian men died from prostate cancer last year, around 4% of those diagnosed. The Prostate Cancer Expert Advisory Group has held its first meeting in Canberra today. The goal of the group is to ensure high-quality care, in particular for men in regional and rural areas, and to improve survival rates. To sport now, Adelaide says key forward Darcy Fogarty is expected to return from a back injury for this weekend's AFL clash against Richmond at the MCG, while captain Jordan Dawson has returned to training today following the death of his brother.
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6: And thank you to the news team for that bulletin. We'll have an update at 4 o'clock, just before the program In Conversation. Now, checking out the weather at 3:04, we're still expecting a top today of 19 degrees. The winds this afternoon should turn 15 to 20 k's in the late afternoon. After a minimum tonight of 9, we should expect a shower or 2 tomorrow, and a max of 20. Now, we do have some warnings. There is a wind warning today for the far northwest coast, and at this stage for tomorrow, a strong wind warning for the far northwest coast, the central north coast, east of Flinders Island, southeast coast and southwest coast. That is the current warnings at the moment. Right now, out in the central north, Cressy's on 15, the airport 15.8, Lowhead 17.3, And Launceston, City, 16.2 degrees. It's 3:05. 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

0: Bonnie Tyler, if you were a woman and I were a man. Almost 3:10.
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Hello, I'm Wesley Orbison. To the world, Roy Orbison was known as one of the greatest singers of all time. But to me, he was so much more. He was also my dad. I'm so proud to present to you the voice from down under, John Steffen, in You Got It, a salute to Roy Orbison.

0: John Steffen, the boy from Down Under, in Dreams. He did a tribute to Roy Orbison, and it's from the album Tribute to Roy Orbison. 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

from County Kildare comes Carrie Hoskins with a track she released in June 2023, You Should Have Seen Me. There you go. That's the story of Carrie Hoskins. From the City Park Radio Community Diary, the Deviot Community Association is hosting a trivia night on Saturday, the 18th of May. 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Thanks for your call, Maureen. Great to talk to you and have a chuckle. Guess what I've found? And I'm going to play it just for you.

There you are, Maury. Hope you enjoyed that. I know a little bird told me that you're an Elvis fan. Great to talk to you and have a chuckle. Thanks for your call. 26 and a half after 3.

Jodie Reynolds then, and Endless Sleep. And before Jodie, we heard from the Supremes, Stop in the Name of Love. It's just coming up to 28 and a half minutes to four. At 4 o'clock, we'll have another news update, and at 4 minutes past four, it'll be the programme In Conversation. In Conversation will go through till 5 o'clock, when we'll have Drive Time, and your host tonight will be Terence for the Drive Time programme, through until 7. Another news bulletin at 7 o'clock, and then at 4 minutes past, Ben Hur will be in with Indian DeMarco. Indian DeMarco goes through till 8 o'clock, when Luigi comes in with Ioria Italiano, through till 9 o'clock, when David Bryce comes in for the audio files from 9 through to 11. That's some of the programs coming up later on this afternoon and evening on your community station, City Park Radio. I have got it ready. Yes, here it is. Well,

0: Pat Boone and a wonderful time up there. And before Pat Boone, I did back announce it, I think, Jodie Reynolds and Endless Sleep. Well, thank you to Judy and Wayne for your phone call. Great to hear from you and have a chuckle. And to Jill, Bill, Diane and Bev, thank you for your phone calls. Great to hear from you. A couple of notices now from the City Park Radio Community Diary. Go along to an afternoon with country and rock singer Gary Pengelly in the Georgetown on Saturday the 16th of May. This fabulous event is hosted by Relay for Life, The Missing Pieces, raising money and awareness for cancer. It's on from 1pm to 4pm at the Georgetown Memorial Hall. Afternoon tea is available and the bar will be open. 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Tickets are available online through Eventbrite or call Tresner on 0450 447 636 between 10 and 4. That number again, Tresner, 0450 447 636. Door sales will also be available on the day. And the Launceston Square Dance Club celebrates its 75th anniversary with a dance event on Saturday the 9th of May. Go along and watch more than 200 dancers from all over Australia at the Kings Meadows High School from 10am to 1pm. The club is the longest continuously running square dance club in the Southern Hemisphere. Call 0438 446 535 for information about classes in the Launceston area.
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Annie Lennox, Keep Young and Beautiful. And before Annie, we heard from Anne Murray, A Love Song. 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
1: We'd like to do a song now. And in our travels around the country, we meet a lot of the same people, you know. We may only meet them every 2 or 5 years, but we pick up threads, you know, as if we've never been away. And a lot of these people we meet each time on the show in the front row.

Slim Dusty with some well-earned applause in the front row. And before Slim, we heard from Barbara Streisand, If I Loved You. Well, it's time for me to go. Thank you for your company. I hope you've enjoyed the music this afternoon. I'll be back Wednesday night for Australian Country between 8 and 10 p.m. It'll be great to have your company. Till I'm with you again, take care, look after each other, and keep a smile on your dial. The City of Prague Philharmonic will take us up to the news with the theme from Dances with Wolves, or otherwise known as the John Dunbar theme. Good afternoon for now, and thank you for listening.

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2: Good afternoon, I'm Peter Hislop. Victorian Premier Jacinta Allan says now is not the time to cut into public funding to pay off the state's debt. Interest payments on debt is the fastest growing spending category, now forecast by think tank the E61 Institute to increase from $7.7 billion this year to $10.5 billion by 2029. Liberal opposition leader Jess Wilson says the budget will include higher debt, taxes and interest, but Jacinta Allan says the government wants to stay on course.
3: So I do accept there are alternatives. There are alternatives that some would want to see those levels of debt come down hard and fast. To do that, you're cutting into hospitals and schools, those public services. It also risks slowing our economic growth.
2: Australia and Japan have inked a series of agreements spanning defence, cybersecurity, critical minerals and energy supplies. The Joint Statement on Energy Security, announced today, notes Australia's commitment as a reliable energy supplier to Japan and demonstrates a shared commitment to open, rules-based trade. Australia provides approximately one-third of Japan's energy supply and it's our largest market for liquefied natural gas. Prime Minister Anthony Albanese says it's an important relationship.
4: Today, again facing an energy shock and global instability, we affirm the strength of our special strategic partnership. Our partnership helps us secure the energy we both need, underpins the trade and investment that leads to more jobs, and helps keep us safe.
2: A prominent Jewish school teacher says staff are being forced to look at safety options in the event of a terrorist attack as people tell of their experiences at the first hearing of the Royal Commission into Anti-Semitism and Social Cohesion today. Stephanie Schwartz is president of the board of Mount Sinai College, which was targeted with racist graffiti in January last year. She's told the Royal Commission safety concerns should not be a burden staff have to wear.
5: I can imagine that other schools would probably have a safety committee, but I think that they would probably be focused on, when does the fire extinguisher expiry date occur? At our school, it's about, do we have round-the-clock police presence in the event of a terror attack? It's not a normal process for a primary school to have to think about.
2: Australian astronomers may have discovered 27 new circumbinary planets using a new method. Laura Devoy has the story.
6: Circumbinary planets are those which orbit two stars instead of one. There's only 18 confirmed to exist, but research led by astronomers at the University of New South Wales has discovered what could be 27 more. The objects were identified through a precession-based method using NASA's Transiting Exoplanet Survey satellite. Lead author, PhD candidate Margot Thornton, says it involves monitoring how the binary stars orbit of one another, which is made visible by eclipses, changes over long periods of time. She says the new method could help researchers uncover a large population of hidden planets.
2: In entertainment news, Emmy-winning actress Zendaya will skip this year's Met Gala, a notable absence from one of fashion's most high-profile nights. There are reports she's tied up in engagements and promoting latest films and projects. The Met Gala, held in New York on Monday night local time, is being backed by Amazon founder Jeff Bezos. And in AFL, Carlton coach Michael Voss is under pressure to reverse his team's fortunes now with a six-match losing streak ahead of a trip to face reigning premiers Brisbane on Friday. Great Matthew Lloyd says the mid-season bye could be movement time.
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8: This episode of Building Inclusion was recorded on the lands of Aboriginal and Torres Strait Islander peoples across Australia. I acknowledge the traditional custodians of the lands on which this podcast is recorded and listened to, and I pay my respects to elders past and present. I'm Sam Drummond, lawyer, writer, and disability advocate, and you're listening to Building Inclusion, a podcast about Australia's disability strategy, presented by Powered Media. First introduced in 2010 and renewed in 2021, Australia's Disability Strategy is a national roadmap guiding governments, businesses and communities to work together to build a more inclusive Australia. At its heart, the strategy exists to ensure people with disability can fully participate in Australian life with equal rights, real opportunity and respect. This episode, we're focusing on employment, where the strategy aims to support people to find and keep real jobs. Employment is about far more than a job. It's about independence, financial security, purpose, dignity, belonging. We'll explore what inclusive employment can look like when it's done well. To do that, I travelled to the Blue Mountains, surrounded by some of the most breathtaking scenery you can imagine. Bush stretched out around me, wild and cinematic. I pulled up outside an old villa, birds calling from the trees, as if welcoming me in. Walking into Hotel Etico felt like stepping back in time, a grand space that once might have only opened its doors to royalty. But waiting inside were Andrea and Quinn, ready to show me something far more powerful. What employment looks like when inclusion isn't just an afterthought, but the foundation.
9: Hello.
10: Hi, you must be Andrea.
9: I am.
10: I'm
9: certainly
10: Sam.
9: Am. Very good to meet you, Sam.
10: Pleased to meet you.
9: Very good to meet you.
10: What a place you've got here.
9: Beautiful, eh?
10: Can you show
9: yes,
10: me around?
9: Yes, absolutely.
10: Come
9: Please
10: in.
9: Come in.
10: All right.
8: The hotel is closed, quiet and still, but you can almost hear it. The hum of conversation, glasses clinking, people gathered around tables sharing hearty meals and stories.
9: So the building was built by John Fairfax of the Fairfax family in 1876. So I think next year will be 150 years. Through the century, it was used as a hotel, as a guest house, as a school. And then 5 years ago, we took it on as a lease to establish Hotel Etico, which is Australia's first social enterprise hotel here in Australia. We're based on an Italian model, and we've adapted it to the local context. And what we do is employ and train young men and women with disability, and we train them in hospitality and independent living skills, and then help them find further employment in the tourism and hospitality industry. And yeah, we've been here for 5 years, and it's a beautiful, beautiful place.
10: You can really feel that. The old architecture
9: yes.
10: and the old feel come in.
9: Absolutely.
10: It looks like you've done a lot of work to preserve that.
9: Yes, we were very lucky to take it on from our landlord, who did a beautiful job at preserving the feel of the history.
8: Andrea Camastri is the CEO and co-founder of Hotel Etico. He was born in Spoleto in Italy and migrated to Australia in 1995. He is passionate about social impact, including supporting people with disability to live their best lives.
9: Well, I'll walk you through the rest of the building. We're walking to the restaurant. Our restaurant is dedicated to the first trainee in Italy. His name is Nicolò, and he's a young man with Down syndrome who started the entire movement. So he approached a chef by the name of Chef Antonio and asked for a job, and then expressed his dream of working eventually in a hotel. And Antonio and Nicolò just started this movement that sort of is now unstoppable. In Italy, there are now 6 hotels with the name of Hotel Etico, or Albergo Etico, with using the Italian word. And we adapted it to the local context, and we're really lucky to find this place.
8: The hotel employs groups of 15 adults with disability at a time on a 1-year residential training and work program.
9: The most beautiful thing is witnessing the conversations and the interactions that happen between our trainees and the general public, because that's where the inclusion happens, that's where the exchange happens, and there's a lot of barriers that get knocked down. There's a lot of interactions that the trainees themselves become the change agent to change perspectives about disability. And this is where it all happens. And then there's two on this left wing of the hotel. There's 2 apartments that are dedicated to the trainees, so they live there. And that's one of the unique elements of the program. The trainees, we call them trainees because they're part of the training program, but they're employees for all intents and purposes.
8: Trainees live at Hotel Etico for 12 months. While the program runs, employees learn transferable skills that apply to life and work.
9: We talk about the hotel as a big home, the big house. And so whatever you learn at home and whatever you learn at work is perfectly transferable. So you learn how to make a bed, you learn how to clean, how to cook, how to shop, how to interact with others, and that transfer to work and vice versa. And then at the end of the 12 months, they graduate formally. We have a big event, big function, and they graduate from our program and we help them find employment in the tourism and hospitality industries.
8: So far, 53 people have participated in training with 42 graduates. 34 of them have been employed in the hospitality industry after completing the program.
9: One of our key elements of our success is that we partner very deeply with the tourism and hospitality industry, hotels, restaurants, other venues, businesses, and we ensure that they can offer jobs and prospects of careers within their establishments. And they learn in a very experiential way, very hands-on, very, you know, making mistakes, learning by doing. And then we work with the employers to build their capacity to work with people with disability. So we work both on the supply side, but also on the demand side. And that matching secures employment, secures opening of barriers, and really a society that is more inclusive. But in Australia, I think we've sort of hit it right on the head in terms of maximising the opportunity that the NDIS provides and the desire to employ people with disability.
10: And your employees have a full wage from day one?
9: Absolutely, yes. They're paid full award wages from day one under the hospitality award. And they work and train while they're here. There's not one day that they're not paid from day one. So it's a great experience. And we train them. And we train them with a combination of hospitality stuff, disability support stuff.
10: How are you making sure that that's sustainable? I think there's been a lot of discussion around the supported wages, and disability enterprises around the country, and the future of the industry.
9: It's very tough. It's a very difficult. I mean, we've chosen every possible difficult bit to be part of our business. We are a charity. We are not-for-profit. We are a registered social enterprise and a registered NDIS provider.
10: And is the sort of inclusion that you're going for, the idea that somebody can walk in here for a meal and not know that this is a place for disability employment?
9: I sort of quite enjoy surprising people sometimes. You know, some disabilities are not visible. So it also takes a little bit of time for people to realise what they walked into. But ultimately, they want to receive a service for which they want to come back. And so the quality needs to be there. But there's a certain organic sort of attitude of everyone that sort of once they realize where they are, they just, I wouldn't say they're more forgiving, but them sort of, it humanizes the experience. Nowadays, when you go into a hotel, you tend to receive very similar service everywhere. Like you expect, you know, high quality standards, all the same, blah, blah, blah. You complain if that doesn't happen. Here, there's a certain familiarity and there's a human element to it, which is really the way it should be. And that's what we try and influence our hotel partners to do as well, you know, to bring it down to human level, because that's what the community should be like.
10: Should we go down to the grass and perhaps find a spot to have a chat to Quinn?
9: Yeah, sure.
8: Quinn Jones is 23 and has finished his hospitality training at Hotel Etico.
10: Hi, Quinn. I'm Sam.
11: Nice to meet you, Sam.
10: Shall we have a seat
11: and
10: have a chat? When you first walked in here, had you ever done any cooking?
11: No, I hated cooking. I really hated cooking. I thought it was messy. I thought it took forever, and then I would just eat the food in like 30 seconds, and I spent an hour cooking that, and I ate it in like 30 seconds. But also, when I first started in this kitchen, the chef at the time said, "Do you like cooking?" And I said, "No." And he says, "I'll change that." And he did change that. I loved cooking after that.
10: What a promise. So what was your employment journey before this? Had you applied for jobs?
11: I think I started when I was 16, but I wasn't working. I was doing volunteer work just for experience. I started doing volunteer work. I started helping people clean. And then out of nowhere, I got this chance to come to Hotel Etico. So I had really no experience, but the jobs I did have, I struggled with. But coming to Hotel Etico was completely luck, just out of nowhere. I think I was the very first application.
8: Quinn is autistic and has a learning disability.
10: So when you walked in here, this was your home, your new home, your employment, your social circles for at least a year. What did that feel like?
11: At the start, horrible, because this place was the opposite of me at the time. I was very shy and I had never worked in hospitality before. And so it was very nerve-wracking, but also it was a chance for a change in my life, an improvement. And so even though I was very nervous, it was, to be honest, it was, I was very motivated to come here every day. And I tried my absolute best in everything I did. And after about the first week, all of that nervousness went away, because I learned that this place is very easygoing and the people were really fun and were like friends to me. So in the end, I was nervous at the start, but very quickly this became like a second home, you know?
10: That's nice. Sometimes people with disabilities are subject to this soft bigotry of really low expectations, that idea that you can't do something difficult and so people expect less of you.
11: Mm.
10: Did they expect less of you, or were things quite hard?
11: The staff were so motivated to help and to teach, it did not feel like that. At that time, it felt like they were motivated to teach me, especially since I was one of the first. They wanted me to succeed and they wanted me to improve. So I didn't feel anything like that. It was more of like we were working together to improve my skills.
10: Hmm. What was the feeling like when you graduated from Hotel Etico?
11: I wanted to push my skills to the next level every time I came here. And I wanted to improve and improve and improve. And I was addicted to learning. And when I came to my graduation, it felt like I could basically succeed my learning of here to my next job. It felt like a graduation, but it wasn't meaning that I'm done learning. It meant that I'm just ready for the next level of learning. And so I was so happy. And everyone, a few people cried.
10: Are there skills that you learned here that you've been able to apply outside work? Like
11: yeah.
10: in social settings, or in when you're in your own home, just, you know, cleaning up or anything like that?
11: I've learned so much from this place, but I would say the two most important things I've learned is I've learned how to learn and I've learned how to push myself. And confidence. Actually, that's a third thing. I've learned confidence. And that confidence has helped me improve my learning. And just learning how to learn, just knowing what I struggle in, and knowing how I'm different to other people. You know, there'll be people trying to teach me something and I just don't understand. But I know that there's a way to learn this. And from my experience here, I'm able to sort of use the techniques that I've learned here to sort of translate what some people are telling me. And it helps me more easily learn.
10: What advice would you have for other people with disability who might not have that confidence? They haven't found that passion yet and struggling to get a job. Is there anything that you would say to them?
11: When I think back to how I was, it was one day my life was just really horrible and nothing was great and nothing was good. And when I saw Etico, when I saw an opportunity, I thought to myself, this is the, if I want to turn my life around, I should do this and do it to the absolute limit. And I would say to my past self is just, if you do something, do it to your absolute limit. Try your absolute best. Because even if you don't think you can do it, you won't know until you try. And only by pushing yourself to do something, even if you have no passion. To me, passion doesn't mean much. It's about learning through process. And the things I learned created passion. And so by pushing myself to learn Hotel Etico, it created these passions.
10: Fantastic. Well, Quinn, thanks very much for having me at Etico. It's just been an absolute pleasure.
11: Thank you for coming.
10: I hope you can cook for me one day.
11: Always invited.
8: I headed to Darwin to visit YouthWorks, a program that helps young people with disability gain work experience and skills to prepare them for meaningful employment. Young people were heading off to a variety of jobs across Darwin, learning and contributing in real workplaces. I felt lucky to spend a few minutes with them and hear their stories. This was Inclusion in Action.
10: Hi, Tanya.
12: Hi, how are you going?
10: I'm Sam.
12: Hi, nice to meet you, Sam.
10: This is YouthWorks.
12: This is YouthWorks.
10: Cool.
12: And you're here to meet Caitlin as well.
10: Yeah.
12: Yeah, Caitlin.
10: Out the back. Hi, Caitlin, I'm Sam.
13: Hi, Sam, I'm Caitlin. Nice to meet you.
10: How are you going?
13: I'm good, thank you.
10: Can you show me around?
13: Yeah, sure. This is the front of the house, pretty much.
8: Caitlin is a young person with disability from Darwin.
13: YouthWorks banner here, and then around here we have the hangout area.
10: Cool. And should we come in here?
13: Yes.
10: All right. So how long have you been at YouthWorks?
13: I've been at YouthWorks since the start of this year, pretty much.
10: Yep.
13: I just joined YouthWorks for volunteering, workshops and trying to make some new friends, get out of home. It's been very good for me. And I've been a bit stressed since leaving school because I didn't know what I was going to do. I still don't know what I'm going to do, but I have hopes to become a barista.
10: So what sort of opportunities has YouthWorks offered you?
13: Well, they've offered me life skills, workplace skills, different opportunities, like places where I could hang out for free, and I've been learning about budgeting, finance, money stuff, and employment opportunities. We've been going to industry tours, learning about workplace skills, for example, how to act in a workplace, what you're responsible for, what an employee or employer is, and that's pretty much it.
8: Caitlin has been passionate about the cafe industry since year 10. From that early interest, she set her sights on becoming a barista and was even able to complete a barista course while still at school, putting her skills into action.
13: But unfortunately, I had a car accident in the middle of it, but luckily, I was able to finish all my coffees after I recovered from my accident.
10: What about the other life skills? Say, going through to the back of YouthWorks, there's some renovations going on and they're setting up a kitchen and a space to just sit and hang out. It seems like YouthWorks isn't just about employment but about broader life skills that you can, you know, do your everyday business, like cooking, cleaning, all that stuff. Are there some things that you've learnt that you take home and you know, do every day?
13: Pretty much. I've actually learnt how to cook here. YouthWorks has opened my mind to broaden my cooking and life skills. I actually brought a few of those tips home. I've learnt how to cut up a salad, and then I've cooked chicken before. I've even made fried rice. It's just helped me improve my skills and being able to feel comfortable around cooking.
8: At YouthWorks, programs like these are not just about learning a specific skill. They're building confidence in everyday life. For participants like Caitlin, she feels her confidence carries beyond the program changing the way she navigates the world, interacts with others, and approaches everyday situations outside of YouthWorks.
10: Are there particular adjustments that you need to do work? Say, when you become a barista, are you going to ask for, I don't know, flexible working hours, or is there something an employer needs to know when they employ you that might make it?

0: free from you, if that's all right.
1: Yeah.
2: After spending time with Caitlin, I spoke with Tanya Pederick, program coordinator, to get her perspective on the program.
0: Tanya, thanks for having us at YouthWorks. How long have you been here?
1: I have been here for 7 years.
0: And what do you see as the major challenges for people with disability looking for work in Darwin?
1: I think just people having an open mind and being open to accepting someone who may have a few differences to the rest of the team, but just accepting that everyone has their differences and that shouldn't actually be a problem. I think it's just being accepted for who they are, then having an open mind, yeah.
0: And are there some adjustments that the people here ask for or require to do a job that are really easy to implement for employers?
1: Yeah, absolutely. So a lot of our young people can't take too many instructions all at one time. So that's one of the biggest things we do when we put young people into employment, or even just right from the start at work experience, is just asking them how they want to learn.
0: So Caitlin's gone off this morning to run a grocery program with cheaper groceries than you'd find in the other supermarkets.
1: Yep.
0: What is that the main activity that YouthWorks is doing, or are there other programs as well that you're...
1: No, so that food bank activity, volunteering activity, is just one of many activities that we bring into our programs. So the program that Caitlin is in is called Encompass, and it's for young people with a disability with an NDIS plan. And then we have another program which almost mirrors it, but very similar for young people without an NDIS plan. Mm. But majority of all our programs here run very similar to the same formula. So we do coaching one-on-one, which helps them set their goals, their aspirations, tell us about what they want to do, what they want to achieve, and we work with them to build steps into there and help them move towards their goals. Mm. Then we have our workshops, which one once a week, and those workshops are around skill building, independence, life skills, adulting, everything that they need to know to be an independent young adult in the big wide world.
2: At YouthWorks, the focus isn't just on gaining work experience, it's also on building work readiness skills. Participants practice mock interviews, writing cover letters, presenting themselves confidently, and learning about body language and first impressions. The program helps young people get used to workplace behaviours, so by the time they step into a new job, they're work ready. This is complemented by coaching sessions, workshops, and volunteering opportunities.
1: So going to places like Food Bank, St Vinny's, RSPCA, we help out a lot of the local festivals when they need help setting up events and things like that. And we find that helps with building those work skills, so like team building, communication, work ethic, just understanding what it means to be at work and being supervised, that kind of thing.
0: That seems to be a really important lesson, that sometimes we think certain industries are the ones to go to for people with disability, but then you're listening to a young person and yep. listening to his interests and saying, well, maybe this would work instead.
1: Yeah.
0: Does that happen organically, or you've got measures around?
1: It sort of does, yeah. It's sort of, you know, we're always open to, we want young people to come here and be able to follow their dreams and their goals. If they've had a passion for something, let's give it a go. And we never tell somebody they can't do something. If they want to try it, we will help them try it. So we talk to the community, we talk to the industry about what areas they're needing people trained up to be, and then we will then create a program, whether it's 3 months, 6 months, to address that need. Mm. Yeah.
0: When you're working so closely with industry and other employers, have you seen a shift in community attitude while you've been here?
1: Yeah, absolutely. It was quite challenging at the start. To find employers that would take people on to do work experience. And being a small community, everyone knows each other as well, so that's actually works in our benefit, because then they can say, oh yeah, no, we had somebody and it went really well, or they might talk at an industry event and, you know, word starts to get around. And I think that we've built up a good reputation that when we do bring somebody in for work experience or employment, we support them all the way, right from the start and post as well. We don't just drop them and run.
0: Well, thanks for having me at YouthWorks and showing us a bit about what you're all about.
1: No worries, you're welcome. Thank you for coming.
2: I've just arrived.

0: based in Hobart, Tasmania, and I'm here to meet Vaughan Bennison. Vaughan has had a long career in community broadcasting and leads me down the side of his house and straight into his pride and joy, a fully equipped recording studio tucked away in his backyard. We decide it's a perfect day to sit on his patio, soaking up the Tasmanian sun. I instantly regret not slathering on sunscreen. Hi, Vaughan.
1: Hi, Sam.
0: Thanks for having
1: us. Good to meet you.
0: Yeah.
1: Come out.
0: We're going up the stairs.
1: Yep.
0: All right. Vaughan is blind and uses Braille to read.
1: When I was working full-time in broadcasting, I used to do a lot of live reads using Braille, reading magazine and newspaper articles, recording programs. One of my great joys is production and audio editing, audio production. Now I mostly use digital technology. So in my working life, technology is a must. And I'm also the chief technology person for the organisation that I work for.
0: Vaughan is the CEO of Disability Voices Tasmania, a cross-disability organisation building capacity of Tasmanians with disability to ensure their voices are heard by government and the broader community.
1: It's really important that we develop strategies, and strategies have in fact been developed, to make sure that people aren't left behind throughout this digital revolution.
2: Are you able to separate the person you are at work from the person you are at home?
1: My wife at the moment works as an executive with a major disability organisation, but has always been a disability advocate. So we struggle to not talk about work. The whole concept of not bringing work home for this family just doesn't exist. But it's what we enjoy, and it's what we do. So I'm not suggesting we don't have a good work-life balance. We are each other's, you know, we in many respects we're each other's whiteboard. You know, we throw ideas off each other and see what sticks and what have you, and we provide that level of support.
0: Emma Bennison, Vaughan's wife, is also blind. She is a nationally recognised disability rights leader and advocate who has worked for decades in the disability sector.
1: We have different variations of the same issues, and through our work and our home existence, we have very different expressions of the same issues. So, no, I think the answer to your question is that our home and work life is actually surprisingly similar. And disabled people who come into our house feel right at home because we are constantly talking about disability stuff and making jokes about disability stuff. And, you know, so it's very irreverent.
2: You've talked about leadership, and you have managed more than 100 people at one time. You're leading change, you're leading organisations. That's not always the reality for people with disability. Mm. How do you think we break that glass ceiling where people with disability move beyond entry-level jobs?
1: Well, you say move beyond entry-level jobs, and there's, as you sort of intimate, there's a lot of disabled people in entry-level jobs, but you know, there's more disabled people who aren't at jobs at all. So really what that's about is modelling. It's modelling on behalf of disabled people, so bringing people along with you as a leader, you know, lifting other people and giving them the skills they need and the confidence, more than skill, it's confidence they need to be able to develop their own style of leadership and their own career path. But it's also recognising that for some people, an entry-level job, as you put it, might be what they aspire to. That might be all they feel they can deal with. And, I mean, as much as I would like to say to everybody, do better, you know, always strive to be improving your situation. I remember what it was like to be in a position. I was, when I first came out of university, I was unemployed for quite a long time, about 13 years.
0: During that time, Vaughan did contract work and trained in broadcasting and assistive technology. But it wasn't until 13 years after finishing university that he finally secured full-time work.
1: To this day, I all I can do is thank the universe for what happened. I applied for a management level position at a radio station down here in Hobart, and you could have knocked me down with a feather when they actually gave me the position, because I'd had very small business management experience, and I'd had plenty of broadcasting experience, and of course I had my disability advocacy and disability life experience, but I didn't have any formal management experience. And when I did my interview, they said, is there anything else you want to talk about? And I don't disclose my disability before I go to job interviews. A lot of people do. I choose not to. A lot of people will say that if you disclose ahead of time when they see you, they're not confronted and they're not shocked. I don't care if they're confronted or shocked, because I am who I am and I'm proud of it, and I'm not going to make any excuses for it. So that's just my view. I don't expect others to hold that view. When I walk into a building and people see me with a guide dog or a cane or what have you, if they're shocked, so be it. Let's deal with that right then and there. Let's not give them the opportunity to exclude me from the process because they can't imagine how a blind person could, for example, manage a radio station. When I did the interview, I said to them, after an hour of talking, I said, you realise I'm blind, right? And the president of the station actually said to me, and these were his words, yes, do you think that matters? And I couldn't answer the question. I don't usually get emotional about things, but I did that day, and I remember thinking, and I said to him, well, actually, I think it could be an advantage. I said, but as far as negative implications go, if you don't think it matters, then it doesn't. That was the first time I'd had that experience. Prior to that, my job interviews had always been about, oh, but how could you use a computer? How could you do this? How could you do that? And even though I could prove it, they still didn't believe it. Like, well, you can use your own computer because it's all set up for you, but you can't use ours because it's not set up for you. What happens, we've got stairs in our building, you might fall down. Well, how do you think I've managed all my life without using stairs? We have to meet people where they are. We have to meet other disabled people where they are and find out what really gets them going, what enthuses them, what sort of career path they envisage for themselves, and then start to work with them about how to get there. But more than that, we need non-disabled people to understand that employing disabled people is the best way to make sure that your products and services and your offerings, whatever they might be, are accessible and inclusive to all people and all disabled people. So it's... And when you think about the fact that, as I said before, in Tasmania, about 26%+ of people are disabled, it's an important step to take. And by making those positions available and making it very clear that you not only are open to the idea of employing disabled people, but that you actively want disabled people working for you so that your products and services can be better, then that will start to make an impact, and you will see more disabled people working in those environments. That will give those individuals better employment opportunities and better employment roles, and that will then model further developments and further inculcation of that throughout the community, both from the professional sector and from the disability community, because they will start to see organisations wanting their input, wanting them to be a part of that organisation. It's no longer okay just to exclude people on the basis that you can't imagine how they would do the job. So I think that's what I would say there. Get more disabled people into organisations through programs, through mentoring opportunities, and through just general, we want disabled people working for us so that we can make our products and services better. And then what will happen is the flow-on effect will then develop further out past the government sector, the non-government sector, into the private and business sector, and we will start to see significant change in the employment statistics for disabled people in this country.
0: You've been listening to the Building Inclusion episode on employment. From spending time in the Blue Mountains at Hotel Etico and heading across to Darwin to meet Caitlin at YouthWorks, this episode has taken us across the country to see what inclusive employment looks like in action. These conversations remind us that building inclusion isn't just about policy, it's about people. It's about opportunity, dignity, and creating workplaces where everybody belongs. This has been Building Inclusion, Australia's Disability Strategy Podcast, hosted by me, Sam Drummond, presented by Powered Media, produced by Eliza Hull, recorded by Ascent Media. Thanks for listening.

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2: Good afternoon, I'm Peter Hislop. The Treasurer says this year's federal budget will be the most responsible yet, with excess tax revenue generated by the Iran war used to pay down national debt. The government is expecting a revenue boom driven by higher inflation and commodity prices in the near term. It comes with a rate decision expected tomorrow from the Reserve Bank. Jim Chalmers says this year's budget is about finding savings where possible.
3: Responsible economic management has been a hallmark of this government, and this budget will be our most responsible budget yet. There will be more savings, there will be more spending restraint. We will save more than we spend, and we will bank the upward revisions to revenue as well.
2: A synagogue leader says Australian Jews are being blamed for actions of the Israeli government, and there have been a number of incidents of hate since October 7, 2023. Jewish Australians have told of experiences of safety concerns and hatred in the first hearing of the Royal Commission into Anti-Semitism and Social Cohesion. Rabbi Dr. Benjamin Elton is Chief Minister of the Great Synagogue in Sydney. He told the inquiry staff are doubling as security guards.
4: We don't have, for financial reasons, a security guard on permanently whenever the office is open, and therefore anybody who is working the office or myself is able to let people in or refuse them entry. So we really are being asked to serve as surrogate security guards.
2: Australia and Japan have today inked a number of new agreements strengthening energy, food and critical minerals supply chains. The joint statement on enhanced defence and security includes a commitment to increased information sharing, weapons testing and joint maintenance of assets. Police have seized items from properties near Newcastle as part of their search for a person missing since 1994. Shannon Kirkwood reports.
5: New South Wales police investigators seized the items from Edgeworth and West Wallsend last month as part of Strike Force Bamble, established to investigate the disappearance of Gordana Katevsky. The then 16-year-old was last seen being forced into a vehicle at Charlestown in November 1994. A $1 million reward has been offered for information. Mother Peggy Katevsky said in a statement, people who know information should speak up now, saying that could bring the answers needed to allow her family to finally begin healing.
2: A search is continuing near the New South Wales town of Tenterfield to find a missing bushwalker. 62-year-old Ruth Donald contacted emergency services at about 9:30pm on Sunday after becoming lost while walking. The multi-agency search involves the Dog Unit, Pol Air, Fire and Rescue, the Rural Fire Service and the State Emergency Service. Police are urging anyone with information to come forward. Turning to sport, and the Socceroos are waiting on news if Aidan O'Neill will be available to play in the World Cup following an ankle injury. The midfield regular came off the field just 36 minutes into New York City FC's loss to DC on Sunday local time. Australia's first game is against Turkey on June 14. And eastern Australia can expect further showers and cooler conditions tomorrow, while it will be mostly dry elsewhere. The Bureau of Meteorology's Alana Sherney has the weather forecast for tomorrow.
6: Further in the southeast, we'll also see a few more showers through Victoria and Tasmania. And elsewhere along these southern coastal areas, we will see a few light isolated showers. However, across the country, we are looking at mostly settled conditions under the influence of this high-pressure ridge. We'll even see some areas of morning fog both through the west and the east of the country tomorrow.
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7: Welcome back to City Park Radio. You're with Fenella Edwards. Buckle in, listeners, for the next 2 hours. I'll be talking with you about the wonderful world of cake.
8: Oh, cake. We start with the weather forecast. First with Bernie. Cloudy, very high chance of showers. That's tonight. A chance of a thunderstorm later this evening. Winds north to northeasterly, 15 to 25 kilometers an hour. Tomorrow, we've got a low of 10 and a high of 16, partly cloudy. Medium chance of showers, most likely in the early morn. Winds northeast to southeasterly, 15 to 20 kilometers an hour, tending southerly before dawn, then turning west to southwesterly, 20 to 30 kilometers an hour in the early morning. Scuttling over to Devonport, we've got showers for the rest of the evening, while a chance of a thunderstorm as well. Winds northerly 20 to 25, tending northeasterly 15 to 20 in the evening. We've got Tuesday, a low of 10 and a high of 18. A possible early shower in the morning. Mostly sunny day, winds northeasterly 15 to 20, becoming light late before dawn, then becoming west to southwesterly 15 to 25 in the morning. Scooting over now to good old Lonnie, we got showers for the rest of the evening. Very high chance of that. Winds northerly 15 to 20, becoming light in the late arvo, which is this time. Tomorrow, a low of 9 and a half, 20. Shower 2, partly cloudy, and most likely in the early morning, light winds. And for the capital cities from around the corner of this big state or continent, we've got Sydney currently at 20.2, 14 to 25, and sunny tomorrow. Melbourne's 16.2, 12 to 18, a morning shower or two tomorrow. Brisbane's 23.8, 17 to 28, partly cloudy tomorrow. Perth, 21.8, 10 to 23, and sunny. Sunny, that's tomorrow. Adelaide, currently 17.7, 12 to 19, and partly cloudy tomorrow. Canberra's 13.1 currently, and 4 to 18, mostly sunny tomorrow. Last but not the least, Darwin, 31. Very crispy over there, 25 to 35, and sunny. And with the latest weather observations from around the central north, we've got Cressy currently at 13.8. degrees centigrade, Lowhead at 16.7, the airport's at 13.5, and here at the studio, here in Launceston City Park, behind the monkeys, we got 15.9. Let's go!
7: I'd like to start talking, if I may, about the best cake I ever had. It was a chocolate cake.
8: Mm.
7: Now, my mum was a domiciliary nurse. She used to visit patients in their home for Veterans Affairs, and one of her patients, Mrs. Riley, was gorgeous. She was like a grandmother to us.
8: Mm.
7: And from her diabetes, she'd lost fingers, but she still could bake the best cake in the world. Mm. And for every of our birthdays, my brothers and I would get one of Mrs. Riley's chocolate cakes, and it had chocolate icing and chocolate bits on top.
8: Oh, my God.
7: And it was moist and fluffy and delicious.
8: Moist.
7: And if her granddaughter Caroline's listening, you're a lucky girl. But so were we, because we got Mrs. Riley's cakes and she was just awesome.
8: And as you can hear some scruffling, I've got some cake thanks to Fenella. And because of that, this next song is called Baby Cakes.

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1: May the fourth be with you.
2: And you.
1: Well, yes, this is City Park Radio. I'm here with Fenella Edwards today.
2: Hi, everyone.
1: Hello as well. And I'm Terrence. Good old Terrence.
2: Yeah, boy. Terrence, open the house.
1: Yes.
2: Oof.
1: Pump it up. 15 minutes past five. Speaking of the next song, I have this for you. It's called Sophisticated Lady.
2: Oh, you shouldn't have.

0: Sophisticated Lady by Ella Fitzgerald. This is Drive Time with Terrence and
1: Fenella.
0: Fenella, the sophisticated lady. Well, before we continue on with the goody goody, we got a message from this.
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0: Well, with this next song, it reminds me of the cake that I've just finished. I love how you just have the yellow filling left.
1: That's custard.
0: Custard.
1: Now, the cake I made, just for you listeners out there to imagine, is a Biesting, or the correct German word for the cake is Bienenstich.
0: Bienenstich, yeah.
1: And it's a yeast-based dough with a custard filling and a honey almond glaze on top, which I baked today for Mary's birthday. So happy birthday, Mary.
0: Happy birthday, Mary.
1: And it's the gift that keeps on giving, because lots of people have enjoyed this Biesting today. Some of you might even be listening, but unlikely, because not that many people did try the Biesting. Although you are. You did.
0: There you go. Yeah. And I've swapped some bagels.
1: Oh, my gosh. Yes. And I just had the most amazing bagel that Terrence baked. We did a total bake swap. Mm-hmm. We're so sophisticated.
0: Indeed, indeed. And speaking of that sophistication, this next song is called A Tisket, A Tasket.
1: Really in a

0: A Disc at a Tasket. This version is by the Manhattan Transfer, of course, popularly known or sung by the young Ella Fitzgerald when she just turned 18, but by the 30s.
1: Still bangs.
0: There. Still bangs. And because of that, I'd like to let you know about this other thing that we do.
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0: Well, yours truly will be on the seat on that Friday, the 29th. Well, at the end of the month, May. It's now May. To host the inaugural, or my inaugural version of Souvenirs. But of course, every Friday is from 7 to 9. Have a bit of a appreciation with good old songs.
1: Yeah, nice.
0: Indeed.
1: They just don't make them like they used to, do they?
0: Indeed, yes.
1: Oh, it's all... Oh, I can't even say what it's all about these days because it'd be swearing.
0: Yes. Sometimes just got to let it out and let it in. Speaking of swearing or swearing oath.
1: It's all female dogs and things about your mother.
0: All that nasty. Well, something a bit nasty, not as nasty, but a bit rowdy with this next song by Tony Basil.

0: Toni Basil, you know her from Oh Mickey, what a pity you don't understand.
1: But guys yes. like you, Mickey.
2: Oh, what you got?
1: What you do, Mickey? Do Mickey?
2: Don't break my heart, Mickey.
0: Yes. Well, that was her first, one of her first singles, according to it. The song released in 1983. Self-titled second album, Toni Basil, without a music video. It did fail to chart on the Billboard Hot 100, but it did peak on number 63 on the Hot Dance Club Play charts.
1: Wow, you know a lot about music.
0: Yeah, we try.
1: We have resources.
0: Resources, yeah. You've got your conferences, conferrals, rather. Before we continue, is a message, thankfully, thanks to this guy.
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0: 27 minutes, just towards 6 p.m. Monday drive time with Terrence and
1: Fenella.
0: And Fenella. Hope's been of interest. And of course, with this next one, it's called Give Me the Simple Life. What about a simple life that you can tell me about?
1: Well, wouldn't we all like a simple life? I think as humans, we've progressed a little bit too far with technology. AI is going a bit far, all this nonsense with the weapons and things.
0: And
1: drones.
0: It's quite exponential, really.
1: We don't need all that nonsense. Yeah. Mm. Give me the simple life. Give me, you know, a kangaroo and a barbecue. You know the song?
0: Kangaroo and the barbecue.
1: It's something out the back, a gum tree out the front. Mm. You know that one? It's a classic Australian tune.
0: Eventually.
1: Eventually. I have to introduce you. All I have to remember, it's Burke's Backyard was to the tune of that song.
0: Mm.
1: And I'm just, it was a good, it's a good Aussie classic. We'll get you onto that.
0: At most, I know the that'll do, do, do, do, do, do, do, do, do, do. The John Williamson song.
1: Rip, rip, wood chip, turn him into paper. Well.
0: Rip, rip. I did play that classic once. John Williamson. Yeah, that's another classic
1: one. Mm. I've got that on vinyl, actually.
0: Wow, there you go.
1: Yeah. Maybe I should bring it in for your vinyl show.
0: Indeed, yes.
1: Ooh.
0: Well, Fenella Edwards here with me with Drive Time with Terrence, only here at City Park Radio. And for the one and two online listeners out there in the world, Tasmania is part of Australia.
1: And we don't have big kangaroos, but we've got little wallabies.
0: Mm-hmm.
1: And what else? It's a beautiful, beautiful island.
0: Mm-hmm. Come visit us.
1: Yeah.
0: Whenever you
1: down the arse end of Australia.
0: Yes, that's it. That's it. Give me this simple life, Loris Alexandria.

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1: She's a cutie, but she's a bit snooty.
0: Snooty little cutie, little cutie, little cutie. But you've been having transfer only here at City Park Radio, 18 minutes to 6 p.m. What a time and place. May the 4th be with you. And of course, to be able to bedazzle you with another Star Wars track. Got a track from episode 1. It's 9 minutes, and strap on.
1: Episode 1, is that like the first one or the third one?
0: The first one, with the little young Anakin. Yes.
1: Nice.
0: Not as popular as the first ones, but of course, it's still part of the saga.

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1: Well, that was a snippet of the Star Wars Episode 1 soundtrack. Bit of the that fight scene going on with... I'm a bit rusty with my Star Wars knowledge, to be honest, but hey, this is a reminder to get a chance to get on with it. And now, 10 minutes to 6, only here at Cedar Park Radio and Eastern... Eastern Australia. Got a message for you. Thanks to Grill.
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1: Thanks, Steve's Grill. I've been to your place. Incredible food. Fill her up. And now, we've got... And now, those two words sort of add on to this next song. We've got Happy Talk. Nancy Wilson.

Nancy Wilson, Cannonball Adderley on the trumpets. Happy talk. Speaking of happy and talking, the North Suburbs Community Centre and Ramona Lyon are hosting three Australia's biggest morning teas. These events are being held to raise funds for the Cancer Council, supporting people with cancer. You don't have to get onto it before you appreciate how such a thing is very detrimental. But anyways, each morning tea is from 11 a.m. to 2 p.m. The event at Newnham will be on Monday, the 18th of May. The event at Mowbray is on Monday, 25th of May. And at Rocherley, on Monday, 1st of June. RSVP by phoning the community center team by the 8th of May on 6326-5506. Once again, by the 8th of May on 6326-5506. Once again, that's

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1: Hello, I'm Peter Hislop. Japan's Prime Minister, Sanae Takaichi, has paid a visit to Canberra to sign a number of new agreements on energy security, critical minerals, defence and cybersecurity. The joint statement on enhanced defence and security cooperation includes closer collaboration to secure supply chains and critical maritime routes, advanced weapons testing and enhanced training. It follows Australia's $10 billion purchase of the 11 upgraded Megami-class frigates. Sanae Takaichi says it's a deal strengthening the relationship.
2: The introduction by the Australian Navy of Japan's Mogami-class frigate is an epoch-making collaboration symbolising our 50th anniversary.
1: Independent Senator Lydia Thorpe is calling on the federal government to condemn Israel's government over the interception of a flotilla carrying aid to Gaza. Six Australians were on board the flotilla when it was intercepted by Israeli Defence Forces last week. Senator Thorpe says the government should condemn the use of force and no one delivering humanitarian aid should face violence or intimidation. Iran's military says it will attack US forces if they enter the Strait of Hormuz after President Donald Trump announced an operation to free stranded ships. With more from Jerusalem, the BBC's Yolande Nell.
3: A statement from US Central Command said the aim was to restore freedom of navigation through the vital waterway while maintaining America's own blockade of Iranian ports. Donald Trump had earlier described the initiative as a humanitarian gesture to help ships and crews that had become locked up during the US-Israeli war on Iran. Reports say that the plan does not necessarily involve the US Navy escorting commercial vessels, but rather advising them on safe maritime routes and staying nearby to prevent any Iranian attacks. Iran's state-run IRNA news agency called Mr. Trump's announcement part of his delirium.
1: Aboriginal and Torres Strait Islander listeners are advised the following story contains the name of an Indigenous person who has died. The family of an Indigenous girl allegedly murdered in the Northern Territory have asked for her death not to be politicised. A 47-year-old man is expected to face court tomorrow, charged with her murder. Kumanjai Little Baby's body was found near Alice Springs last Thursday, 5 days after she disappeared. Family spokesperson Walpree Elder Robin Granitz told NITV it's time to give the family space to grieve.
4: Mandurah Alice Springs has been calm, and we ask that everyone, Yapa and Karia, are together in respecting this time of sorry business and mourning.
1: The National Farmers Federation is asking the federal government to avoid making the same mistakes of the past on the management of the Murray-Darling Basin. Shannon Kirkwood reports.
5: Submissions have now closed for the first comprehensive review of the Murray-Darling Basin plan. NFF President Hamish McIntyre says he's urging a shift away from further water acquisition toward a more practical, system-based approach to environmental management. That includes investing in river health, restoring habitat and eradicating invasive species. Mr. McIntyre says farmers can be part of a solution and a plan which works for everyone. The Murray-Darling Basin Authority is due to release its review report on improving basin water management over the next decade later this year.
1: And betting company Sportsbet has decided to no longer feature serving sports administrators or officials in programming after AFL umpire Nick Foote ended his employment working in racing coverage.
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6: Shout out to the newsroom for another update. And just keep on giving. 4 minutes past six here at City Park Radio, and you're listening into the Drive Time program, where I juggle between 5 to 7 p.m., dinner can wait, but of course, have a nice dinner when you are. Now, because, or thanks to the BOM, the Bureau of Meteorology, I'd like to let you know that, starting with Bernie, we've got a cloudy, very high chance of showers, the chance of a thunderstorm later this evening. Winds north to northeasterly, 15 to 25 kms. Chance of rain 100%. Tomorrow, a low of 10 and a high of 16, partly cloudy, medium. Chance of showers most likely in the early morn. Winds northeast to southeasterly 15 to 20 kms. then tending southerly before dawn, then turning west to southwesterly, 20 to 30 kims in the early morning. Devonport. We've got showers for the evening, whereas tomorrow a low of 10.5, 18. Medium chance of showers in the early morn. Mostly sunny day, winds northeasterly, 15 to 20 kims, becoming light before dawn, then becoming west to northwesterly, 15 to 25 kims in the morning. Here in good old Lonnie, we've got showers for the rest of the evening. Tomorrow, a low of 9.5, 20. Partly cloudy, medium chance of showers, most likely in the early morn. Not winds. From around the country, we've got Sydney currently at 19.9, 14 to 25, and sunny tomorrow. Melbourne's 15.6, 12 to 18, morning shower or two. That's tomorrow. Brisbane's 22.2, 17 to 28, partly cloudy tomorrow. Perth, 20.3, 10 to 23, sunny. Nice and sunny over there tomorrow. Adelaide, 16.4, 12 to 19, and partly cloudy tomorrow. Canberra, currently 12.1, 4 to 18. Mostly sunny tomorrow. And Darwin, 30.4, 25 to 35, and sunny. From across the central north of Tassie, we've got Cressy at 11.5 degrees. Lowhead at 16.6. The airport, Lonnie Airport, near Evandale, 12.9. And good old Lonnie here in the studio, it's 15.6. And just a reminder that sun protection is not necessarily recommended, as the UV index is predicted to reach low. So save yourself some sunscreen for the screamy, for the sun screamy weather or season of the year. We begin now with the Culture Club. May the 4th be with you always.
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1: Mira,
0: but I'm
2: indeed, I sorely missed Vanilla for a bit, but now we're doing it right. Now we're back, 12 minutes past 6. That was the Culture Club, Miss Me Blind. What a catchy tune. And now, high culture over here. Right, in a sense, in a way, yes, we'll be able to share that with you only here at City Park Radio. And continuing on with the culture of May the 4th, got John Williams and the Wiener Philharmoniker.
0: Vienna.
2: Vienna, basically. Auf Wiedersehen.

0: That was John Williams. A chance to appreciate orchestral music. We need more of that in our lives. And of course, to have it embedded in a movie. That's the big wide world of music. That's what we have here only at City Park Radio.
1: Holy hyenas, that was a chilly.
2: Come down. 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
0: Now, to continue with a bit of a somber music, this is Moon. Yes, this next song is called Moonlight Over Paris by Paulo Santos. Interesting lyrics.

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1: That was Terry Desario, Fallen. And before that, Does the Moonlight Shine on Paris by Paolo Santos.
2: Yes, it does.
1: Yes, it does. Yes.
2: Yeah.
1: So appreciate any other city. Well, yes, the city of Lonnie, as they call it.
2: And in Paris, you'll be pleased to know you also get filthy looks if you walk around barefoot.
1: Oh, yes.
2: Or if you don't speak French.
1: Parlez-vous français?
2: Je ne sais pas parler le français, je parle français comme un vache d'espagnol.
1: Voulez-vous un chien avec tout? Well, yes. What a beautiful language, nonetheless. Now, a bit of silence as I hook on to the next song, which is Cold, Before I Let You Go.
2: Before I Let You Go. That's not silence, is it?
1: Something like that, yeah.

0: Before I Let You Go. This was sung by the band called MYMP, which stands for Make Your Mama Proud. Yes, indeed, make your mama proud, or especially for the ones who still have their mamas. 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But at least lately, there have been talks happening, and thus to just sort of reflect on, especially that we've got Mother's Day soon, go call your mama when you can.
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0: Nancy Wilson, everyone, that's giving you Satin Doll.
1: Next in the community diary, we have the Launceston Square Dance Club celebrating its 75th anniversary with a dance event on Saturday the 9th of May. Go along and watch more than 200 dancers from all over Australia at the Kings Meadows High School from 10 a.m. to 1 p.m. The club is the longest continuously running square dance club in the Southern Hemisphere. Wow. If you want more information about classes in the Launceston area, call 0438 446 535. Just give you a chance to get a pen or a phone or something to put the number in. And I'll tell you again, that's 0438 446 535.
0: We'll take it from a classic. You've done readings with us before.
1: 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Indeed. I've got a face for radio.
0: Yes, indeed. There you go. Come take over. But yes, and speaking of that, I'll let you know about this.
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0: A little over 20 minutes towards 7 p.m. on here at City Park Radio, the last quarter of this drive time with Terrence and Fenella. At this stage,
1: hello.
0: We started the program with cake because yes,
1: who doesn't love cake?
0: Who doesn't love cake?
1: Mm-mm.
0: And if you don't,
1: diabetics might not like cake.
0: Probably, or there's still a certain
1: gluten-free people might not like cake. But, well, they might like it.
0: Maybe the idea, of having a pastry, modified cake, or something to celebrate. Or, I mean, cake.
1: You could just put a candle in anything and that make a wish for your birthday, really, couldn't you?
0: Yes, indeed. Perhaps in a Western sort of sense. I don't know if the Orientals might have something different that signifies celebration.
1: Yeah. Crackers?
0: Crackers, yeah. Firecrackers.
1: Ah. You don't want to mix them up with cake.
0: No, not really, but I mean, some do. And
1: well, actually, speaking of firecrackers and cake, my friend Trent gave me the hottest chili he has in a little plastic bag. He said, don't touch it. Mm. I almost put some of that in your cake today.
0: Oh.
1: Just to see what your face said. But I didn't spoil it. Mm. That would be a waste of beastie.
0: That would be a waste, indeed.
1: Do you think you could handle it, though, if I did?
0: Ooh. Reminds me of the hot ones. You know that the interview show where there's this guy... It's this guy interviewing someone and they sort of eat hot wings and there's an array of hot sauces
1: that they get hotter?
0: That's get hotter with the Scoville setting. Whilst both of them sort of eat their way through the conversation and some interesting things happen. Yes.
1: Bodily functions?
0: Oh, of course. And
1: And panting.
0: Yeah, the panting and the
1: sweating.
0: Of course, the sweating that adds a bit. Yeah,
1: sounds like quite a talk show.
0: The talk show, indeed. And yeah, well, now it's the interesting part: talk and talking about the talk and walking about the walk.
1: You can talk the talk, but can you walk the walk?
0: That's two separate things, I think.
1: Can you pat your head and rub your tummy at the same time?
0: Well,
1: not bad. That's not a bad effort. Listening home, he's rubbing his head and he's rubbing his tummy. Mm-hmm. Nope, now he's patting. Yep, he's got it. Well done.
0: Oh, Well done. And well done to you as well for listening to City Park Radio whenever you can.
1: Champions out there.
0: I see you out there.
1: Mm. Metaphorically.
0: Metaphorically.
1: With my third eye.
0: The third eye. Yes. Oh, yeah. Speaking of third eye, you've got some oracles. Yeah.
1: Oh, I did create my own oracle set. Mm-hmm. Yeah. It's a 60-card deck. My multiverse oracle cards.
0: Mm-hmm.
1: I'm actually currently working on the second edition,
0: mm-hmm.
1: which I'm hoping to release to the public when it's finished.
0: When it's finished.
1: Yeah.
0: Well, whenever that will be, let us know. Where can we get some of yours?
1: Probably from www.fenella.net.au, which is my website. And you spell Fenella F-E-N-E-L-L-A, if you're wondering.
0: Indeed.
1: But that won't be for a little while. They're not ready yet. So far, all you can see at fenella.net.au is my rap music videos and some stand-up comedy, my short film, and a bit of art. Oh,
0: very snazzy, yes.
1: Yeah, I'm very creative across many fields.
0: Mm. That's the Sheila for you, the Sheila Fenella.
1: True Ripper Sheila. Coming at ya.
0: We've got the Sheila, and now this one, we've got The Dude by Quincy Jones.
1: Smooth.
0: Smooth.

0: That's The Dude by Quincy Jones and Company.
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0: Now this next track is called...
3: Oh, yeah. Mm-hmm.

0: Well, that is a little bit of Oh Yeah by Yellow. And despite what you might think, when you actually look into the lyrics of this song, it talks about aggressively appreciating nature.
1: Oh yeah, nature. Give it to me, baby.
0: Oh yeah.
1: Oh yeah.
0: So that was Yellow, or yeah, that's the band's name. And now as we bookend the Drive Time with Terrence, and of course stay with us when you can, as next program we've got a couple of things, such as, well, immediately after this one, Indian Damaka with Ben-Hur, and then if I'm correct we got Luigi for Italian, Le Ore Italiana, si. And
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1: Oh yeah. Chica-chica.
0: Chica-chica.
1: Boom.
0: Boom.
1: Now, I know we've got a couple of minutes maybe before the end of the show. I did write a poem today. Would you like to hear it?
0: No, and that's all. Yeah, yeah. What's that? Yeah.
1: Well,
0: let's go.
1: Hopefully you don't mind hearing it. It goes like this. Mayday, mayday, the truth is stranger than fiction. And the Epstein files are giving me friction. They're trafficking children and drinking their blood. Ignorance is bliss, but enough is enough. So I'm going to go in, I'm going to take a stand. Send in a woman to replace the man. Yeah.
0: Oh, yeah.
1: Boom, boom, chicka-chicka.
0: Chicka-chicka.
1: Boom, boom. And so I've actually chosen the last track we're going to play tonight. It's one that I think would hopefully fills you with joy and hope. It's a song about coming together and bringing a new world for all of us that's not the New World Order. That's a good one. It's Waiting for the Great Leap Forwards by Billy Bragg. And this song is inspirational to me because it's just a feel-good, get amongst it and make a difference kind of a track. We've all got the power to make a difference.
0: Tell me about your favourite line.
1: My favourite line. You can be active with the activists or sleeping with the sleepers while you're waiting for the great leap forwards. You got to have the Pommy accent when you do Billy Bragg.
0: The Pommy accent, yes.
1: Yeah, he's from Barking, Essex, yeah.
0: Barking, Essex?
1: I don't know how they talk around there, but it's probably like this.
0: Well, my step there is Pommy. My mother married a Pommy.
1: You can do a Pommy accent?
0: Not exactly. Maybe eventually down the line.
1: What about a bit of Cockney?
0: All I want is a room somewhere far away from the cool night.
1: A bit of Cockney.
0: All I want is a room somewhere far away from the cool night air.
1: Yeah.

0: Billy Bragg, waiting for the great leap forwards. Thank you very much. This is Terrence and Fenella.
1: Good night, everyone.
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0: Good night, and we'll see you. And stick by whenever you can. This is City Park Radio with. And now next with the Indian Damaka.
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5: Hello, I'm Peter Hislop. Australian Jews have told of fearing for their safety at the first hearing of the Royal Commission on Anti-Semitism and Social Cohesion today. The Royal Commission is tasked with investigating the nature and prevalence of anti-Semitism in institutions and society. Alex Rifkin is Co-Chief Executive Officer of the Executive Council of Australian Jewry. He says since October 7, 2023, he's seen hatred against Australian Jews.

0: news replicated from overseas.
1: But there are things happening in this country that should never have happened. As I said, my family fled the Soviet Union to be as far physically as possible from that. But the things that we've seen in this country replicate what happened there. The rampant street abuse, the violence, the denigration, and the sheer relish with which it's inflicted on the Jewish people so often.
0: The tobacco industry says a coordinated national approach is needed to deal with illegal sales, labelling black market trade a public health, safety and funding catastrophe. At today's Senate Legal and Constitutional Affairs Committee sitting, the group said members are on the front line, with compliant retailers bearing growing regulatory costs while illegal competitors operate unchecked. The group claims there's been a loss of up to $10 billion a year in Commonwealth excise revenue. The federal opposition says inflation and income tax bracket creep will be key issues in their response to the federal budget, which the government says will be responsible and will pay down debt. The government is widely expected to slash the capital gains discount and reduce negative gearing for investors. Liberal MP Andrew Hastie has told the ABC there shouldn't be new financial barriers to purchase housing.
2: Angus Taylor, our opposition leader, has said we're not going to put any more new taxes on housing. And so whatever we come to will be a position that we formed under his leadership as a shadow cabinet. I don't want to get ahead of that process, but certainly we'll be innovating as well, and we'll have some ideas for how we think we can build more homes.
0: Australia and Japan's leaders have signed a series of agreements to boost cooperation on defence, critical minerals and fuel. The joint statement on critical minerals cooperation enables greater access to capital and technology and stronger commercial linkages for Australian producers. $1.3 billion is being poured into critical minerals projects with Japanese involvement. Prime Minister Anthony Albanese says it's about strengthening supply chains.
3: Today, again facing an energy shock and global instability, we affirm the strength of our special strategic partnership. Our partnership helps us secure the energy we both need, underpins the trade and investment that leads to more jobs, and helps keep us safe.
0: New South Wales Police have announced a $1 million reward for information about the suspicious disappearance of Marion Barter. Ms. Barter was last seen at a bus depot on Scarborough Street at Southport in Queensland in June 1997. Detectives believe Marion took the bus to the airport, where she left Australia for the UK under the name Florabella Natalia Marion Ramarkle. Family members reported Ms. Barter missing to police in October that year and were told a family member saw Marion leaving a service station at Southport. Following a review and coronial inquest in recent years, the reward has been made public today. Minister for Police and Counter-Terrorism Yasmin Cutley said the increased reward is a significant step towards delivering answers for Marion's family. And in AFL, Adelaide says key forward Darcy Fogarty is expected to return from a back injury for this weekend's clash against Richmond at the MCG.
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Before the news, you were listening to Drive Time, Monday Drive Time with Terence. Thank you, Terence, for the awesome collection of music. Time now is 7:05. Let's have a quick look at the current temperature for Launceston. Current temperature is 15.6 degrees Celsius, Cressy 11.6 degrees Celsius, Launceston Airport 13.3 and Lochhead 16.8 degrees Celsius. And forecast for rest of Monday is cloudy, very high chance of showers, winds northerly 15 to 20 km per hour, becoming light in the late afternoon. And forecast for tomorrow, 5th of May, partially cloudy, medium chance of shower, most likely in the early morning, light winds. Temperature, maximum will be 20 degrees Celsius, minimum 9 degrees Celsius. On today's episode of Indian Dhamaka is dedicated to all the mothers out there, because we are very close to Mother's Day celebration, which is on 10th of May. So let's begin our episode with the first song, Luca Chupi.

That was Luka Chupi from the movie Rang De Basanti with singers A.R. Rahman and Lata Mangeshkar. So, and Mother's Day in India is nowadays is becoming popular with people migrating in India from two different within the nation and internationally. Mother's Day gives a big, great opportunity to express their love and gratitude towards their mother. And even though it was not popular like few years back, but now with the social media and all, Mother's Day celebration is becoming popular. And with the next song, I have Mama by Kailash Khera.

That was Mama by Kailash Khair. This song tells the amazing story of the mother-son relationship with showing the deepmost respect towards mother. In our Indian culture, in our Indian culture, the respect for mother is woven into everything we do. With our tradition of Charan Sparsha, or touching our mother's feet to seek blessing before any big exam or life event. It's not just a gesture, it's about acknowledging that her strength is our foundation. Even in our festivals, we celebrate the divine feminine through Navaratri and Durga Puja. Amari Sanskriti mein, the mother is often seen as the first guru of a child. It's a beautiful bond that all stays with us, no matter where we are in this world. And reflecting on this, let's listen to the next song, Ma, from the movie Tare Zameen Par.

The next song, that song was Ma by Sangar Ehsaan Loy from the album Tare Zameen Par. When we talk about mothers, we often talk about their love, but we don't always talk about their sacrifices. Think about it, the career goals she might have posed, the hobbies she set aside, or even just the way she would make sure everyone else ate their favorite meal before she even sat down. And for many of us living far from home, the biggest courage the mothers showed is letting us go to move far away from home. Even though it meant their homes became a little quieter and their hearts a little lonelier. Let's take a second to acknowledge that silent strength. And with the next song, Chonor by Arjit Singh.

0: That is Tuner by Arjit Singh. 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
0: 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They will be performing from 1 to 4:30 p.m. at the Western Tears Club in Deloreen. 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Stay tuned to City Park Radio. We have more music and more programs coming up. Coming up next from 8 p.m. we have Laura Italiana with Luigi Romanelli coming. And from 9 p.m. we have Audio Files with David Price. On today's episode of Indian Dhamaka, we are playing Mother's Day themed songs. And so let's listen to the next song. Next song is I Love You Mama.

The song was I Love You Mummy. It's a Malayalam song and sung by Shweta Menon, Shweta Mohan. And the next song I have is Janam Janam by Atif Aslam.

That was Janam Janam by Atif Aslam and Pritham. If not already done, this week you might be busy searching for perfect gift for Mother's Day. Sure, a personalized card with flowers and something special, and a gift wrapped with some the surprise for your mother would make it special. But the best gift you can give to your mother is always the time you spend with them. So this Mother's Day, make sure that you remember them and try to make some arrangement to spend time with them, or at least give a long phone call to talk to them. Now, for the next song, it's a Tamil song. Song name is Amma Amma.

That was Amma Amma, a Tamil song sung by Danish and Lata Mangeshkar and S. Janaki. A song that perfectly captures the emotions of missing your mom. And the next song is another Malayalam song. It's another Malayalam folk song. Adi Nelinde by Chillax Vidya.

That was Aryan Elinde by Chillax Vidya. And the last song for today will be Beenam Kasam by Papan and Anvesha. And with that, today's in Mother's Day special episode of Indian Dhamaka is coming to an end. Hope everyone enjoyed today's episode. And stay tuned to City Park Radio to listen to Laura Italiana with Luigi Romanelli coming up next and next Monday. And stay tuned to City Park Radio to listen to Laura Italiana with Luigi Romanelli coming up next.

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0: City Park Radio is proud of the many multicultural programs bringing news and information to all sectors of our local community. 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Radio gratefully acknowledges the federal government for financial assistance for these programs and also toward the maintenance of these programs on the station. As a result, the content

And that was Luciano Pavarotti with a more contemporary interpretation of the Beniamino Gigli classic Mamma, in honour of Mother's Day, which is this Sunday. And we heard before Pavarotti some information in Italian about the origins of Mother's Day, and the information included that acknowledgement that Mother's Day did not just come out of a vacuum, and while it's fair to acknowledge that the more modern form of Mother's Day as we know it started in America in the early 20th century at the initiative of Anna Jarvis, who organised the first Mother's Day service of worship and celebration at Andrews Methodist Episcopal Church in Grafton, West Virginia. It's not directly related to the many traditions celebrating mothers and motherhood that have existed throughout the world over thousands of years. And it's important to acknowledge that there was the ancient Greek cult to Cybele, the mother deity Rhea, the Roman festival of Hilaria, or the other traditions associated with Christianity, including Mothering Sunday celebrations that still take place. We need to also understand that Mother's Day, as a concept, in 1912 was trademarked by Anna Jarvis as the phrase Second Sunday in May, Mother's Day, Anna Jarvis founder. And she created the Mother's Day International Association. She specifically noted that mothers should be written and a singular possessive for each family to honour its own mother, not a plural possessive commemorating all mothers in the world. And this is the spelling issued by US President Woodrow Wilson in his 1914 presidential proclamation, and also the US Congress in relevant bills, and by various US presidents in their proclamations concerning Mother's Day. The date varies around the world, and it's important to note that the most common element of Mother's Day, whenever it's celebrated and however it's celebrated, is the giving of gifts, especially flowers, to mothers. We're now going to have some children's rhymes in Italian to do with Mother's Day.

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1: Les ruisseaux, je vois flotter des brins de paille, emportés loin par la vie. Bangkala.
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3: 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I'm having a night already. 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

Well, hello and good evening and welcome to the Audio Files. David Rush with you. I'll be here till 11 o'clock tonight and I will be just presenting a bit of music for your listening pleasure and hopefully providing a bit of a soundtrack to your Monday evening. As usual, I've done the hard work. I've searched through the files. I've been through the records. I've checked the private collection. Oh my gosh, there's so much music out there. And hopefully we've put together a program which we will all enjoy. So stick around. I think we might have a little bit of fun.

fundamental ultimate mystery. The only thing you need to know to understand the deepest metaphysical secrets is this, that for every outside there is an inside, and for every inside

esoteric, what is profound, and what is deep is what we will call the implicit. What is obvious and on the open is what we will call the explicit.

Macadam Crocodile. What a great name for a band. Walk Faster is the name of the piece. And we started with Yin Yin with their song In Search of Yang. You're on City Park Radio. Hello and welcome to the Audio Files. David Bryce with you till 11 o'clock, just playing you some tunes because that's what we do on a Monday night. Monday night is music night here on City Park Radio, and you are with me for the next 2 hours. I'm just going to keep it playing. I like it. It's nice. Well, that's the name of the song I'm about to play. It's by Iguana Death Cult. I like it. It's nice.

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Obviously, he had a good day in traffic. 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Before that, we had Oasis with Acquiesce. We had the Viagra Boys with their song about sports. It's called Sports. Fontaines DC, Boys in the Better Land. And we started with Iguana Death Cult. I like it. It's nice. You're on City Park Radio right now. It's nice here. 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And, of course, we are your local community radio station in Launceston. You tune to the audio files right now. We're here till 11 o'clock tonight, just playing you some tunes, creating a little bit of a soundtrack for your Monday evening. Let's just keep the music flowing.

She got a ring.

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0: New American Soul, George Benson, and the piece You Can Do It Baby. Oh yeah, before that we had Tijuana Cartel, Over and Over. De La Soul, there's an old one, with Break a Dawn. I can't read my own writing. Yannis and the Yaw with A Walk Through Fire, and we started with Fatboy Slim talking about My Baby. Yeah, City Park Radio, that's where you are. Let's have a look at the weather. It's just gone 10 o'clock, so yes, weather time. Well, no surprises, we could have a shower overnight. Tomorrow will be a partly cloudy day. There is a medium chance of showers, most likely in the early morning, and light winds. Fire danger, no rating. Sun protection, not recommended. Oh, I think we're really getting well and truly into autumn now. I can feel it. We're expecting a minimum overnight of 10 degrees and a maximum tomorrow of 20, still reasonably warm. Currently in Launceston, it's 13 degrees.
1: 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The New Brew. 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The New Brew is presented by some of City Park Radio's most music-savvy announcers. 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
6: Newly independent systems rely on their own defence forces, following what they see to be the Republic's failure to defend
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1: And I think it's highly relevant that we play that promotion because today is May the 4th, and for all the Star Wars fans out there, May the 4th be with you, as they say, with a lisp. 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
1: 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Right now you're tuned to the audio files. David Bryce here till 11 o'clock tonight. Just playing a few tunes to keep your Monday night moving smoothly.

Staring at the Sun from Simple Kid. Before that, we had The Doors' famous song Riders on the Storm, and it's still a beautiful track, definitely worth playing. Hermanos Gutierrez with Sonido Cosmico. Before that, Emma Donovan with Changes Coming, and we started with The Blues Brothers from the soundtrack of the film of the same name, She Caught the Katie. 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
0: And stop drinking so much.
1: I mean, not so much drinking,
0: shut up,
1: pappy.
0: Boy. You drink all day and you drink all night. And son, you know that that ain't right.
1: Oh, pappy, you just give me a chance.
0: Shut up, boy. Boy, you're looking as thin as a twig.
1: I know that.
0: Look like to your dear old pappy.

went out last night about 1:30. Thought I'd hoop it up a little and have some fun. Got me a 1/2 pint about 2:30. Way I was feeling, you know what I want to do. Got me a pint about 4:30. Felt so good, now got me some more. Got me a quart about 5:30. Boy, that was so nice.

Angie Stone with Wish I Didn't Miss You. The Cat Empire before that with Bird in Paradise, and Joe Jackson doing a lovely version of What's the Use of Getting Sober When You're Going to Get Drunk Again. Interesting philosophy. Well, I'm not going to get drunk again because that's not my scene, but it's time for me to actually get out of here, and I'm not going to have a drink. I'm going home. It's nearly time for the program to end, so it's time for me to say goodbye. Coming up next on City Park Radio will be the Community Radio Overnight Service, which is going to keep you entertained all night. And local broadcasting will recommence tomorrow morning, 6 a.m, when Wetzel are here for the breakfast program. And, of course, don't forget the examiner readings at 9:30. My name is David Bryce. I'm here each Monday night between 9 and 11 for the Audio Files program. So if you're free next week, join me. Time for me to go. One last song. Oh, this is a bit of fun. From the Easy Star All-Stars, from their album Dub Side of the Moon, this is Breathe. See you next week. Bye now.

Jump.

And hi there, you're listening to the Dirt Music Radio Show, and I thank you very much. Coming to you, as it does every week, from the studios of 2SER. Stuart Coops, my name, thanks for joining me. And if you're wondering what Dirt Music is all about, let me explain. Dirt Music is a radio show about music that comes from the heart and takes absolutely no prisoners. What you're about to hear can come from right across the musical spectrum, just so long as it's made with no concession whatsoever to fad or to fashion. So it's another week, another Dirt Music, lots of music for us to get through. Some of it's old, some of it's new, some of it is in a between. In just a little while, we're going to be listening, and I'll explain why we're listening, to 72-year-old blues and soul artist Robert Finlay, who's soon to tour Australia. I say listening because I chatted with him via Zoom last week, and I managed to get in two questions during the course of the conversation. But he's a fascinating person to listen to. That's coming up in just a while. But let's get underway with some new music, a collaboration. Caught a lot of people by surprise, including me. Tom Waits and Massive Attack have put out a song. It's an ICE protest song called Boots on Ground. We're going to listen to that and then something new, Countrified Wonderfulness from Danny Whittacombe and the Wandering Stars, a song called One Note at a Time. But this is now the collaboration that maybe you never expected to hear, Tom Waits and Massive Attack. You're listening to Dirt Music.

Two absolutely fabulous, rather different, but both terrific tunes to get us underway this week on Dirt Music. First up, Tom Waits and Massive Attack with their new collaboration, Boots on the Ground. And after that, from Queensland, Danny Widdicombe and his band, The Wandering Stars. New song from their forthcoming album, a song called One Note at a Time. Now, as promised earlier, we're about to listen to, I asked two questions in about half an hour of chatting with Robert Finley. He made his first album at 62. He's now 72. He lives in Louisiana. He combines blues and soul. His new album is called Hallelujah, Don't Let the Devil Fool You, which is on Dan Orbach, who produces Robert Finley these days, on his label Easy Eye Sound. Before we chat with or listen to Robert Finley, let's have a listen to a song from that album called I Wanna Thank You.

0: when you're not playing music, what do you do? What's your work every day?
1: Oh, I love I call it trash to cash. I like taking old houses and tearing them down and building them on another old house and make it livable again. Just a hobby.
0: Right, okay.
1: I was a carpenter all my life.
0: Yes.
1: I was carpenter, plumber, electrician. And then when I lose my sight, I couldn't be as perfected in it. And so that's when I fell back on the music career because, you know, I'm saying, well, I don't have to see the hell the blues.
0: Right.
1: So I look at I'll take this call because my manager kind of make sure that I got the call.
0: Okay.
1: Yeah. Hey, Keith, tell him I'm on the line now.
2: Said he's on a Zoom call. He
1: thinking
2: he call you back.
1: Yeah, he just wanted to make sure that we were connected. Okay, now back to our story. I'm sorry about that.
0: That's all right.
1: But that was my manager calling because he wanted to make sure that I knew how to do this. Now, I'm gonna turn my ring off now so that nobody else won't interrupt. But I was waiting on his call or yours, whichever came first.
0: And I got in first, which is good. So that's all right. And I love the fact that you're wearing your own T-shirt. You look good.
1: Yeah, well, yeah. Hey, how do you say mighty poor dog won't wag his own tail now? Come on. I can't even expect the world to wear it, and then I don't think enough of it to wear. So, sometimes on stage I perform, and, you know, especially if it's outside festivals where it's hot and stuff, you know, I say, hey, why don't we just everybody put on T-shirts and we can promote what we do.
0: Yeah. But Robert, do you tour a lot? I mean, you know, are you out on the road as much as possible?
1: I'm on the road more than I'm at home.
0: Really? Right.
1: And I'm overseas more than I'm in America.
0: Right.
1: For the shows. It's just something. I'm in France, I'm in Germany, I'm in Spain, I'm in Switzerland, you know, I'm in Amsterdam. I've did the what they call the cognac, and they even made a bottle of whiskey with my name written on the bottle for cognac because I was over there so much. So I got two bottles of whiskey that's never been opened. Out and about, you know, it's still, you know, it gives you a different feeling when you finally do get to come home.
0: Yes.
1: And so now, when I come home, it's more like a vacation from being overseas,
0: right.
1: You know, from being around the world, you know. I don't have to catch no plane for 30 days or something, you know. But on the road, it's always the train or a plane or, you know, a van or something. And people don't understand what you go through to get to them, but they don't understand what it means to me when I get there and they're there waiting, you know. And to hear that you got a sold-out show 15 days before you even get to the city, it makes you put all the effort in the world to get there.
0: Yeah.
1: Because you don't want to let, you know, people down.
0: Yeah.
1: And so I get my energy from the people.
0: Yes.
1: You know, and that's where it all starts, is the fact that they come to hang out with me, then I'm going to do everything I can do to get to wherever they're at. And the thing is, I'm not really, it's hard work, but it's a fun job.
0: Yeah.
1: And all you got to do is party. You know, just have a good time, and then everybody else has a good time. And, you know, that's what make it an unforgettable moment.
0: Yeah.
1: And I always, before any show, before I sing anything on stage, you know, as far as my charisma, I always let the people know how important it is that they are there. Because without them, You know what I'm saying? I had to do something different. Mm-hmm. And a lot of things I'm too old to do, but I ain't too old to party, you know, so we could have a good time and everybody can get to put your burden to the side. I always tell everybody it's an unforgettable night.
0: Yeah.
1: Any time that I perform, it's gonna be an unforgettable moment because I'm going to try to bring out the best in everybody, not just, you know, and it's not about the money. Mm. It's about the joy and the smiles on faces and people wanting to take photos and wanting to do autographs. And I've had people say, I can't afford, you know, to buy a record, but will you sign my ticket so I can prove I was here? Mm-hmm. And sometimes that touching moment means more than the person that bought every T-shirt you had or bought every album you had on the shelf, you know. Mm-hmm. For someone to come up and say, hey, I've got a ticket. And that's, and you know, I know, you know, I know what you, you know, but the thing is to stay humble and stay focused.
0: Yeah. And
1: because when people
0: go on,
1: go ahead.
0: No, you go.
1: Well, when people get what I call the big head or get arrogant or think that they are better than anybody else, that's a sign of destruction.
0: Mm-hmm. Yes.
1: You got to stay humble and stay focused.
0: Mm-hmm.
1: And that's the secret to success. Mm-hmm. Because if people feel you arrogant or you think you're better than them, then they just quit fooling with you.
0: Mm-hmm.
1: And what would an artist be in the musical business without the people?
0: Yes.
1: So I'm not afraid of the crowd because they paid to see me. So why not go out and walk amongst the crowd?
0: Mm-hmm.
1: You know, I may need security to get me to the merch station or get me to somewhere I can sit down because everybody's trying to talk to me at the same time. And I really can't communicate. But once you sit me down and I can talk to people one-on-one, those are the golden moments.
0: Mm-hmm.
1: Those are the unforgettable moments. When you take that photo and you say, hey, we did this. Mm-hmm. And if you thought enough of me to stand in line to take a photo with me, then I think enough of you to sign it to prove that we were really there, you know.
0: Mm.
1: And so we build a bond that's just between, that's a one-on-one with a fan.
0: Mm.
1: And they can take it home, they can show it to their friend, they can put it on their Facebook page. But to me, I just feel good being appreciated.
0: Yeah.
1: And just knowing that I'm doing something that puts a smile on people's face in times like this. You know what I'm saying?
0: Mm.
1: There's a war going on, but I still had people singing and dancing.
0: Yeah.
1: And so the joy, you know what I'm saying, that and regardless of what's happening in the world, to be able to bring joy to thousands of people at one time.
0: Mm.
1: You know, you can't ask for nothing better. All you got to do is be careful what you say.
0: Mm.
1: See, because it does make a difference.
0: Yeah.
1: See, if I was singing about violence, then people would go violent.
0: Mm.
1: But you sing about love and you sing about happiness, you sing about joy, you sing about good times and memories, and people can relate to that.
0: Mm.
1: But I'm 72 years old.
0: Mm.
1: So if I'm 72 years old and you go to singing Let's Get It On or Cheating in the Next Room, it puts me in that mood, man. And next thing you know, I'm a dirty old man again. But if, you know, so if music got that kind of effect on me at my age, and I'm a music maker, then I know how important it is to be careful what you sing to the younger generation. Mm. And see, all they want to sing about is shoot 'em up, bang, bang. Mm. You know, who got the biggest gun? So if music can put me in the mood to want to do some things it just make me want to do, and half of the shit I want to do, I can't even do it if I wanted to, you know. If I had a chance to, all I could do was stand up and shake it, you know, and say, well, boy, back in the day. But, you know, but it still would be a sin. So to be honest, the best thing could happen to a young man, you know, is get it while you can. Take it when you can get it, and get it while you can.

0: As you can probably tell, Robert Finlay is a one hell of a character. He's coming to Australia soon for his first tour, just playing two shows, one in Sydney on the 17th of May and one in Melbourne on the 18th of May. We listened to two more tunes from the album, where if the female voice that you hear is his daughter, Christy Johnson. But we listened to Holy Ghost Party and then Praise Him. The album is called Hallelujah, Don't Let the Devil Fool You. Here's the second part of my chat with Robert Finlay. I managed to get in another question about Dan Auerbach. Here we go. So I was also going to ask you, how important has Dan Auerbach been to your career? I mean, you seem to work very, very well together, and you seem to, you know, have a pretty close friendship. Is that right?
1: Look, you know what? To be honest, the best friend you can be with anyone is to be a business partner, to work in business. Now, don't get me wrong. I've stayed at Dan's house. I've lived at his guest house. We did a lot of stuff together over the years. But the reason why we still getting along and still being great friends, because we have a music and a business career, and we're not dipping and dabbing in each other's personal life.
0: Right.
1: And that's normally what called create problems. So, yeah, anytime I walk in the studio, I feel at home. Mm-hmm. But I don't bring my personal life to the studio, and I don't inquire about his. We are what you call creators. Mm-hmm. He creates the music. And I make up the song or whatever you want to sing about. Let's just sing. Just give me some music and let me hear it one time. By tape two, we through with that record. Let's go on. You know. But we're creators. That's what I call it. You know, create. And I can't make it no plan, because look, Dan is in his 40s, I'm in my 70s. Mm-hmm. That's going to be always this big generation gap. Mm-hmm. So what he does, he know what's happening in his generation. I know what has happened in mine. And we put it all in the pot and we make a gumbo. Right. And that way we feed all generations. But the music that we create, nobody expects it until it's too late. It's already hit. Mm-hmm. And you can't stop it once it started, because everybody gonna know what happened then. Mm-hmm. And so what happened was, Dan had his way of doing music, and I had my way. And Dan would write the words, want the words, and then he would put the music to the words. And then my way was, give me the music, and I'll give you the words. So once we got on one accord, he said, I'll tell you what, let's just try it both ways. So we did it both ways. And it worked out successful both ways. But the thing is, it happened a whole lot faster when the music is already there, mm-hmm. and all I had to do was tell the story. Mm-hmm. Because by the time you create the music, I've heard enough of it to know what the story should be about. And you know, it doesn't matter if you want to sing about love, you want to sing about joy, you want to sing about Jesus, just put the music and tell me what you want. You know, what are you feeling? What are you really asking for? And Dan's reply is, he'd always say, I just want you to be you. So we're really, the time we spend in the studio together, to be honest, we don't be working. We just be doing, he just be doing him and me to be me. He don't tell me how to be Robert Finley and I don't tell him how to be Dan Arbaugh. But they make a hell of a combination when it comes down to it. So when I'm in the studio, I have kind of like free spirit. There's no pressure. There's nobody on my back. And every time I go in the studio, he's got new musicians that I don't know anything about, but I know I got enough confidence in Dad. He's not going to bring nobody in the studio that's not going to add to what we already working on. So I don't ask who this, who that. I'm like, hey, man, your job is to do this, do that. No, do whatever y'all came do, and then let me be me. Mm-hmm. Just as long as you let me be me and don't try to tell me how to be me. Because I've been me for 72 years. You know what I'm saying? So let me be me, and you be you, and we do what we came here to do. Let's create something. And I named the band The Creators. And they thought that was so fun because I really didn't know them.
0: Mm.
1: They were just musicians that were good enough to be in the right place at the right time.
0: So who is coming with you? Which musicians are coming with you to Australia? Robert, are you bringing, is your daughter coming with you?
1: I have a UK band,
0: right,
1: that plays everything on any of my albums. All I have to do is tell them what I want. Hmm. And I can sit down and say, I want this song, I want that song, so, and they know all my songs. And the I don't want to mispronounce it, but it's a little band that is from the UK, and they sturdy. We've traveled. We've been working for over 4 years now. Traveling around all over Europe and Germany and Canada. We crossed a lot, and everywhere we went, whenever we go back, we went to a bigger venue or, a bigger crowd or whatever, because at least a bigger price. But the thing is, these young men are good, and they are, they're family. In other words, two brothers and a best friend. They grew. Well, how can you do that when they all grew up in the same house? So well, you don't have to look for them. When you see one, you see them all. I'm really proud of my UK band. They really knock the music, and we don't hear the drummer on the road like most bands do, all the fussing and cussing and all. Everything on the road is smooth. Everybody's family. I think the hardest part about the whole tour mostly is figuring out the right words to say goodbye till next time, Mm-hmm. But so far, next time hadn't been that long, 2 or 3 weeks, and we'll be right back. We either meet them in Germany or we meet them in France or we meet them in the UK, but they're good. They put business first.
0: Mm-hmm.
1: And all I ask from any musician, be on time when showtime.
0: Mm-hmm.
1: What you do with the rest of your life, I could care less. You can go sightseeing. But, stage time, be ready.
0: Be ready.
1: Yeah. Because, I tell them, people done paid their money, they're ready. Don't keep them waiting.
0: Yeah.
1: When we go out, do your best.
0: Yeah.
1: If you feel a little extra, throw it in there, but don't leave what we used to. Mm. And everybody, just be yourself. Everybody is everybody's a star.
0: Mm-hmm.
1: It ain't about me. It's about the show. Because the people are the ones that need, it ain't about my ego, it ain't about the drama's ego, but it's all about the people.
0: Mm-hmm.
1: And the fans are the ones that need to be the happiest person when the show is over. If I come into the lobby and there's no fans standing there to take a picture or to buy an album or want an autograph, then that's a big disappointment to me. Because I didn't do my job.
0: Yeah.
1: I need to see a line of people waiting to shake my hand. I need to hear the same applause I heard on stage when I walk into the lobby. And I expect that. And if I didn't do that, I'm like, oh, baby, they didn't even clap when I walked in the lobby, you know. But the thing is, people, if you show a smile and you live a smile, the world will smile back. I mean, and that works in any country. Anywhere I ever been all over the world, I found out if you smile, people will smile back.
0: Yeah. All
1: That's right. A universal language.

Hope you've enjoyed listening to Robert Finlay. Honestly, if time hadn't run out for our interview, I suspect he may still be talking. But after the second part of that conversation, we'll listen to another song from his current album, Helping Hand. Robert Finlay in Australia very, very soon. It is time for me to say goodbye to those of you taking the syndicated show. Hope you can join me next week for another Dirt Music coming to you from the studios of 2SER and around Australia, thanks to the Community Radio Network. Going to finish this portion of the show with something from Sydney-based guitarist. She plays rock and she plays jazz. Hilary Geddes is her name. She's going to be talking with me on Dirt Music in a couple of weeks' time. She's got a terrific new album out called Red Leaf. From it, this is the track called The Needling.

0: BBC News with Govinda Gill. The US military has said none of its ships have been struck by Iranian missiles, contradicting claims in the Iranian media. An Iranian official has subsequently told the Reuters news agency that Iran had fired a warning shot to prevent a US warship from entering the Strait of Hormuz. It's not yet known whether any US vessel has attempted a transit in the hours after President Trump said the US would try to free merchant ships stranded by the Iranian blockade. Bahram Abbasi is with BBC Persian and says there were differing accounts in Iranian media about the alleged incident.
1: The state TV saying that a U.S. warship had been turned away from the Strait of Hormuz, but was prevented from entering the Strait of Hormuz after warning shots were fired by Iranian forces. But Fars News Agency, that is affiliated to the Islamic Revolutionary Guard Corps, the IRGC, that has been running the war effort, is saying that a warship had entered the strait and two missiles had been fired at it after it ignored warnings, and the missiles had hit the warship and it was forced to turn back and leave the strait.
0: Pakistan's foreign ministry says the United States has released the crew of an Iranian container ship that was seized by US forces last month off the coast of Iran. Islamabad has played a key role in the negotiations. Caroline Davis reports from Pakistan.
2: It was just over 2 weeks ago that the US announced it had boarded and seized the MV Tuska, releasing footage of US servicemen rappelling onto the ship. Iran called it armed piracy and promised retaliation. It then seized two cargo ships. Pakistan's foreign ministry said that 22 crew members from Tuska were flown to Pakistan last night and will be handed over to the Iranian authorities today.
0: European leaders gathered in Armenia have stressed the need for a coordinated approach to security in response to global turmoil and strained relations with Washington. The EU Commission President Ursula von der Leyen said Europe should step up its

0: military capabilities by speeding up production.
1: We have to step up our military capabilities to be able to defend and protect ourselves. There's a vast amount of money available for the investment. Now we really have to step up and speed up the production process for military capabilities.
0: 5 days before Moscow hosts its Victory Day parade in Red Square, a Ukrainian drone has hit a building in the Russian capital and two more were shot down on the approaches. Moscow's mayor said no one was hurt in the overnight attack. The parade is already being scaled back due to what the Kremlin describes as a terrorist threat. For the first time in nearly two decades, there'll be no heavy military hardware or mechanized columns. World news from the BBC. A senior Ukrainian official says there's been a huge increase in Russian drone attacks on port infrastructure. Deputy Prime Minister Oleksiy Kuleba said more than 800 were recorded between January and April, compared with just 75 in 2025. Despite this, the ports continue to operate and almost 30 million tons of cargo had been processed this year. The UAE says Dubai Airport's passenger traffic plunged by two-thirds in March following the breakout of the Iran war. Traveller numbers at Dubai International, normally the world's busiest, sank to 2.5 million. The airport was targeted several times as the oil-rich UAE bore the brunt of Iran's retaliation for US-Israeli strikes. The Dutch operator of a cruise ship embroiled in a suspected deadly Hunter virus outbreak says it's seeking permission to evacuate two sick passengers from the vessel, which is currently off the coast of Cape Verde. With more details, here's Mimi Swaby.
2: Negotiations are ongoing with local authorities following what Oceanwide Expeditions has described as a serious medical situation. Three passengers of the MV Hondius, which was crossing the Atlantic from Argentina to Cape Verde, have died after a serious respiratory illness broke out on board. Another is in intensive care in South Africa. The World Health Organization has reported one confirmed and five suspected cases on board of hantavirus. It stressed that the risk to the wider public remained low and urged people not to panic.
0: The family behind the South Korean corporate giant Samsung have completed payment of the country's largest ever inheritance tax bill following the death of the company chairman in 2020. Lee Kun-hee's $24 billion fortune had racked up an $8 billion bill, with South Korea's inheritance tax among the world's highest. BBC News.
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4: Poets and intellectuals of this time, the innovative minds, the intelligentsia, those that are breaking down the barriers and choosing a bohemian existence, escaping from dreary suburban ideals and materialistic death traps. Where are these engaging people? The risk takers, the revolutionaries, those living apart from this big unrest. Those escaping the sterility of corporate junkies who get high on materialistic consumption.

Welcome to the Bohemian Beat. We will journey beyond the horizon and find the artists living on the edge, going down into the murky waters of their very existence, where these brave souls have re-emerged with art that is challenging, original, and brutal. You have tuned into the Bohemian Beat. I'm ready with you till the end of the hour. We have a great show lined up today on the Bohemian Beat, but first, let's settle in with some music.

0: That was Mike Bass with Alter My Direction. Today on the Bohemian Beat, we will start with a poem by T.S. Eliot, American-born British poet, playwright and critic who lived between 1888 and 1965. He transformed modern literature with The Wasteland, published in 1922. After a nervous collapse and 1927 conversion to Anglo-Catholicism, he wrote his deepest work, four quartets, four interconnected meditative poems. Burnt Norton, published in 1935, East Coker, published in 1940, The Dry Selvagers in 1941, and then Little Gidding, published in 1942, written across the crises of the Second World War. Each poem in the four quartets explores the relationship between time and eternity and transforms the despair of the wasteland into disciplined hope, achieving what Eliot called a new intensity of feeling in a new form. This work is widely regarded as the summit of 20th century religious poetry. Little Gidding, the final part of four quartets, is widely regarded as his spiritual and artistic testament, the work in which he fully reconciles the fragmentation of modern existence with the possibility of transcendence. Little Gidding is in five sections. Section 1 opens with the famous paradox of midwinter spring, a suspended season of brilliant frost light that abolishes ordinary time. Section 2 is the poem's dramatic and technical tour de force in three linked movements. Together, the first two sections enact the movement from timeless attraction to confrontation with mortality in history's furnace. Its importance lies in its historical moment and its metaphysical ambition. Written when Eliot was 54 years old, exhausted and serving as an air raid warden in wartime London, it is a poem of a man who has lived through the collapse of European civilization twice, during World War I and then again in World War II.
1: Little Gidding. Midwinter spring is its own season, sempiternal, though sodden towards sundown, suspended in time between pole and tropic, when the short day is brightest with frost and fire, the brief sun flames the ice on pond and ditches, in windless cold that is the heart's heat, reflecting in a watery mirror a glare that is blindness in the early afternoon, and glow more intense than blaze of branch or brazier stirs the dumb spirit. No wind, but Pentecostal fire in the dark time of the year. Between melting and freezing, the soul's sap quivers. There is no earth smell or smell of living thing. This is the springtime, but not in time's covenant. Now the hedgerow is blanched for an hour with transitory blossom of snow, a bloom more sudden than that of summer, neither budding nor fading, not in the scheme of generation. Where is the summer, the unimaginable zero summer? If you came this way, taking the route you would be likely to take from the place you would be likely to come from, if you came this way in May time, you would find the hedges white again in May with voluptuary sweetness. It would be the same at the end of the journey if you came at night like a broken king. If you came by day not knowing what you came for, it would be the same when you leave the rough road and turn behind the pigsty to the dull facade and the tombstone. And what you thought you came for is only a shell, a husk of meaning, from which the purpose breaks only when it is fulfilled, if at all. Either you had no purpose, or the purpose is beyond the end you figured and is altered in fulfillment. There are other places which also are the world's end, some at the sea jaws, or over a dark lake, in a desert or a city. But this is the nearest in place and time, now and in England. If you came this way, taking any route, starting from anywhere, at any time or at any season, it would always be the same. You would have to put off sense and notion. You are not here to verify, instruct yourself, or inform curiosity, or carry report. You are here to kneel where prayer has been valid, and prayer is more than an order of words, the conscious occupation of the praying mind, or the sound of the voice praying. And what the dead had no speech for when living, they can tell you, being dead. The communication of the dead is tongued with fire beyond the language of the living. Here, the intersection of the timeless moment is England and nowhere, never and always. Ash on an old man's sleeve is all the ash the burnt roses leave. Dust in the air suspended marks the place where a story ended. Dust inbreathed was a house, the wall, the wainscot and the mouse. The death of hope and despair, this is the death of air. There are flood and drought over the eyes and in the mouth. Dead water and dead sand contending for the upper hand. The parched, eviscerate soil gapes at the vanity of toil, laughs without mirth. This is the death of earth. Water and fire succeed the town, the pasture and the weed. Water and fire deride the sacrifice that we denied. Water and fire shall rot the marred foundations we forgot of sanctuary and choir. This is the death of water and fire. In the uncertain hour before the morning, near the ending of interminable night, at the recurrent end of the unending, after the dark dove with the flickering tongue had passed below the horizon of his homing, while the dead leaves still rattled on like tin over the asphalt where no other sound was, between three districts whence the smoke arose, I met one walking, loitering and hurried, as if blown towards me like the metal leaves before the urban dawn wind, unresisting. And as I fixed upon the downturned face that pointed scrutiny with which we challenge the first met stranger in the waning dusk, I caught the sudden look of some dead master whom I had known, forgotten, half recalled, both one and many, in the brown-baked features, the eyes of a familiar compound ghost, both intimate and unidentifiable. So I assumed a double part and cried, and heard another's voice cry, "What? Are you here?" Although we were not, I was still the same, knowing myself, yet being someone other, and he a face still forming, yet the words sufficed to compel the recognition they preceded. And so, compliant to the common wind, too strange to each other for misunderstanding, in concord at this intersection time of meeting nowhere, no before and after, we trod the pavement in a dead patrol. I said, "The wonder that I feel is easy, yet ease is cause of wonder, therefore speak. I may not comprehend, may not remember." And he, I am not eager to rehearse my thought and theory, which you have forgotten. These things have served their purpose. Let them be. So with your own, and pray they be forgiven by others, as I pray you to forgive both bad and good. Last season's fruit is eaten, and the full-fed beast shall kick the empty pail. For last year's words belong to last year's language, and next year's words await another voice. But as the passage now presents no hindrance to the spirit unappeased and peregrine between two worlds become much like each other, so I find words I never thought to speak in streets I never thought I should revisit when I left my body on a distant shore. Since our concern was speech, and speech impelled us to purify the dialect of the tribe and urge the mind to aftersight and foresight, let me disclose the gifts reserved for age to set a crown upon your lifetime's effort. First, the cold friction of expiring sense without enchantment, offering no promise but bitter tastelessness of shadow fruit as body and soul begin to fall asunder. Second, the conscious impotence of rage at human folly and the laceration of laughter at what ceases to amuse. And last, the rending pain of reenactment of all that you have done and been, the shame of motives late revealed and the awareness of things ill done and done to others' harm, which once you took for exercise of virtue. Then fool's approval stings and honour stains. From wrong to wrong the exasperated spirit proceeds, unless restored by that refining fire where you must move in measure like a dancer. The day was breaking. In the disfigured street he left me with a kind of valediction, and faded on the blowing of a horn.

0: are listening to the Bohemian Beat, broadcasting nationally since 2007 across the Community Radio Network. We just heard Esme Rose with Blood and Fire. And before that, Fenella Fielding reading the first two sections of Little Gidding by T.S. Eliot from his masterpiece Four Quartets. A set of four poems he wrote that were actually published over a six-year period. Now, the poem uses a combined image of fire and Pentecostal fire to emphasize the need for purification and purgation. According to the poet, humanity's flawed understanding of life and turning away from God leads to a cycle of warfare. But this can be overcome by recognizing the lessons of the past. Moving on to section three of Little Gidding. Now, the tone changes. The voice becomes almost professorial and then suddenly solemn, then luminous. This quietly dismantles every lazy theory of history, progress, decline, cycle, and offers instead, history is a pattern of timeless moments. Section four is a short, white-hot prayer, yet it contains the emotional centre of the entire wartime poem. And then section five, the homecoming, where all themes braid together and resolve. We shall not cease from exploration, and the end of all our exploring will be to arrive where we started and know the place for the first time.
1: There are three conditions which often look alike, yet differ completely. Flourish in the same hedgerow. Attachment to self and to things and to persons. Detachment from self and from things and from persons. And growing between them, indifference, which resembles the others as death resembles life, being between two lives. Unflowering between the live and the dead nettle. This is the use of memory for liberation, not less of love, but expanding of love beyond desire, and so liberation from the future as well as the past. Thus, love of a country begins as attachment to our own field of action and comes to find that action of little importance, though never indifferent. See, now they vanish, the faces and places, with a self which, as it could, loved them, to become renewed, transfigured in another pattern. Sin is behovely, but all shall be well, and all manner of things shall be well. If I think again of this place, and of people not wholly commendable, of no immediate kin or kindness, but some of peculiar genius, all touched by a common genius, united in the strife which divided them. If I think of a king at nightfall, of three men and more on the scaffold, and a few who died forgotten in other places here and abroad, and of one who died blind and quiet, why should we celebrate these dead men more than the dying? It is not to ring the bell backward, nor is it an incantation to summon the spectre of a rose. We cannot revive old factions, we cannot restore old policies, or follow an antique drum. These men and those who opposed them, and those whom they opposed, accept the constitution of silence and are folded in a single party. Whatever we inherit from the fortunate, we have taken from the defeated what they had to leave us, a symbol. A symbol perfected in death. And all shall be well, and all manner of things shall be well, by the purification of the motive in the ground of our beseeching. The dove descending breaks the air with flame of incandescent terror, of which the tongues declare the one discharge from sin and error. The only hope or else despair lies in the choice of pyre or pyre, to be redeemed from fire by fire. Who then devised the torment? Love. Love is the unfamiliar name behind the hands that wove the intolerable shirt of flame, which human power cannot remove. We only live, only suspire, consumed by either fire or fire. What we call the beginning is often the end, and to make an end is to make a beginning. The end is where we start from, and every phrase and sentence that is right, where every word is at home, taking its place to support the others, the word neither diffident nor ostentatious, an easy commerce of the old and the new, the common word exact without vulgarity, the formal word precise but not pedantic, the complete consort dancing together. Every phrase and every sentence is an end and a beginning, every poem an epitaph, and any action is a step to the block, to the fire, down the sea's throat, or to an illegible stone, and that is where we start. We die with the dying. See, they depart, and we go with them. We are born with the dead. See, they return and bring us with them. The moment of the rose and the moment of the yew tree are of equal duration. A people without history is not redeemed from time, for history is a pattern of timeless moments. So while the light fails on a winter's afternoon in a secluded chapel, history is now and England. With the drawing of this love and the voice of this calling, we shall not cease from exploration, and the end of all our exploring will be to arrive where we started and know the place for the first time, through the unknown remembered gate, when the last of earth left to discover is that which was the beginning. At the source of the longest river, the voice of the hidden waterfall, and the children in the apple tree, not known because not looked for, but heard, half heard in the stillness between two waves of the sea. Quick now, here now, always. A condition of complete simplicity, costing not less than everything, and all shall be well, and all manner of things shall be well, when the tongues of flame are enfolded into the crowned knot of fire, and the fire and the rose are one.

0: This is a Bohemian Beat, and we just heard Peter Coleshaw with The Fire and the Rose Are One. And before that, Fenella Fielding reading from T.S. Eliot's poem Little Gidding, which is part of four quartets, four interlinked meditations, with a common theme being man's relationship with time, the universe, and the divine. Mina Loy was one of the last of the first generation modernists to achieve posthumous recognition. Her poetry was praised by many poets, including T.S. Eliot. Born in London, she lived between 1882 and 1966. In this following poem by Mina Loy, Human Cylinders, she charts a sexual encounter seemingly void of sentimentality and tenderness. This futurist affirmation of men as machines begins by applauding a mechanical, structured approach to human sexuality, reducing sexual experience to an intellectual correspondence.
1: Human Cylinders by Mina Loy. The human cylinders revolving in the enervating dusk that wraps each closer in the mystery of singularity among the litter of a sunless afternoon, having eaten without tasting, talked without communion, and at least two of us loved a very little without seeking to know if our two miseries in the lucid rush together of automatons could form one opulent well-being. Simplifications of men in the enervating dusk, your indistinctness serves me the core of the kernel of you. When in the frenzied reaching out of intellect to intellect, leaning brow to brow, communicative over the abyss of the potential concordance of respiration, shames, absence of corresponding between the verbal, sensory, and reciprocity of conception and expression, where each extrudes beyond the tangible, one thin, pale trail of speculation from among us we have sent out into the enervating dusk. One little whining beast whose longing is to slink back to antediluvian burrow, and one elastic tentacle of intuition to quiver among the stars. The impartiality of the absolute routs the polemic. Or which of us would not, receiving the Holy Ghost, catch it, encaging lose it, or in the problematic, destroy the universe with a solution?

0: That was Ibrahim Abu with The Human Algorithm. And before that, Lucy reading a poem by Mina Loy called Human Cylinders. Robert Pinsky, born in 1940, is an American poet, essayist, literary critic, and translator. He was the first United States poet laureate to serve three terms. He has said, I quote, "The poetry I love is written with someone's voice, and I believe its proper culmination is to be read with someone's voice. And the human voice, in that sense, is not electronically reproduced or amplified. It's the actual living breath inside a body. Not necessarily the second life of reception, not necessarily the expert's body or the artist's body. Whoever reads the poem aloud becomes the proper medium for the poem." This next poem by Robert Pinsky is called The Hearts.
1: The Hearts. The legendary muscle that wants and grieves. The organ of attachment. The pump of thrills and troubles, clinging in stubborn colonies like pulpy shore life battened on a jetty. Slashed by the little deaths of sleep and pleasure, they swell in the nurturing spasms of the waves, sucking to cling, and even in death itself, baked, frozen, they shrink to grip the granite harder. Rid yourself of attachments and aversions. But in her father's orchard, already, he says he'd like to be her bird, and she says, sweet, yes, yet I should kill thee with much cherishing, showing that she knows already, as Art Pepper, that first time he takes heroin, already knows that he will go to prison, and that he'll suffer, and knows he needs to have it or die. And the one who makes the general lose the world for love lets him say, would I had never seen her. But oh, says Ina Barbus, then you would have missed a wonderful piece of work, which left unseen would bring less glory to your travels. Among us creatures in the rock-torn surf, a wave of agitation, a gasp. A scholar quips, Shakespeare was almost certainly homosexual, bisexual or heterosexual. The sonnets provide no evidence on the matter. He writes Romeo an extravagant speech on tears in the Italian manner. His teardrops cover his chamber window, says the boy. He calls them crystals, inanely, and sings them to Juliet with his heart. The almost certainly invented heart, which Buddha denounces in its endless changes, forever jumping and moving. Like an ape. Over the poor ape's head, the crystal fountain crashes illusions, the cold salt spume of pain and meaningless distinction, as Buddha says. But here, in the crystal shower, mouths are open to sing. It is Lee Andrews and the Hearts in 1957 singing, I sit in my room looking out at the rain. My teardrops are like crystals. They cover my window pane. The turns of these illusions we make become their glory. To Buddha, every distinct thing is illusion, and becoming is destruction. But still we sing in the shower. I do. In the beginning, God drenched the emptiness with images. The potter, cross-legged at his wheel in Benares Market, making mud cups, another cup each second tapering up between his fingers, one more to sell the tea seller at a penny a dozen, and tea a penny a cup. The customers smash the empties, and waves of traffic grind the shards to mud for new cups in turn. And I keep a cup here next to me, holding it a while, from out of the cloud of dust that rises from the shattered pieces, the risen dust alive with fire, then settled and soaked and whirling again on the wheel that turns and looks on the world as on another cloud, on everything the heart can grasp and throw away as a passing cloud. With even enlightenment itself, another image, another cloud to break and churn a salt foam over the heart like an anemone that sucks at clouds and makes itself with clouds and sings in clouds and covers its window pane with clouds that blur and melt until one clings and holds. as once in the temple. In the time before the temple was destroyed, a young priest saw the seraphim of the Lord. Each had six wings. With two they covered their faces. With two they covered their legs and feet. With two they darted and hovered like dragonflies, or perched like griffins in the shadows near the ceiling. These are the visions, too barbarous for heaven, and too preposterous for belief on earth, God sends to taunt his prophet with the truth no one can see that leads to who knows where. A seraph took a live coal from the altar and seared the prophet's lips, and so he spoke. As the record ends, a coda in retard, the hearts in a shifting velvety ah, and ah prolonged again and again as Lee Andrews reaches ah high, for I have to gain faith, hope, and charity. God only knows the girl who will love me. Oh, if we only could start over again. Then the hearts chant the chords again a final time, ah, and the record turns through all the music and on into silence again.

You are listening to the Bohemian Beat, and we just heard Amelia Torini with Hold Heart. And before that, Robert Pinsky reading his poem, The Hearts. Well, we will have to end on that note, but we're going to end with a poem by Rabindranath Tagore, a famous Indian poet who lived between 1861 and 1941, a cultural icon of India. He became Asia's first Nobel laureate when he won the 1913 Nobel Prize in Literature. And the piece we will end with, based on his poetry, is called Nothing Lasts Forever. Thank you so much for joining us today on the Bohemian Beat. I hope you've enjoyed the show, and we will be back next week, same beat time, same Bohemian frequency, for more poetic entertainment. Thank you for joining me on the Bohemian Beat. I'm Riddhi.

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All is done and finished in eternal heaven, but our life here is eternally fresh. Keep that in mind.

Aloha, aloha, aloha. Come right on in. As always, your table is ready for you right over here, nestled up against the bandstand with total access to the dance floor as well, because once again, you have found yourself in this audio venue that's known as the Tiki Lounge Remix. We are the home of creative Sonic Exotica, and I'm your host and DJ here in the lounge. My name is Seth Jordan. The bar, the kitchen is all open for business. Place your orders. And in the first hour of this edition of the program, where I bring you the very best in global world music sounds, digital beats, contemporary jazz, and a bit of dub and reggae as well, we've got a Moroccan-Cameroonian collaboration, some classic Hawaiian kitsch music, a bit of Latin-Israeli sounds, plus a new album from a wonderful London-based Trinidadian poet-musician, some Spanish reggae, and three very creative New Zealand, UK dub producers combine forces to great effect. So I hope you can stick around and enjoy the sounds in the first hour of the Tiki Lounge Remix. And to kick things off, we're going to head to Morocco and the Casbah Rockers, which is a project of the great producer, Mr. Pat Jabbar, who's a Swiss-German who spent a lot of time in Morocco over the last number of years. He's got the Casbah Rockers, and they've combined up on this track with Mr. Amin Wayne from Cameroon in Central West Africa. And this is a fine new EP from them called Uwana Fumban. So have a listen to Casbah Rockers from Morocco and Amin Wayne from Cameroon, right?

And that's another track from Pat Jabbar and the Casbah Rockers there from that new EP, Auna Fumban. That's a track called Fumban, F-O-U-M-B-A-N, and that is the coffee mix of that particular track. Casbah Rockers, and once again, Casbah is with a K at the beginning of it there. Pat Jabbar, as I said before, was born in Germany, raised in Switzerland. I think he's got some Russian thrown in there as well. And he discovered Arabic music when he was living in Israel. And he formed groups like the Casbah Rockers, started up his own label called Baraka El Farnachi, and he's been going for several decades now. Good stuff from the Casbah Rockers, Pat Jabbar. Well, I'm just going to play you this next track, and then I'll tell you a little bit about it. It's unusual, it's kitsch, see what you think, right here in the Tiki Lounge Remix.

And that's the unusual voice of Miss Ethel Azama, A-Z-A-M-A. She was a seasoned jazz and cabaret singer who was spotted performing back in the 1960s in her native Hawaii by the exotica maestro Martin Denny. You might know that name. He kind of popularized what we've come to know as exotica music back in those 50s, 60s, and 70s times. She recorded her debut album, Exotic Dreams, back then, with a nod to Denny himself, as well as an eclectic song selection that placed her stage center in the easy-listening bachelor pad waiting room, it says here. She started her professional career way back in 1955 as an MC at the Oasis nightclub in Honolulu, Hawaii. The club served as a venue for musical reviews from Japan quite often, and in 1956 she began working as a standard singer in U.S. military clubs on the island of Oahu, such as the Cannon Club on Diamond Head. Ethel Azama went on to a long career of performing and acting as well. She died back in 1984, and that album of hers, Exotic Dreams, has just been given a re-release now on the Nexotica label. That's N-E-X-O-T-I-C-A, Nexotica, which bills itself as promoting incredibly strange space-age bachelor pad music. Okay? And it's kind of a joy to have this old, rather kitsch sounds from Hawaii from that period. Let's hear another track from this album. This has a long Hawaiian name. I will not attempt to pronounce it. But once again, this is Miss Ethel Azama from Hawaii, from the album Exotic Dreams on the Nexotica label, right here in the ticket.

And that's a track called Magic Plant, the Bat Oven remix of it. And that is by Tel Aviv, Israel-based group Lachuma. That's C-H-O-O-M-A, Lachuma. They're a six-piece group out of Tel Aviv, and they draw on a wide variety of influences, everything from Moroccan Gnawa music to Colombian cumbia, Jamaican dub and roots, and even some cosmic jazz as well. They're led by bassist producer Mr. Alon Kameli. That's Lachuma. And Bat Oven, who remixed that there, is an alias of electronic artist, composer, and producer Jeremy Gottlieb, works as Bat Oven on that track from the Magic Plant EP on the Batov label, B-A-T-O-V. Lachuma have a brand new album out too. It's called Local Spirits, also on Batov label. And here's a track from that new album. It's the only one that's been released so far. We'll follow up when more come our way. This one's called Gamal Gadal. From Tel Aviv in Israel, this is Lachuma from the album Local Spirits here in the lounge.

I, above an ocean of tigers. You to your cage by increments, by measures.

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Maybe I have eteric

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our chemicals of surprise, our sex of heat and suspense, invisible eyes in arenas of dexterity, in arenas of the physical arenas of intimate technology, as blushing heat.

0: And that's the Afrofuturistic voice of Mr. Anthony Joseph on a track called Your Bird and I. Comes from a brand new album from him called The Ark, out on the Heavenly Sweetness label. And Anthony Joseph was born in the Caribbean, Trinidad, Tobago. There he wrote poetry and lyrics before moving to the rainy England at the age of 22 and becoming the lead singer of a heavy rock band there originally. But cut to early in 2023 when the poet, writer, and academic won the T.S. Eliot Prize from his book, The Sonnets for Albert. He's a very interesting fellow, Anthony Joseph. I clicked into him last year when he put out an album called Rowing Up River to Get Our Names Back, where he was pursuing this spoken word poetry of his over music backing. It's kind of in the lineage of Jamaican poets like Lytton Kwesi Johnson, who's based in England as well, and the late Benjamin Zephaniah, who also pursued this sort of combination of spoken word poetry and music together. This new album, as I said, The Ark, is very creative, and here's the title track from it. Once again, from Trinidad via the UK, Anthony Joseph from the album The Ark. Here is that title track.
1: Sun Ra was on the Ark. Prince Nico Mbaga, he was on the Ark. So was Art Taylor and Sonny Simmons and Bessie Smith and Duke, all on the Ark, and Joe Tex and Geraldine Connor and Giuseppe Logan, even Roaring Lion and Aunt Bunny were abdominally on the Ark. The original DeFosto was also on the Ark. Beat rivers of song upon the Umalay drum, just a cutlass carpenter, no skill with timber, four-eyed fish were on the Ark. Who playing wall and frayed blood? Who playing mass and frayed powder? Who prevaricating rules, strewing holy powder as ritual upon the Ark, but don't want ink or water to touch their clothes? Who else was on the Ark? Max Roach was on the Ark, and Ras Shorty Eye, and Eric Dolphy, and Amiri Baraka, and Ras Ellibank, and Harry Belafonte. Them was high upon the boat. He was on the Ark. Drum. You say you're coming to come, but you never reach as far as the leader house. You never hear his sword off speaker drum boomed up roots all around the village. Bachelor life. And then you hear he pulling three women in the congregation, and the shepherd raising crook stick and tapping his foot when the hymn swing. But he's suffering in silence, because he's wondering if while he in church rocking on his heels, his woman horning him with leader Jim, when night come and he need a see a man to prophesy or tack back and catch them in slack. But his fate was firm. Every Sunday, he in church, he was on the Ark in Broome. Beatty was on the Ark.

standing still, Ethel Waters was on the ark, singing Creole gold.

Sandalwood and proper sore fans strewing vitamins down his throat. Earl Lovelace laugh. He see Eric Roach reach on the ark, his book of poems still warm under his arm. And when the ark had 2 days to go before it reached Southampton, here come Brother Resistance, here come Carl the Voice, here come Benjamin Zephaniah, here come John Monroe, here come Charles Mingus, here come Lord Kitchener on his way back from New York in 1957, here come Paul Rosa, here come Barry McBurney, even Olive Ward rolled upon that boat. The great bandit graduate from bandit school and rough 40,000 men in San Fernando. When the river washed down from the million hills and cleansed the city. And who had drowned, badly waterlogged, and who had dared, badly wounded. And the great bandit came down with his escort and chariot to survey the land. And they found poor black folk had hidden in holes in the earth and in barrels sealed shut with likely sap from the breadfruit tree. But the poets were wise and hid in the trees and were never found. And the bandit rode on. And the houses of dukes and spooks and prime ministers were burned to the ground. And all around the embassy route, those grand facades of

James, the poets, Gillan Kane and Gibo Yega, Udu Balanjo. But not Kemal Braithwaite. He was not on the honor. Instead, Baba, the great teacher, had long since evaporated into air, into language, into sound, into the very sex fruit of poetry. And the art drove up to Bristol, Brixton, Birmingham, Leeds, and Manchester too. It swooned into New York,

sent down to Haiti, Cuba, Jamaica, Suriname, St. Kitts, St. Vincent, Guyana.

pasture, Aruba, Trinidad, Grenada. Look it move up the Orinoco River, and it never wear no necktie yet. St. Lucia get it.

saw the brother Youssef Ahmed on the boat.

Yeah, and that's a track called Camins, C-A-M-I-N-S, from Spain, from the Catalan region there. And that translates as paths, roads, trails, sort of equivalent to the Spanish caminos, Camins. And that comes from the group who call themselves the Roof Bandits and the Soul Adventurers. That's a single that's just come out on the Spanish label La Panchita. Roof Bandits and Soul Adventurers right here in the Tiki Lounge. Well, I'm going to play you this next track, then I'll come back and tell you about it, okay? Have a listen. I'll give you a hint. It comes from both New Zealand and the U.S.

And that's a track called Transient Transmissions. It's a retwist of Adrian Sherwood's Iota remix. And that comes from an album that actually came out in 2024, but I've been revisiting it lately. It's called The Echoes of the Night, the Adrian Sherwood remixes. And it's put together by New Zealand duo Pitch Black, which of course is Mr. Michael Hodgson, and Mr. Paddy Free, who together record as Pitch Black. Played you a couple tracks from them just the other week on a very new release from them, but this one, as I said, goes back to 2024. Pitch Black combining up with the great UK producer Adrian Sherwood to remix some of their mixes. Remixing of mixes. It's out on the Dub Mission label, and it's really nice to hear these two entities, the duo Pitch Black and Adrian Sherwood, teaming up. They do good work together. Here's another track from it. This is called A Thousand Mile Drift. Once again, the Adrian Sherwood mix from Pitch Black, right here in the Tiki Lounge.

every isle or continent where'er our brethren be. We are one.

0: And that is about all the time we've got for this first hour of the Tiki Lounge Remix. I do hope you and your own good community station are hanging around for the second hour of the program. Plenty more good music coming your way, including some great new jazz in that second hour. And of course, the program is produced in the studios of Radio 2BBB FM here in Bellingen, New South Wales. That's on Goombanga country. 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
1: Cognitive issues and other symptoms after saying they heard odd sounds. They heard odd sounds. Odd sounds. They got nauseous after hearing an odd sound. Was it this?

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1: Welcome to Hot, Sweet and Jazzy, an hour of music on the jazz spectrum. Ross Williamson with you today. In the next hour, we'll be hearing from a great range of good voices. We're going to hear Samara Joy singing, Bria Skonberg, the trumpeter, also singing. We're going to hear a lady called Daphne Rubini, who's new on the scene, I think. And we're going to kick off the program now with a gentleman called Danny Sinoff. Danny Sinoff is a pianist as well as a singer. And in April of 2026, he's released an album called Make Someone Happy. A lovely sentiment, that one. From Danny Sinoff's album, then, this is a tune written by Jerome Kern.

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But this feeling isn't purely mental. For heaven rest.

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Merci beaucoup. I know that music leads the way to romance. So if I hold you in my arms,

this business, and that's why I won't dance. 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How could I won't dance?

voice there belonged to Denny Sinoff. That's from his album Make Someone Happy. The guitarist we heard there doing so well was another Dan. That was Dan Wilson. I Won't Dance, tune written by Jerome Kern. You're listening to some jazz with Ross Williamson. That was a good start. Jesse Davis, the alto sax player, has released an album in April of 2026 called Reflections. He's performing here with a quartet, and it's a live recording made at a place called GB's Juke Joint, Long Island City. Jesse Davis comes from New Orleans. He's now 60 years old. Jesse Davis now lives in Verona, Italy. He's lived there for 20 years, but he travels around to perform, of course. So here he is from that album Reflections. Spike Wilner's playing the piano, John Weber bass, Lewis Nash is the drummer, along with Jesse Davis playing alto. And this, well, there's an Italian reference in this title. It's called Funk Sugo. Sugo, of course, is a sauce in Italian.

Oh, the Jesse Davis Quartet there. That was called Funk Sugo from the album Reflections. Hope you enjoy that, a man who now lives in Verona. You're listening to some jazz with Ross Williamson. Trust you're enjoying the program. Oh, the music now, and a singer called Daphne Rubini. She's from London, but now lives in Vancouver. And she's done a number of things professionally, including founding a big ukulele school, which is known as Ruby's Ukes. She's released an album in April of 26 called Whiskey Scented Kisses. And it's got some interesting music on it. Some of it original, this one not. This was composed in 1938 by Ralph Reed and Frederick Hollander and made famous by Nancy Wilson. It's called You Leave Me Breathless. And in the notes, Daphne says she likes how it celebrates imperfections, the quirks, gestures and little details that make us all fall in love. In an age so focused on surface beauty, its message feels especially tender. Daphne Rubini, You Leave Me Breathless.

That's a band led by the bass player Lucy Clifford. A lot of bass there, bass guitar in fact. She's a lady from Sydney's South Coast, and that album, called Between Spaces of Knowing, won the 2025 ARIA Award for Best Jazz Album. That track that we just heard was called Where We Listen. Lucy Clifford playing the bass, Frey Garbutt the piano, David Regler tenor, Alex Masso was the drummer, and in the band, the trumpeter there is Tom Avgenikos, and Chris Fields also is in there playing percussion. Hope you enjoyed that. Good Australian jazz from Lucy Clifford leading her sextet. And before that, we heard Daphne Rubini performing with her quintet, which is called Black Gardenia. From the album Whiskey Scented Kisses, we heard You Leave Me Breathless. Now, let's go back in time. We're about to venture into the realm of acoustic recording. So, a recording made in 1923. This is King Oliver's Jazz Band, a recording made in April of 23 in Richmond, Indiana. The song is Dippermouth Blues, which was written either by King Oliver, who's the cornet player and leader of the band, or by the second cornet player, Louis Armstrong. They made two recordings of this. This one is the earlier one made for the Jennet label. Along with those two, we've got Honoré Dutré playing trombone, Johnny Dodds clarinet, Lil Hardin playing the piano, Baby Dodds on the drums, and the banjo player is Bill Johnson. He's a singer too. Dippermouth Blues.

King Oliver's Jazz Band, recorded there in April of 1923, and that was Dippermouth Blues. 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We make the show at The Pulse in Geelong for the Community Radio Network. 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Here is Bria Skonberg, playing the trumpet and singing from the 2026 release Flying High, Still Soaring. There's an accompanying trio with her, led by the pianist and arranger Champion Fulton. This is a 1929 song written by Paul Denneker and Andy Razaf.

Andreas Konberg doing the singing and the muted trumpet playing there. That was, of course, Sposen from 1929. Well, composed then, from the album Flying High, Still Soaring. Lars Danielsson, bass player, is quite an interesting gentleman, and he's very creative, as many musicians are, so he's created the title of his latest album, released in April of 2026. The title is Echomere. So, it's a newly invented word. The echo part describes an expansive field where sound resonates, and myr, spelled M-Y-R, is an Old Norse word for moor. Lars Danielsson is, of course, Scandinavian. He's a Swede. He's got a quartet. They call themselves Libretto. So, Lars Danielsson plays bass. The pianist is from Martinique. His name is Gregory Privat. The guitarist is English, John Paricelli, and the drummer and percussionist is a Swede, that's Magnus Erström. They're joined on this track by Magnus Lindgren, the Swede, who's playing flute and alto flute. So, from the album Echomere, here's that group led by Lars Danielsson, and this is called Ascending.

Lars Danielsson's group called Liberetto there, quintet in that case, from the album Ecomia, that was called Ascending. Lovely sound. Well, the singer Samara Joy was in Australia in 2025. Sadly, she struggled with a bit of a voice ailment and had to cut her performances short, but she does have a wonderful voice, and we're about to hear it now. This is an album released under the name of Brian Lynch. He's a trumpeter, although he plays flugelhorn on this track. The album's called Torchbearers, came out in 2026, and this is a song written by the alto sax player Charles McPherson and Samara herself. It's called The Joy of Love.

Samara Joy singing there. It was called The Joy of Love, and it appears on the album under the name of Brian Lynch called Torch Bearers. Well, our final track for this hour features the drummer Charles Ruggiero, who's leading a trio here with Bob Reynolds playing tenor sax and Mike Garola on the bass. Charles Ruggiero now lives in LA, but his childhood was very marked by jazz. His father, Vinnie, was a jazz musician. So visiting the Ruggiero home were people like Art Blakey, Philly Joe Jones, Freddie Hubbard and John Hendricks. No wonder the man turned to jazz. He had a decent academic career as well as a performing one. This is a live recording made in 2025 at The Baked Potato, which is a Los Angeles jazz club, been around since 1970. The album's called Charles Ruggiero Plays Monk Live. So this is a Thelonious Monk composition. It's called Monk's Dream.

0: right, welcome, welcome, welcome to the Baked Potato.
1: And so ends Hot, Sweet and Jazzy for another week. Thanks for your company. Our email address is hotsweetandjazzy@gmail.com. And we're on Facebook too. See you again next time. Until then, bye-bye from Ross Williamson.

0: what I put into my body or how much. Apart from that period, you know, I went to university and studied biochemistry, which is all about the chemistry of the body and how food affects the body. So that's always been of interest to me. So I put that all into action, and processed food doesn't come anywhere near me.
1: It's super important, isn't it, especially as we age?
0: Well, the interesting thing is that once you get used to it, then it becomes like a rhythm of your life. The routine becomes a rhythm. You know, routine is a boring word, but rhythm is a very nice word, very comforting word, rhythmic, rhythm. The routine becomes rhythmical, and that's an important part of it, is the fact that it becomes repetition, a bit like music, nutrition and health and all those sort of things. That also has its own rhythm.
1: And talking of rhythm, that's something that you've had for a lot of years, because you started out in this music industry as just a young lad, didn't you?
0: Yeah, I started out as a rhythm guitarist. No, that's wrong. I started out as a bass guitarist for Richard Thompson, who went on to form Fairport Convention, who I was at school with. So I started off as a bass player and then graduated to rhythm guitar after that.

0: obviously interested in making music while you were still at school. Otherwise, he wouldn't have had the opportunity to teach you anything, right?
1: Yeah. Well, but my musical beginnings started with singing. I've always thought of myself as a singer rather than a guitar player. I was singing when I was 3 years old, you know, to the flowers in the garden.
0: Great.
1: And I was getting paid for it. My next door neighbours thought I sang very nicely and they used to give me sweets. So I was a professional at the age of 3 years old, getting a remuneration for my singing. And my mother said, you shouldn't be accepting sweets from next door. And I said, well, they like what I'm singing, you know. I didn't think there was anything wrong with it. I'm a guitarist by default, really. I just do the basics in order to support the voice.
0: Right. So was it really that experience as a three-year-old that set you on the road to become a singer?
1: Yeah, I guess so. I mean, and then being a junior school, our headmaster called us in one by one, one day. And then the first guys came out and we said, what happened? And they said, he just asks you what you want to do when you grow up. And I went in there and he said, what do you want to do when you grow up? And I said, I want to be a singer. I didn't even say rock. I just said, I want to be a singer. And he said, do your parents know about this? And I said, I don't know. I've never discussed it with them. So the phone call went out and I got it in the neck when I got home. There you go.
0: So did they accept that then? Obviously they didn't, because you, after you left school,
1: you went on
0: to university.
1: Yeah, they didn't accept it at all. And I kept my nose to the grindstone to try and do a science career when I wanted to do art. But they wanted me to be a scientist and hopefully a doctor, but I wasn't good enough at physics.
0: Like all parents, they wanted their children to do better than what they had in life. That's why they insisted you went to uni, right?
1: Exactly. I prolonged the agony by going to Sweden to do a PhD. And it was while I was over there that I bumped into all these bad influences, you know, some American draft dodgers and some Swedes, and we formed a rock band. And of course, I neglected my studies. And after about two or three years, the music won out and I gave up the studies and brought the most of the band over to the UK to try and make it. I went off and recruited John Burnell to play bass. And in the first lineup of the Stranglers was Jet, John, me, and Hans. And Hans wrote the music to Strange Little Girl on piano. This first day I arrived in England, and I wrote the lyrics to it in about 5 minutes.

0: got bored and left. And then Dave Greenfield came in, and that's when we changed the name of the band.
1: Why did you change it?
0: I don't know, really. The name was Johnny Socks. Well, the character of the band had changed because of the change in personnel. It was a different flavour.
1: So you became the Guildford Stranglers, but that didn't last too long because then you became the Stranglers, as we all know.
0: Yeah, well, we left Guildford, you see. We had to leave the off-licence, so we went to live in this little village. And the Chiddingfold Stranglers didn't quite roll off the tongue like the Guildford Stranglers.
1: Right.
0: Yeah, and that's where it all started, really.
1: When did you find out that you were also a good writer?
0: Well, Get a Grip on Yourself was the first proper song I wrote for the Stranglers, and I was very pleased with that because I've been trying for a very long time to create something that the others liked. I was quite proud of that one, and they liked it, so we recorded it, and it became our first single.

0: I was very pleased at that, you know, that my first song had become the first single. So it was around that time that I thought, oh, well, maybe I can write songs, you know. A lot of these skills that one thinks you can learn are things that actually you can make up as you go along. If you want to be a songwriter, then just be a songwriter and make mistakes. And sooner or later, if you're due to become one, then you will become one. Or if you want to be a film director, just make films, direct films. And sooner or later, if you're going to be good at it, you will become good at it. And it's as simple as that. There are all these things people think that you need to go to a course to learn something. It's a case of really suck it and see. You learn by making mistakes. So go out and make mistakes. That's the sort of thing. That, I think, applies to any skill that you can think of, really. Same thing, isn't it?
1: Yeah, absolutely. That's great advice. Who did the band The Stranglers take their inspiration from? What did you set out to be? Who did you set out to be?
0: We didn't really set out to be anything. We liked songs. You know, John wrote songs as well, and we wrote together. And I'd inherited that yearn from Hans, you see, because Hans wrote music all the time on guitar and piano when I knew him in Sweden. So I got that off him. So I love melody, you know, I'd grown up with melody and good songs and hooks and choruses you can sing along to and stuff like that. Yeah, great pop songs, you know.

Those are the things we've been brought up on. So we really just wanted to write good songs. We didn't know what kind of songs they were, but we knew we wanted to write good songs. And then, you know, at that period of when we were doing all those early shows, there was a very, very sharp edge in the air in England at that time. It was full of jagged edges, you know, that you could cut yourself on the air, you know, it was so sharp. And everyone was very paranoid and angry. So after a few months of playing gigs around in that atmosphere, we soon got quite tough. And that displayed itself through what we were writing. So the songs became tougher as well. So at first, you know, the songs were very soft and almost soft country rock. But over a period of about a year, it transformed into this hard-edged thing because of the, you know, the environment we were in. We were victims of our environment, Your Honour.

0: were people so angry and tough at that time? That's obviously punk developed, why?
1: It was a terrible time in England that time. In the early 70s, there was mid-70s, 74, 75, 76. There was a three-day week. There were power cuts. There was the rubbish wasn't being collected off the streets. It was a period of great hardship in the UK. I'm not sure how much people are aware of that. And that bred this undercurrent of discontent, you know, the haves and have-nots, you know, and that's how it all started.
0: So your music started to reflect that, and obviously, well, as we all know, it got a huge reaction.
1: Yeah, I mean, it spoke to something people were feeling, so they embraced it and what we were doing, which is great. But then at the same time, they embraced a lot of new music, and I use that term deliberately, at that time, that was nothing to do with punk. I mean, they embraced Elvis Costello, they embraced Blondie, they embraced The Jam and Television. I mean, they weren't punk bands, you know, as much as we weren't either. But no one was complaining because we got an audience, and who cares what they call us? Punk, fine, whatever you like. Take me to the sold-out shows, you know, and making the record. That's what I want to do. And everyone just embraced it. Whatever.

0: you characterise yourselves as punk and start to dress accordingly to match your audience?
1: Well, no, I think it was the other way around, actually. It was the bands that started. I got a pair of very, very tight, skin-tight jeans for £1, brand new, in a market store in Guildford. And I had a jacket that my brother had given me, a pinstripe jacket. So that was a weird combination, you know, to wear on stage and just things like that. And people saw it and
0: emulated.
1: Maybe someone had a tear in a shirt and had put it together with a safety pin, thinking it would look neater. And look what that led to. They should have used a needle and thread.
0: Yeah, absolutely. Given it to their mum to sew up.
1: Yeah, that would have been a lot better.
0: Had your parents already accepted that this was what you were doing
1: and were
0: supportive then?
1: Well, my mother sort of accepted it more than my father. My father didn't know what to think. But I think what bewildered them the most was that it was so successful. You know, it wasn't so much the actor doing it, but he's doing that and people are liking it. What?
0: Yeah.
1: You know, that was the thing that dismayed them the most, I think, because it was against everything that they'd built their lives on.
0: That's right. And they didn't have a leg to stand on to complain anymore if you were actually
1: successful. No, exactly.

0: was the key to the Stranglers' success? Hugh says they were simply in the right place at the right time. I'm not sure that's the whole truth.
1: This is a breath of fresh air with Sandy Kay.
2: It's a beautiful day.
0: It was an era when great songwriters abounded. Think Blondie, Paul Weller, Sting, or Elvis Costello. Perhaps they all emerged when they did, because between 1939 and 59, the world was much more concerned with fighting and recovering from war than cultural change. The kind of change that should have been taking place was bottling up, waiting to happen. So when the 60s came around, all that change was suddenly set free.
3: The songwriting was good, and all the people that were successful wrote a good song. There's a similarity with what happens in the film business. You know, you've got to have a good script. If you have a good script, you're more than halfway to making a great film. And it's the same with if you've got a good song, then you're more than halfway to being successful. And it's as simple as that. You've got to have the material, the good material to work from.
0: Can you name your favourite or one of your favourite songs from that period?
3: Well, no, pride is a sin, you know, Sandy. Don't forget that. So pride is an awful thing to suffer from. I choose my words carefully here. You know, I'm a man of words, and pride, I'm very uncomfortable with pride, because pride leads to smugness, and smugness leads to contentment. And when you're content, you never create anything good. So I try and avoid pride. I'm proud of all the songs as a whole catalogue, but nothing in particular. But I can tell you that straight after that, they released a song called Peaches as a single, which did very well. And in fact, on looking back at it, I think one has to look at it as being the first rap record, because nothing like it had ever been in the charts before. There was no singing except the walking on the beaches, looking at the beaches. It was all just a rap. So that's quite an interesting slant on things.

0: We're kind of heading up to the late 70s. You're still with the band, but you start to branch away and make solo albums. Why the yearning to do that?
1: I think we had time off. I think that was the thing, that when you've been playing non-stop concerts for, you know, month after month after month, and you've gone straight in the studio, recorded all the songs you were playing live, more and more concerts, and you do that for a couple of years, then suddenly you're told, right, you got 4 months off, you know, and you think, my God, what do I do now? And John went off and did a record, and I thought, well, that's a good idea. I'm going to go off and do one too. And so I'd met this guy from Captain Beefheart's band, the drummer, who I got on really well. We became instant friends when I first met him, Robert Williams. And so I rang up Robert and said, Ed, Robert, let's make a record. And he said, great, have you got any songs? I said, well, I've got loads of ideas, yeah. And booked some studios. He said, where should we do it? I said, well, I'll come over to LA. I thought, I don't want to do it in London. How boring is that? I want to go somewhere. So I said, well, you live in LA, you book some studios. So, all right, I'll book some studios. And I didn't tell anybody that I was doing this. So that our record company started getting these bills from these recording studios in Los Angeles, and they didn't know what it was for because I hadn't told anyone, you know, we were making this record. So that was a bizarre situation. So,

0: when you start planning things, that's not when interesting things happen. I think interesting things happen when they happen on impulse and a spur of the moment decision. That's what creates the interesting stuff. And that was just another one of those, really.
1: But you didn't think to tell the record company to expect an invoice?
0: No, because then they'd start asking me questions.
1: And then they just paid it anyway.
0: Yeah, but they paid it anyway, yeah. They thought, well, whatever he comes up with, we better own it just in case, you know, so we'll pay it.
1: Right. So that first studio album then gave you the taste to do more on your own, obviously, because I can't even count how many down you are now. But you stayed with the Stranglers for quite a while after that. And
0: Well, I did one just about 2 years before I left. I did one called Wolf, which was with Virgin Records. I did a solo album, yeah, before I left. But that wasn't a premeditated thing. I'm going to do this because I'm going to leave, so I'll get used to the idea of making records alone. It was, again, it was just a whimsical thing. I think I had a load of songs that the Stranglers didn't like. I think that's what it was. I had all these songs that I'd written, and I couldn't get them used. And I thought, well, Christ, I've got all these songs. I'd really like to use these. So I found some people that thought the same thing and went off and got a deal with Virgin Records and made that album.

0: guys in the band didn't mind that you were doing your own thing as well?
1: I didn't really discuss it with them. I just did it, you know, just
0: I'm starting to see a pattern here.
1: No, I mean, I think if they did say so, I'd say, well, look, I offered you these songs. You didn't want them.
0: Yeah.
1: And I wanted to release them. So that's why I did it. You know, yeah. It's a pretty good reason, isn't
0: it? Yeah. You know? But you were constantly clashing with Jean Vernel at that time, weren't you?
1: I was what?
0: Clashing with him.
1: Clashing with Vernel.
0: Yeah. Yeah.
1: We had our disagreements and our fallouts. Yeah, we had our disagreements, our fallouts.
0: About and, professional stuff?
1: Yeah, about everything. We weren't hanging out together. When you play in a band, I really cherish this at the moment with the guys I'm playing with now. I get involved in their lives in the sense that we hang out together. I ask them about their lives, you know, and what they're doing.
0: Yeah.
1: And I tell them about what I'm doing, and they get a taste of what I'm about, and I get a taste of what they're about. And when we were, the last couple of years in the strength that I was spent in the band, we weren't doing that. We were meeting in a studio or a rehearsal room like people go to an office. And then at the end, everyone would go their separate ways. And it didn't feel like I was in a band anymore. It was like this job. And I acted on a whim, you know, and one show, I just said, big show, I said, I'm off, you know, I can't deal with this anymore. I'll do something else.
0: How did they react?
1: Dave, when I rang him and told him, I did it by phone the next day or the day after, Dave said, does that mean we're going to have a meeting? Which I thought was a very interesting reaction. Jet just said, oh, okay. And John said, oh, well, I'll be sorry to see you go. I knew you weren't very happy. So of all of them, John was the only one that had any sort of a reaction to it. The other two just didn't seem to bother them at all.
0: Wow. Had the music suffered because the four of you were not really in each other's lives much?
1: I've no idea. Better ask the public that.
0: But it was selling just as well, wasn't it?
1: I don't know. I mean, you know, I made 10 records with the band and I'd had enough and that was it. I don't think it requires a lot of close examination. It's just a feeling I got. I got a feeling in my gut which said, I don't want to do this anymore. I'd like to do something else.
0: Yeah.
1: And a lot of people in their lives, they reach these moments when you make a decision or you don't, you know, and a lot of people regret what they didn't choose to do for the rest of their lives, you know, and I didn't want to become someone like that.
0: So 16 years you were with them after forming them.
1: Well, yeah, I guess it was.
0: It's very courageous, but you'd had a good taste of making your own solo records. And then you started to do some work with Roger Cook.
1: Well, that's another misappropriation of facts, because I'd been working with Roger Cook for 2 or 3 years before I left the band. You know, my publisher put us together as writers. I was always writing, as I said, I had all these songs. Yeah. And Roger wrote as well, and the same publishers put us together. So we've been writing, meeting up periodically on and off for a couple of years.
0: It was an ongoing thing. He's a lovely man and a super writer, isn't he?
1: Yes.
0: You can imagine the partnership between the two of you would have really worked well.
1: Yeah, well, he's a good drinking buddy.
0: Oh, also, nice.
1: I don't know if he still drinks, but he was a good drinking buddy, I remember.
0: Have you given it up?
1: No, I just drink in moderation, you know.
0: That's good. So that self-titled studio album was released in 92. By 2004, you worked with another friend of this program in Tony Visconti. He produced Beyond Elysian Fields, which was a huge seller for you too.
1: Yeah, I always liked Tony. He'd worked on Strange Little Girl and mixed an album of ours, Feline. Yeah, he mixed the album Feline. I always liked what he did with the David Bowie's voice. The voice was the most important thing and everything sat underneath it. And I liked that. And being a singer, you know, as I said at the beginning, it was important to me that my voice was on top of everything else. So it made perfect sense to work with Tony, you know, on that album.

0: heard that described as something like a cross between Dylan and Dire Straits with a dash of Traveling Wilburys. Sounds like a great cocktail. It was a great album.
1: Yeah, I remember there was a song on there called 24/7, all about Bob Dylan. It's the greatest job in the world, being Bob Dylan, 24/7. Yeah, I've got fond memories of that album. We play a couple of those tunes. It's very nice. Some nice vibes on that album.
0: Yeah. Hugh Cornwell, you seem to be always someone who reinvented yourself to shape the times, and you continue to reinvent yourself. In 2008, you actually offered a free download on your website because the music industry had changed so much. So you kind of foretold what was ahead, didn't you?
1: Well, it wasn't my idea. It was the record company's idea. The record company were paying for the record, which was two very, very experimentally thinking Australian guys, actually, based in London. And they said, hey, Hugh, we've been thinking the music business is changing so much. Why don't we offer this album as a free download? And I said, but then you won't get your money back. And they said, yeah, but it'll spread the word about Hugh Cornwell a lot better. And I said, well, if you're prepared to not get your investment back in the sale of the record, then fine. So I went along with it.
0: And it paid off for them, didn't it?
1: Well, it got the word out there, you know, I guess.

0: Hoover Dam sent you onwards and upwards too, because you kept putting out albums. How many have you had in total now?
1: I've no idea.
0: You've lost count too.
1: 10 Stranglers ones, and then I've had at least 10 of songs. Mine, and then a couple of collaborations, one with John Cooper Clarke as well. Got to be about 12 or 13, I guess.
0: The one you did with John Cooper Clarke was 2016. It was an album called This Time It's Personal, and it was a collection of classic American and British pop songs from your youth. You dedicated it to your mum, didn't you?
1: I dedicated it to my mum, did I?
0: Yeah, didn't you? I just made that up. I think you made that up. She would have liked you to dedicate it to her.
1: Yeah, she wouldn't have known. She wouldn't have said all those songs. I don't like any of those songs. She'd have liked Spanish Harlem. She'd have liked that one.
0: Right. So tell me a little bit about This Time It's Personal.
1: Oh, that was John's title. He said, "Hugh, I've got a great title for this record, This Time It's Personal." And I said, great. He's a lovely guy to work with. You know, no one had any idea that he had such a fabulous baritone voice, and especially me. And the idea of doing MacArthur Park with him was my idea. And I thought he was going to come along and speak it like an actor or a stand-up comedian. But he started singing it, and singing it very well.

0: John Cooper Clarke is an English performance poet and comedian who styled himself as a punk poet in the late 70s. The album of oldies songs that Hugh and he made together, called This Time It's Personal, is definitely worth a listen.
1: This is A Breath of Fresh Air with Sandy Kay.
2: It's a beautiful day.
0: Have you been wondering where the Stranglers' biggest hit, Golden Brown, is? Well, I must admit that with all the banter between us, I completely forgot to ask Hugh Cornwell about it. What I know is that Golden Brown was released in 1982, at a time when the Stranglers were beginning to expand their sound, morphing into new wave, and with this track, relatively mainstream pop. The Stranglers spent years denying accusations that the lyrics are about heroin use and trade, claiming that different listeners were bound to hear different things in the lyrics. Hugh Cornwell finally bowed to the drug reference a few years back when he admitted it's about heroin and also about a girl. The girl in question was his Mediterranean girlfriend at the time, who happened to have golden brown skin.

0: The album did also include a song dedicated to your mother in La Grande Dame. So I got the album wrong, but I knew you had dedicated one to your mum.
1: That's right, that's right. Yeah. There's a song about her. I mean, she passed, and I thought, well, wouldn't it be nice to write a song about her? You know, I mean, it's a shame she can't hear it, but my siblings can hear it, and about what I thought about her, you know, so that's how it came about, yeah.
0: She must have been very proud of your success in the end.
1: I don't know, really. I don't know. She was always very supportive, so I guess that tells a story in itself. She was always supportive of it, whereas my father didn't show any interest whatsoever at all.
0: He never did.
1: But she was always supportive. He did volunteer to drive the equipment to shows like the other fathers when I was in a band with Richard Thompson at school. So he was partly to blame for what happened. Yeah, anyway, you know, he should have blamed him. He didn't have far to look for who caused all this to happen, you know.
0: Yeah, I'm sure he was secretly very proud also, although he probably couldn't admit it given his earlier stance. That's how dads act, isn't it?
1: Yeah, I guess so. I guess not being a dad, I don't know about that sort of thing.
0: You never had the opportunity to be a dad?
1: No, well, I've had plenty of opportunities to be a father, but I've never actually experienced it myself. And I don't say that with any remorse. When Father's Day comes and the day ends and the phone hasn't rung, then I and the doorbell hasn't rung, then I open a bottle of champagne.
0: Can you tell me about that? It may not be something you want to speak about, but did you make a conscious decision that you didn't want to be a father?
1: Not really. It's never something that's been a goal for me. I mean, there's some people have goals in life. A lot of people, they say, the best thing I can do is become a parent. That thought or that yearn, that desire, I've never been a victim of it.
0: But I can imagine there would have been plenty of women tugging at your coattails saying, come on, let's do it, let's have a child together.
1: I guess that happened, yeah, but it's never really attracted me. I think to do something like that, you've got to want to do it, haven't you? Or it's an accident,
0: Okay, and you're always a man on a whim, so planning something would seem, I'd imagine, fairly foreign to you.
1: I think that if I became a father at my advanced age, it would be a complete accident.
0: Hey, there are plenty out there that are even older.
1: And therefore, I'd probably embrace it.

0: Hugh Cornwell, 2022 brought about your latest album, and that one was called Moments of Madness. Don't know if I need to even ask you why that was titled that, but I think you should tell me anyway.
1: Well, it was the written and conceived and recorded, completed during that lockdown period that we were subjected to mostly all over the world. It meant that I was able to work without any interruption. There were no shows coming up, nothing. It couldn't go anywhere. So it seemed the right time to make an album. And I found the experience very productive.
0: It's a very different album for you too, I guess, because the process was different and it wasn't done on the fly as so many other songs had been written given your busy touring schedule. This one, you obviously had a lot of time to sit down and think about your observations and comment about social stuff that was going on around you, because that's what the whole album encapsulates, doesn't it?
1: Well, yeah, but but that sounds a bit too neat and tidy to fit into your theory, because I don't rush out songs because of touring schedule. Whenever I make an album, I put the time aside to prepare for it and write the songs and make demos. But with this one, no demos were required because we'd already mastered the demos of Monster into an album. So that part of the process wasn't necessary. And it meant that when I came to recording, the ideas didn't have to be so complete as they had been in the past. There was more of an element of experimentation when we were recording and actually songwriting. I write the song while I'm recording it, really. And I can't wait to do the next one, you know, because I'm going to keep doing that because it seems to work.

0: I remember recording albums in the Stranglers, and it was a bit like painting by numbers. You know, we'd have 3 weeks in the studio with this producer, blah, blah, blah. And we'd prepare the songs, we'd write the songs, we'd rehearse them, and then we'd go along to the studio. And because we only had 3 weeks in the studio, that was just enough time to record songs. So first the drums were done, then the bass was put on, then the keyboards were put on. It was like making a cake. Yeah. And it was all down to a recipe.
1: Yeah.
0: And it was a very, very boring process. Whereas now, there's no recipe. I just go in with a half an idea and I just let it take over.
1: So even you don't know what's going to come out the other end.
0: Exactly. And you can go in with half an idea and at the end of the day, I come out and I think, my God, I had no idea that that was going to turn into this.
1: So are you getting better with age in terms of your writing? Have you changed?
0: Well, I'm a bit more succinct, a bit more efficient with my paintbrush. It becomes simpler, and by becoming simpler, it becomes easier. And it also makes it much easier to play live as well.
1: This is where experience and age really come into it, don't they? What's your favourite track on Moments of Madness?
0: Well, at the moment, it's I Want to Hide Inside You, because it's a primeval message, you know. I remember someone at school coming up with the amazing statement when I was 15 years old. This kid got up in our class and said, "It's just struck me, everybody, that man spends the first 8 months of his life trying to get out of a woman, and then he spends the rest of his life trying to get back in." And that struck me at the age of 15 as very insightful. I wonder if the guy became a philosopher. And the song has become one of my favourites.

0: artists do, Hugh Cornwell doesn't listen to music in his spare time. He spent much of his time acting on stage and in several films, and he's an avid cricket fan. Hugh is also the host of a film podcast called Mr. DeMille FM, which allows him to dig deep into cinema and come up with some pretty extraordinary facts.
1: Someone posed me a question once, and I gave a terribly wrong answer. The question was, how many feature films, and when I say feature films, films that have been had a cinema release, how many feature films have there been made in the history of cinema? And it's quite a remarkable figure. You know, I said probably about 8 million. And the answer is 500,000.
0: Really?
1: Which is remarkably small. Yeah, it's small. When you think of all the hot Bollywood and Hollywood and the Eastern cinema and African cinema and everything, Russian cinema, it's only 500,000. It's remarkable. So it is within our grasps to see the best films that have ever been made in our lifetime.
0: Wow, I'm blown away by that stat. That's incredible.
1: Yeah.
0: Well, you are a font of all knowledge for sure. Hugh, you're coming to Australia, as we started off saying. What are we going to hear in concert from you? A collection of all your stuff from The Stranglers right up to current day?
1: Yeah, you got it. From Nosferatu right up to the current day. You know, we're even doing Big, but we're going to be playing Big Bug on the tour. That took a long time to learn.

save the others on the big red leaf. Big bug.

0: actually going to dip into most of my solo albums, and a good smattering of Stranglers, you know, classic gems. I don't want to devote the most of the evening to Stranglers songs, but I can't go anywhere without playing some of them. They represent me as much as anything else I've done.
1: Hugh Cornwell, what a pleasure chatting with you.
0: It's been a pleasure to speak to you as well. Thanks, Sandy. Take care. Bye.
1: Since Hugh Cornwell left the Stranglers in 1990, Jean-Jacques Burnel remains the only original member in the band. Hugh's book from 2001, The Stranglers Song by Song, explains for the first time, he says, the real stories behind the Stranglers' extensive catalogue. In 2004, he also published an autobiography, unsurprisingly called A Multitude of Sins. Thanks again for joining me today. I hope you've enjoyed Hugh Cornwell and the Stranglers story. If you have, I'll look forward to having your ears again same time next week. Bye now.
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1: BBC News with Moira Alderson. The US military says American-guided missile destroyers have passed through the Strait of Hormuz and are now operating in the Gulf as part of an operation to break Iran's blockade. US Central Command denied an Iranian claim that one warship had been forced to turn back. Tom Bateman reports from Washington.
2: US Central Command said American forces were actively assisting transit for commercial shipping, but without saying exactly how, adding that two US-flagged merchant vessels had successfully navigated through the strait. Iran's military, however, called this a complete lie, with state media then reporting that Iran's navy issued a warning shot by firing cruise missiles, rockets and drones around what it called the aggressor enemy vessels. One Iranian news agency earlier reported that Iran hit a US warship with missiles, a claim the US immediately denied.
1: The United Arab Emirates says Iran has fired four cruise missiles towards its territory. The Defence Ministry said three were intercepted and the fourth fell into the sea. The Emirati authorities have also reported a fire in the Fujairah oil industry zone following what they described as a drone attack from Iran. Oman has also reported a residential building there has been hit. Two people have been wounded. The Hindu Nationalist Party of India's Prime Minister Narendra Modi has hailed an historic victory in assembly elections in the state of West Bengal. The BJP is on course to form its first government there, dislodging the regional party of the firebrand female leader Mamata Banerjee, in charge since 2011. Mr. Modi said the state's elections would be remembered forever because people's power had prevailed. Raju Bista is a BJP member of parliament.
3: Bhartiya Janata Party is forming its government in West Bengal, and this is the victory of the people of West Bengal, and this is the win of Narendra Modi's governance.
1: A car has driven into a crowd in the centre of the German city of Leipzig. The mayor says two people have been killed. More than 20 others are reported injured. Witnesses said an SUV with one person inside sped through a pedestrian zone. It's not yet known if it was a deliberate attack. Bethany Bell is in Munich.
4: This happened in the late afternoon when many people would have been going home from work. We understand that an arrest has been made, that the driver is no longer a threat, in the words of the police reported there. And we've had pictures of a car seen driving at speed into the centre of the city where there were a lot of people around.
1: The World Health Organization says it's evaluating the situation on board a Dutch cruise ship stricken by a suspected outbreak of the deadly hantavirus. Three people have died. A WHO spokeswoman said medical teams in full protection suits have visited the vessel off the coast of Cape Verde several times to collect blood samples from two sick crew members. BBC News. The US Supreme Court has temporarily reinstated a federal rule allowing a widely used abortion pill to be prescribed online and posted to recipients. The move reverses a decision last week by a court of appeal that reduced access to the medication nationwide, reinstating the requirement that it be obtained in person. Alexis McGill-Johnson is the chief executive of Planned Parenthood and spoke about the issue ahead of the Supreme Court issuing its latest ruling.
5: We are already living in a world where just a little less than half the states of this country have banned or restricted access to abortion. We are working with an infrastructure of getting access to healthcare that is limited. And what being able to receive medication abortion, mifepristone precisely, through the mail has allowed us to do is to be able to serve many patients at their convenience.
1: European leaders meeting in Armenia have stressed that global turmoil and strained relations with Washington require a coordinated approach to security. The EU Commission President Ursula von der Leyen said Europe should speed up defence production to strengthen its military capabilities. Ukraine's President Volodymyr Zelensky said the continent should be prepared against all threats. Argentina's government has increased gas subsidies from 50 to 75% for almost 5 million customers. The move for vulnerable households is aimed at mitigating the impact of rising global fuel prices due to the Iran war. Football fans in the world's two most populous countries don't yet know whether they'll be able to watch the World Cup, which starts next month in the US, Canada and Mexico. No TV or digital deal has yet been agreed between broadcasters in India and China and the sport's world governing body. The Chinese state broadcaster CCTV

0: TV has previously aired the tournament but isn't yet running any promotional material. An offer reportedly tabled for the Indian rights is said to have been rejected. BBC News.
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And a very good morning to you. Yes, it is Tuesday morning. It's the 5th of May, and this is Good Morning Country on your wireless. And it's emanating from the bunker here in Harrington on the mid-north coast, New South Wales, situated halfway between Taree and Port Macquarie. And we've got a wonderful music mix lined up in the first hour. And we'll get to that in a moment. But what else is on the agenda? We've got our CD giveaway this morning is Lance Birrell. And Lance Birrell sings Merle Haggard. We'll feature a couple of those tracks from that album and give you the cue to call at the appropriate time. Following the news at 6:30, you'll be asked to stay tuned for the cue to call. At around 7:15, I caught up with Chris Knight from Benson Manor, an outfit based in Queensland, and a new single out and about. And our friends in Gaynder will be interested with this one, because Chris Knight grew up in Gaynder, now residing over on the coast. We've got our rural livestock report, and it'll be along in just on 20 minutes. And I've got the Far Gone Beauty standing by to get the music up and running on this Tuesday morning. The 5th of May.

The unmistakable voice of Kim Cheshire out the front of The Wheel. And, of course, The Wheel were the supergroup of their day. Kim Cheshire on vocals, Mitch Farmer on the drums. You had Mick Elback on fiddle. On bass guitar, you had Jeff McCormack, and on everything he could play, Rod McCormack. They were The Wheel, and they toured extensively around Australia. That was Get Gone, I Fell in Love, and Man with a Hammer. And we are working through. Well, we had Saw You Running as well. Working through to the Rural Livestock Report. It's around about 7 minutes away. And we'll continue with The Wheel.

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I'm Natasha Lobbin with today's report. Commercial cattle listings contracted this week to 16,219 head after some bumper listing weeks. While supply eased, offerings remained substantial and elevated relative to typical seasonal levels, underpinned by ongoing dry conditions in northern New South Wales. The clearance rates surged to 81%, up 19 percentage points week on week, perhaps in response to tighter supply. This uplift was reinforced by a sharp increase in value over reserve, which rose $91 to an average of $136 a head, pointing to improved alignment between vendor expectations and buyer willingness to pay. The Auctions Plus Young Cattle Indicator lifted 34 cents to 460 cents a kilo, reversing last week's decline and reflecting stronger pricing across most young cattle categories. Regionally, northern New South Wales continued to dominate supply, accounting for 45% of total listings. However, the regional composition shifted, with the Central West emerging as the largest contributor this week, replacing the Northern Tablelands, which had led in recent weeks. Steers again made up the largest share of the listing and posted broad-based price gains. Lighter categories led the recovery. 0 to 200 kilo steers rose 89 cents to average 571 cents a kilo for a 75% clearance. 200 to 280 kilo lifted 41 cents to 511 cents a kilo for an 82% clearance. And 280 to 300 kilo steers gained 31 cents to 505 cents a kilo for 89% clearance. Heifers recorded a notable lift in performance, with clearance rates improving to 86% and the national average reaching 400 cents a kilo. The combination of stronger clearance and tighter price spreads suggests more consistent competition, particularly for well-finished lines. Breeding stock clearance improved to 70%, reflecting more active but still selective buying engagement. Demand continues to centre on quality and proven breeding lines. Processors accounted for 5.71% of purchases this week. That concludes today's market update, brought to you by Auctions Plus, dedicated to connecting ag.

0: A very good morning to you as you're waking around Australia on this Tuesday morning. It is Walshy on the wireless, all thanks to your local community radio station, or you may have selected the Community Plus app to acquire your Good Morning Country. Whatever you've selected, thank you for joining here on the mid-north coast in New South Wales, situated halfway between Taree and Port Macquarie. Going to get back to another music mix to take us through to the news and weather as we welcome in this Tuesday. And, well, I remember his first appearance at the Gimby Muster all those years ago. Went off like a proverbial, as they say. In the meantime, it is your local community radio station you are listening to.
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3: G'day everyone, it's Adam Brand here, and I'm glad that you've joined me and my mate Walshy right here on Good Morning Country.

music from Adam's catalog, and Dirt Track Cowboys, probably the first big hit Adam Brand had. Prior to that, we had Grandpa's Piano, Big Old Car, Built for Speed, and Uncle Pete. Folks, we are heading to the news and weather. It's about 9 minutes away. And if you're departing, thank you for your company. I hope you're able to join me again tomorrow morning from the bunker here in Harrington for the Wednesday edition as we go to another music mix from Adam Brand to take us to that news and weather. Party till the money's all gone. Gone fishing and get loud. That's Adam Brand.

catch my breath. Pushing this broom's gonna be the death of me. I don't even smoke, but I'm ready for a cigarette. What the heck?

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2: Good morning, I'm Laura Devoy. The US says it has sailed two guided missile destroyers through the Strait of Hormuz, but Iran has denied those claims. The BBC's Tom Bateman reports from Washington.
3: US Central Command said American forces were actively assisting transit for commercial shipping, but without saying exactly how, adding that two US-flagged merchant vessels had successfully navigated through the strait. Iran's military, however, called this a complete lie, with state media then reporting that Iran's navy issued a warning shot by firing cruise missiles, rockets and drones around what it called the aggressor enemy vessels. One Iranian news agency earlier reported that Iran hit a US warship with missiles, a claim the US immediately denied.
2: Meantime, US President Donald Trump has told Fox News Iran will be blown off the face of the earth if it attacks. Meantime, US President Donald Trump has told Fox News Iran will be blown off the face of the earth if it attacks

0: Munjai little baby was found. He's been charged with multiple offences, including murder. The tax discount, which exempts electric vehicles from the fringe benefits tax, will be wound back. From April 2027, the exemption will apply to EVs under $75,000, with those above that threshold to be taxed at 75% of the usual rate. From April 2029, all EVs will be taxed at 75%. Three people have died after two vessels got into difficulty off the coast of northern New South Wales last night. Emergency services were called about 6:15 after a member of the public reported a yacht appeared to be in difficulty off the South Ballina breakwall. A crew from Marine Rescue New South Wales responded, but that vessel rolled while crossing the Ballina Bar in heavy conditions. Three people are confirmed to have died, while four made it to shore. It's not yet known how many people were on board the yacht, which is believed to have sunk. New research shows women are significantly less likely than men to prioritise their hearing health. A survey found fewer than a third of women have had their hearing checked at least every 3 years, compared to half of men. Karen Hirschhausen from Hearing Australia is encouraging women to put their hearing health first and seek professional help.
1: Hearing checks are quick and they're quite easy. And if help is needed, there are many simple, affordable and discreet options available that can really lead to improved confidence, improved connection and quality of life.
0: A new report has found hair and beauty salon workers are being expected by clients to act as therapists. Peter Hislop has more.
2: Hundreds of hairdressers, beauticians and salon clients nationwide were interviewed and surveyed between 2017 and last year. Researchers from the University of Melbourne and University of Adelaide found workers provide informal social and emotional support, with staff often expected to act as confidants. The report found there's limited support available to workers to help them develop the skills they need to discuss relationship breakdowns, domestic violence, abuse and depression. And if you or anyone you know needs support, call 1-800-RESPECT on 1-800-737-732.
0: Turning to sport, in surfing, Australians Steph Gilmore and Ethan Ewing have won the Gold Coast Pro. It's the seventh time Gilmore has won the event. For Ewing, it's his third World Surf League Championship Tour win.
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4: And a very good morning, Launceston. How are you? Tuesday, the 5th of May. Yay, already 5 days into May. How'd you go yesterday with the 4th of May? May the 4th be with you? Oh, okay. Flogging a dead horse. Okay, no worries. Okay, we'll get on with the new, with the weather then. Okay, right on. We got a cloudy day in Burnie today, top of 16. Showers tomorrow, minimum of 9, maximum of 16. Tomorrow, possible small hail at night, so be prepared. Mostly sunny day, northwesterly winds in Devonport, 18. And for tomorrow, very high chance of showers, most likely in the morning. A minimum of 10 and a maximum of 17. Hobart today, partly cloudy, northwesterly winds, top of 18 degrees today. And for tomorrow, very high chance of showers, most likely from late morning and into the evening. Minimum of 11, maximum of 19. Right here in Launceston, partly cloudy. Slight chance of showers early this morning. Top of 20 degrees. And for tomorrow, a very high chance of rain, most likely a late morning. Northwesterly winds. Up to 30 kilometres an hour. A minimum of 8, the maximum of 18. But looking down on the weekend and next Monday, it's going to be quite nice in the high teens. So there you go. Capital City forecast for today, 35 in Darwin and sunny, mostly sunny in Canberra, 18. Adelaide, possible morning shower, 19. Sunny day in Perth, 23. Morning fog and then sunny in Brisbane, 27. A cloudy day in Melbourne, 18, and sunny in 24 in Sydney. Capital, done the capital. Eight degrees at Cressy at the moment. 10 at the airport, 12

0: It's a low head and 10 degrees right here in town. And St. Helens, we got 21 and cloudy today, and shower increasing tomorrow. Minimum of 10 and maximum of 18.
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0: Quarter past six, City Park Radio. Bendy Drive and see Tuesday breakfast at Rockmelon's there. A new groove. How are you
1: gently
0: this morning?
1: Easing into another day.
0: A little bit of rain around.
1: City Park Radio.
0: Oh, hello. How are you going? Renegade there. Just take it easy on the road. A little bit wet out there. Heading in the right direction. Yeah, I hope so.

0: 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We are happy volunteering for City Park Radio for Across the Ocean, Vivi.
1: And I'm doing the Indian Dhamaka. And so happy to be part of this and like celebrating the 40th anniversary.
0: And we are looking forward for the amazing futures that City Park might lead us.
1: Yeah.
0: Okay.
1: Thank you.
0: Thank you.

21 past 6 there to Holly's I'm Alive, yeah. Good to say, isn't it? If you're listening to me, you probably are. City Park Radio. Joe Beth Taylor, 99 Reasons of What? Well, she'll explain.

0: There we go, the chosen few now, right, City Park Radio, 29 past 6. What's making headlines are some of the stories in the Examiner this morning. 20 centuries later, two centuries later, bush ranger causes havoc across the state, lived in secret caves, Brady's memory lives on. On May the 4th, 1826, after 2 years terrorising state, Tasmanian bushranger Matthew Brady was hanged, but 200 years on, his story is not being forgotten. Full story there, and that carries on page 5. Tasmanian police officer stood down over alleged common assault. Tension flares as firefighter take industrial action over pay negotiation, and a death knell sounded over aquatic centre. New aquatic centre could be the biggest decision one council has made in the last 2 decades. A long-term operational cost so unsustainable. That's the break of day council there. Now, some of the stories in Examiner will be read at 9:30, of course, right here.
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21 to 7, City Park Radio, Earth, Wind and Fire for 78, yeah, September. Yeah, been there, done that, haven't we? Here's a story here. Apparently Trump gleefully told the story of how Queen Camilla saw his Oval Office redecorating and said, wow. But for none... Anglo peoples, wow, in British slang is similar to bloody hell. Can believe it. Never a dull moment, you know. If you had talkback radio, you never run out of things to talk about, even do you? Really, but you know, we're not talkback radio, so we won't go into that. Saints, just like why we would.

quarter to seven, City Bark Radio. There we go, for 1992 there. Kylie Minogue. This is how delusional some people are. Influencer gets no surgery. Do that again. Influencer gets no surgery, so her future children will be born with perfect noses. yeah, I've heard it all now. Dear, where's the future?

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Tremolos, isn't it? Tremolos. Silence is golden. City Park Radio, 96.5, 103.7, Bendy Drive in the seat. Tuesday, Brecky. How are you this morning? Going to be an all right day. Oh, yeah, all right for winter, I suppose. Yeah. A bit of rain. Keep your lights turned on.

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2: Good morning, I'm Laura Devoy. The Reserve Bank is widely tipped to raise interest rates today. It comes after a sharp rise in inflation last week related to the conflict in the Middle East. The Consumer Price Index rose 4.6% in the year to March. The RBA's Monetary Policy Board will continue its meeting this morning before announcing its decision on interest rates at 2:30pm Australian Eastern Standard Time. All four of the Big Four banks are predicting a rate rise. EV tax breaks won't be in the upcoming federal budget as Labor seeks to bring more affordable electric vehicles to Australia. The Community Radio Network's Noah Seckham reports from Canberra.
3: Despite speculation the Albanese government was considering scrapping the fringe benefits tax exemption for electric vehicles, the government has ultimately decided to keep the policy, instead opting to scale it back in stages. From March next year, the tax exemption will only apply to EVs costing $75,000 or less, with a blanket 25% discount on payable fringe benefits tax to be introduced in mid-2029. The program currently benefits employees who lease an EV through their employer and is costing the budget 15 times more than originally expected. Labor says the change

0: is expected to show a $700 million surplus. Treasurer Jacqueline Symes is projecting a $1 billion surplus in 2026-27. The United Arab Emirates says Iran has fired several cruise missiles towards its territory. Some were intercepted while others fell into the sea. Here's the BBC's Middle East analyst, Sebastian Usher.
1: The prospect of a renewed military confrontation between Iran and the US seems to be rising as the UAE has faced several missile strikes. The Emirate of Fujairah in the UAE says that a fire has broken out in a major petroleum complex after an Iranian drone attack with three people injured. The UAE has described the Iranian attacks as a dangerous escalation. They've certainly broken the lull in attacks since the ceasefire between the US and Iran began. That truce now seems increasingly at risk as Tehran has shown its readiness to respond to US efforts to break its blockade of the Strait of Hormuz.
0: Celebrities are starting to arrive at the Metropolitan Museum of Art in New York City for this year's Met Gala. The theme is costume art and the dress code is fashion is art. Guests have been invited to explore the relationship between fashion, art and the human body over 5,000 years. Photos posted by photographers show a white carpet with green colouring imitating grass or moss and white flowers hanging from the ceiling.
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3: And once again, a very good morning. Tuesday breakfast with Bendy Driver. Second hour. What's happening weather-wise? Quick look here. Partly cloudy in Burnie today. It's a top of 16 degrees. Showers tomorrow. It's possible small hail at night. Minimum of 9, maximum of 16. Devonport today, mostly sunny day. Southwesterly winds up to 18 degrees today. Showers tomorrow, most likely from late morning. Minimum of 10, maximum of 17. For Hobart today, a partly cloudy day and west to northwesterly winds, top of 18. Very high chance of showers tomorrow, most likely a late morning. Minimum of 11, maximum of 19 tomorrow. Right here in Launceston, partly cloudy, slight chance of a shower early this morning, light winds, top of 20 degrees. Cloudy, very high chance of rain tomorrow, most likely from late morning north and northwesterly winds. Minimum of 8, maximum of 18. Capital City forecast, we got 35 and sunny in Darwin. Canberra, sunny in 18, mostly a possible shower, sorry. Adelaide, 19. 23 and sunny in Perth, 27 in morning fog and then sunny in Brisbane. Cloudy day in Melbourne, 18 and 24 and sunny up in Sydney. Temperatures in the listening air at the moment, 8.5 at Cressy, 9.5 at the airport, 13 at Lowell Head and 10 degrees right here in the city. Now for St Helens, partly cloudy, slight chance of showers, light winds, top of 21. Partly cloudy, very high chances of showers, most likely late afternoon and evening tomorrow. Minimum of 10, maximum of 18. That's the news and weather for this hour, right here on City Park Radio. Tuesday the 5th of May. Yeah.
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0: Quarter past seven, City Park Radio, Bendy Drone to see Tuesday breakfast. How are ya?Not too bad outside, a little bit overcast, but yeah.
9: A little bit of rain coming.

98 there, and are you 88? Yeah, that's right. The Four Tops. Are you with me? Apparently, it's very, very foggy in Sydney. In Perth. I did ask the caller to make sure his glasses weren't fogged up, but no, they weren't. So make sure you got your lights on so people can actually see you. You'd be surprised how many people actually drive in, you know, thick fog and, oh, I can see all right. Yeah, but we can't see you coming, you know, especially if you're coming out of a side street. Do the right thing. Turn on your lights. Don't take much and don't, you know, oh, but I don't want to burn out my light bulbs. Ah, oh, get out of it. That's how some people think, don't they? Might even go there. 19 past 7.

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Oh, there we go. Sure, it's my heaven. Alan Parsons Project. High in the Sky.

0: Some of the stories in the Examiner this morning. Two centuries later, bush ranger causes havoc across the state. Lived in secret caves. Brady's memory lives on. Also, a death knell sounded for Aquatic Centre. The new Aquatic Centre could be the biggest decision one council has made in the last two decades, as the long-term operational costs are set to be unsustainable. That's the Break a Day Council. Also, soccer players crash, death wholly preventable, coroner fines, and banned sex offender cries discrimination. Some of the stories in the Examiner will be read at 9:30 right here on City Park Radio.
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0: bit of yeah, what's his name? I forgot his name now. How good is that, eh? I'll think of it in a minute and I'll do this first.
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0: Yeah, of course, Jimi Hendrix. Now, I kind of forget that one.
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City Park Radio, Tuesday Brekkie with Bendy Driver. And of course, we're on 96.5. Where did I get 95? 96.5 and 103.7. And of course, streaming online as well. Yeah, I suppose you work for different stations. It's just stuck in your brain, isn't it? Yeah. No, you haven't. Shattered Dreams.

0: we go. Shattered dreams there. Yeah, that's the one.
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0: to Trogs there from 1966, 60 years ago. 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
3: The snakes in the jungle, one turned to the other. He said, are we poisonous? The other one said, yes, we definitely are. The other one went, rats. He said, well, what's the problem? He said, I just bit my tongue.
4: There's these four kids riding to school on the back of this horse, you see, four of them lined up. Motorist pulled alongside me, looked, and he said, hey, he said, you got room for one more up there? And the little smart aleck kid on the back lifted up the horse's tail. He said, yeah, you can jump in the boot if you like.

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2: Good morning, I'm Laura Devoy. Three people, including two marine rescue volunteers, have died in rough waters off the coast of northern New South Wales. Emergency services were called to the South Ballina breakwall about 6:15 last night to reports a yacht was in difficulty. A crew from Marine Rescue New South Wales responded, but that vessel rolled while crossing the Ballina Bar. Police say four people made it to shore and were taken to hospital. The yacht is believed to have sunk. Aboriginal and Torres Strait Islander listeners are advised the following story contains the name of an Indigenous person who has died. A man accused of murdering a 5-year-old girl in Alice Springs is expected to front court today. The 47-year-old was arrested last week, hours after the body of Kumanjai little baby was found. He's been charged with multiple offences, including murder. The court hearing will be live streamed due to the high level of interest. It will be the first time a Northern Territory criminal proceeding is live streamed to the public. Australian farmland values hit a record median price of $10,516 per hectare last year. New data shows 6.3 million hectares of land was traded in 2025. However, there are signs the market is cooling, with the annual growth rate the slowest in 12 years. The International Energy Agency says scant progress has been recorded on global methane goals, which Australia has signed up to. It says capturing methane from fossil fuel projects and plugging leaks could add twice as much gas to markets than has been lost to the effective closure of the Strait of Hormuz. In its latest report, the IEA said large amounts of gas were going unused despite supply shocks caused by the conflict in the Middle East. European leaders meeting in Armenia have stressed global turmoil and strained relationships with the US require a coordinated approach to security. The BBC's James Waterhouse is in the Armenian capital.
3: As ever with these kind of gatherings of European allies, it is Donald Trump who has dominated the running order. This has been a week where he has had a political falling out with Friedrich Merz, the German Chancellor, where the latter claimed that Donald Trump lacked any kind of strategy when it came to his war on Iran. Friedrich Merz, the German Chancellor, where the latter claimed that Donald Trump lacked any kind of strategy when it came to his war on Iran.

0: Air Australia sends tens of thousands of tonnes of pre-loved clothing to the United Arab Emirates for sorting. Seamless, Australia's national clothing stewardship scheme, says the conflict in the Middle East and increasing freight costs may see around 45,000 additional tonnes of low-value items remain on Australian shores and headed to landfill. It says extending the Circular Clothing Textiles Fund would be one way for the federal government to support solutions to prevent this outcome. On average, each Australian buys 55 garments every year. In 2024, 220,000 tonnes of clothing went to Australian landfill.
1: And Buckingham Palace has confirmed King Charles' niece, Princess Eugenie, is expecting her third child. The princess is the daughter of Andrew Mountbatten-Windsor and Sarah Ferguson. She and her husband, Jack Brooksbank, have two sons. The new baby will be the 15th in line to the throne.
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0: And once again, a very good morning. If you just joined us, third hour of the Tuesday Breakfast Show with Bendy Driver right here on City Park Radio. Of course, we're on 96.5 and 103.7, streaming online as well. Partly cloudy and burning today, top of 16. Showers tomorrow, minimum of 9, maximum of 16. Devonport today, sunny day, 18 degrees, south-southwesterly winds. A shower or two tomorrow, minimum of 10, maximum of 17. With showers predicted and a little bit of hail as well in there. Hobart today, partly cloudy, west to northwesterly winds, top of 18 degrees. Very high chance of showers tomorrow, most likely late morning, minimum of 11, maximum of 19. Right here in Launceston, partly cloudy, slight chance of showers early this morning, light winds, top of 20 degrees. Cloudy, very high chance of rain, most likely from late morning tomorrow. Minimum of 8, maximum of 19. Capital City forecast for today. 30 degrees and sunny in Darwin. 18 and mostly sunny in Canberra. 19 and a possible shower in Adelaide. Sunny day in Perth, 23. Brisbane, morning fog and then sunny, 27. And Melbourne, cloudy day, 18, and a sunny day up in Sydney, 24 degrees. Temperatures in the listening area at the moment, it's all over the place, back to 9 degrees at Cressy, 10 at the airport, 14 at Lower Head, and 11 degrees right here in the city. And for St Helens, slight chance of showers today, light winds, top of 21 degrees, partly cloudy tomorrow with a chance of a shower late morning, minimum of 10, maximum of 18. That's the news and weather for this hour, right here on City Park Radio. Next news at 9 o'clock. Tuesday, brekkie. Okay. You hear that? That's my cup. I'm going to fill it up with coffee in a minute. You know, you get up so early in the morning and just... Stop whining, just play music. Okay.
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0: There we go. The globes there where the beat goes on. The Sonny and Cher, bro. Cher? Cher. Song from the 60s, 10 past 8.
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You're listening to City Park Radio, Tuesday Breakfast with Bendy Driver. Hey, very good morning. A little bit of Bee Gees coming up very shortly.

0: 21 past 8, City Park Radio, BGZ, Treasure G. I'm going to sing high, don't know. But we won't go into it while we sing that high, do we? No.
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0: There we go. A bit of Genesis there, 29 to 9. What's making headlines in Examiner this morning? Two centuries later, the bush ranger causes havoc across the state. Lived in secret caves as Brady's memorial lives on May the 4th, 1826, after 2 years terrorising the state. Tasmanian bush ranger Matthew Brady was hung. But 200 years on, his story is not yet to be forgotten. Full story on page 1 and 5. Also, tension flare as firefighters take industrial action over pay negotiation. And Tasmanian police officer stood down over allegations of common assault. Also, how families can now unlock thousands of Medicare rebate in speech therapy. Some of the stories in the Examiner, of course, will be read at 9:30 right here on City Park.
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19 to 9 there. The Stars, Mighty Rock. Yeah, City Park Radio. Tuesday brekkie with Bendy Driver. We got Chills. Heavenly pop hit. Good one to sing along with.

0: 16 to 9, City Park Radio. The Chills there, heavily pop it. There you go. Nice little one to sing along with, isn't it?
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9 to 9, City Park Radio, Bad Love's Lost City. There you go. Hey, what's the weather doing? Not really looking that nice out there, is it? Crosby, Stills, Nash and Young. There's a fellow walk around King's Meadows a lot. He looks a bit like Graham Nash, doesn't he? You know the one I'm talking about? Yes. He gets it all the time, you reckon? Yeah.

Kelly and the Rockets there play the game. City Park Radio. A couple of minutes to 9 o'clock news very shortly. Fresh weather updates and then another 25 minutes of the Brekkie Show right at the end.

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2: Good morning, I'm Laura Devoy. All of the big four banks are predicting the Reserve Bank will raise interest rates today. The RBA's Monetary Policy Board is currently meeting and will publish its decision at 2:30pm Australian Eastern Daylight Time. A rise is expected after a significant increase in inflation last week. The cash rate is currently at 4.1%, having risen by a quarter of a percent in March. The RBA decided to raise interest rates at its last two meetings. The Deputy Mayor of the Ballina Shire says the community has been shocked by a fatal boating incident. On Monday evening, emergency services were called after a yacht was seen in difficulty near the South Ballina breakwall. A Marine Rescue New South Wales boat tasked with assisting the vessel rolled while crossing the Ballina Bar. Three people died, including two Marine Rescue volunteers. Deputy Mayor Damien Loon told the ABC the community will be reeling.
3: This is a tragedy, and there's going to be locals here that have lost their lives. And how our community, we're resilient, will respond to this, but at the same time, our heartfelt condolences go out to any of the families and members of the Marine Rescue, etc., that have been affected by this terrible circumstances overnight.
2: The Victorian government says it will rewrite the state's Sentencing Act to better reflect community expectations. Attorney General Sonia Kilkenny says the Act has not undergone a comprehensive review since 1991. In today's budget, $3 million has been allocated to a review. In a statement, Ms. Kilkenny said many Victorians think sentencing doesn't reflect modern challenges. She says the government will rewrite the Act following the advice from experts and the public. The operator of a cruise ship where there's been a suspected outbreak of hantavirus says the three deaths have not been linked to the virus at this stage. There are 149 people, including four Australians, currently on board the ship, which remains off the coast of Cape Verde. Oceanwide Expeditions says a variant of hantavirus has been confirmed in a passenger who was medically evacuated to South Africa. Two crew members on board have acute respiratory symptoms, but hantavirus has not been confirmed. New research has uncovered the environmental benefits of eucalyptus bark. The RMIT University study has found the bark can be repurposed to help clean polluted water, filter dirty air, and capture carbon dioxide. Distinguished Professor Suresh Bhagava spoke to National Radio News about the findings.
4: Not only to capture carbon dioxide, which is very important, and can also be used as a filter for the air purifications. It can kill the pollutants and also water purifications, because it's a porous, the water and the air can go through, and while they are going through tanks and also water purifications, because it's a porous, the water and the air can go through, and while they are going through, it can absorb all the pollutant from

0: Anna Wintour, singer Beyonce, and tennis player Venus Williams. Turning to sport in surfing, Australians Steph Gilmore and Ethan Ewing have won the Gold Coast Pro. It's the seventh time Gilmore has won the event. For Ewing, it's his third World Surf League Championship Tour win.
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0: Once again, a very good morning. If you just tuned in, where have you been? Oh, you've been sleeping. Oh, okay, no worries. That's fine. So you got 25 minutes left of me yapping on.
1: Yes.
0: Missed some great music, though. You did indeed. All right, weather-wise, partly cloudy in Burnie today, 16. Showers tomorrow, minimum of 9, maximum of 16. Burnie today, mostly sunny, northwest to southwesterly winds, top of 18 degrees. And for tomorrow, showers, most likely morning, and a little bit of hail expected as well. Minimum of 10, maximum of 17. For Hobart today, partly cloudy, western northwesterly winds, top of 18 degrees, cloudy, very high chance of showers, most likely late morning tomorrow, minimum of 11, maximum of 19. Right here in Launceston, partly cloudy day, slight chance of showers early this morning, light winds, top of 20 degrees, cloudy, very high chance of rain, most likely from late morning. Winds from the north-northwest up to 30 kilometres an hour, and then becoming light in the evening. That's tomorrow. Minimum of 8 and maximum of 18. Capital city forecast for today. 35 and sunny in Darwin. Canberra, 18 and sunny. Possible morning shower in Adelaide, 19. Mostly sunny day in 23 in Perth. Brisbane, partly cloudy, 27. Cloudy in Melbourne, 18. And a sunny day in Darwin, Sydney, and 24 degrees. The temperatures in the listening area at the moment, 10 degrees at Cressy, 10 at the airport, 14 at Lower Head, and 12 degrees at right here in the city. And for St. Helens today, cloudy, slight chance of showers, 21, and partly cloudy with very high chance of showers late morning. Minimum of 10, maximum of 18. That's the news and weather for this hour, right here on City Park.
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0: 7 past 9. Hot chocolate there. Everybody's a winner. Yeah.
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quarter past nine. There was Split Ends there. Oh, what's this one? A bit of ABBA. I think there's one presenter here doesn't like ABBA. ABBA should not be on the program, he said to me one day. I said, well, that's just you. I like ABBA. I always had a crush on the Blondie. Yes, who didn't?

0: 19 past nine, yes.
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0: 27 past 9 there to church from 1988 under the Milky Way.
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3: Lawlessness reigns as pirates and crime gangs continue to terrorise the
4: Middle and Outer Rim, with reports of incursions spreading into core worlds.
5: Newly independent systems rely on their own defence forces following what they see to be the Republic's failure to defend
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1: Where is Rey Skywalker? The Adventures of Rey Skywalker, airing Thursday, 4 p.m. after the news on City Park Radio.
0: Well, just about time for me to get out of here. A couple of minutes to go, and that's the end of the Tuesday Brekkie Show. I'll be back Monday to do it all again. Once we get after the readings from the Examiner, we got Terry Whiteley on. Ron, you coming back in lunchtime? Yeah, I think so. Yeah. And Rose Cooper for Afternoons with some of the shows right here on City Park. Drive Time with Harry Mills. Anyway, Terry will be here shortly, due to 10 o'clock, and we got a reading from the Examiner very shortly, in about a minute's time. So we'll see you all next to Monday and Tuesday. Yeah. Take us out, I think it's Henry Mancini, Baby Elephant Ball. We'll catch you all next week, and enjoy the rest of the week, and hope your teamwork wins this weekend. You never know, eh? Okay, see you later, bye.

0: 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Over to you, Ron, in Studio B.
1: And thank you to you, Ben, for another breakfast program. Good morning, everyone. This is Readings from the Examiner, a program designed for people who have difficulty reading the printed word. It is broadcast from the studios of City Park Radio with the permission of the publishers of Launceston's daily newspaper, The Examiner, and we thank them for their cooperation. In a moment, we'll look at some of the local news stories for today, Tuesday, the 5th day of May 2026. Our readers this morning are Susie, and with the first story, it's good morning to Diane.
2: Good morning, Ron. Good morning, everyone. Yes, the first story, page 3, is death knell sounded for aquatic centre. A new aquatic centre could be the biggest decision one council has made in the last two decades, as long-term operational costs are said to be unsustainable. Despite high community interest in a new aquatic centre, Breakaday Council's Business Services Manager Raoul Harper told the council the project was unaffordable without 100% grant funding. A petition of 1,028 signatures was submitted to council during the April monthly meeting in support of developing a business case and concept designs. The petition stated, quote, "We, the undersigned, support the development of an aquatic and wellbeing facility for the East Coast and call on Breakaday Council to progress to stage two, a business case and concept design, so options and benefits can be properly assessed within the community," unquote. And a community survey with almost 900 participants also supported continued investigation into the project. More than 75% of respondents indicated support for a detailed business case. Ratepayer Pauline Jarvis spoke to council during public question time, encouraging them to drop the idea completely. "It is time to put the pool idea to bed, done and dusted," she said. "Look at all the money that council will save, and the ratepayers too." The council unanimously moved to progress the study to test feasibility, affordability and risk. But Mr. Harper was unequivocal about the financial outlook, saying he'd been working on the aquatic centre since 2003 and he believed it would be one of the biggest decisions the council will have made in the last 20 years. "We will struggle to cash fund the operating and appreciation costs of this facility. This project cannot proceed with anything but 100% grant funding to build it," he said. "This has to be front and centre in every member of this community's mind, every member of the aquatic committee and every member of the council," he said. He said in the survey, many responses highlighted community and health benefits, but also concern regarding rate impacts and long-term operational costs. "We need to be looking at something more along the lines of an integrated, co-located wellness hub with the aquatic centre," he said. Mr. Harper confirmed the next stage of the business case would consider options like co-location to make operation of the centre more feasible. "With what's happened with fuel prices, supply chains, everything else, the business case around this right at the moment may be fundamentally different to what the business case was 6 months ago," he said. And that story was by Lauren Richardson.
3: And turning to page 1 of The Advocate, Goodstone cyber attack. The Neptune Grand Hotel at Penguin and the Alexander Hotel in Devonport are among the venues owned by the Goodstone Group. The major hospitality operator has admitted it suffered a cyber attack last week, potentially exposing customer and employee data. The Goodstone Group operates more than 40 properties, including accommodation, gaming outlets, bottle shops and restaurants. Chief Financial Officer Matthew Koch said the company took its systems offline after the intrusion was discovered and has brought in an external investigator. He could not confirm whether data was accessed or stolen, or if any data was specifically targeted, but said the attack wasn't successful and it's business as usual with nothing to worry about. The data we keep on customers is basic, mainly names and email addresses. Mr. Koch confirmed the company does not store customer financial information. But the data it holds on its more than 350 employees is more extensive. The group has gradually brought its systems back online and rebuilt its network to prevent another intrusion. Mr. Koch said further security work on Goodstone's IT systems would take place after the investigation. It is expected to be complete by the end of the week, with customers and employees to be notified if they are affected. And that story, Goodstone Cyber Attack, was written by Freddie Moffat from page one of The Advocate.
2: And getting back to The Examiner, page three, a coroner finds that soccer player's crash death wholly preventable. The death of a 20-year-old soccer player killed when the car his intoxicated teammate was driving crashed was wholly preventable, a coroner has found. Coroner Olivia McTaggart said the young man, who has been identified, died as a result of head injuries on October the 8th, 2022, at Andover in the Southern Midlands. From Newnham, the former St. Patrick's College student had been working as an apprentice painter and was a keen soccer player, McTaggart said. On the weekend of the incident, he and the other soccer players went on an end-of-season trip to Fonthill Farm in Lamont, near Oatlands. The group played golf at the Oatlands Golf Club on Saturday, October the 8th, heading to the Kentish Hotel afterwards at about 3 p.m. McTaggart said the young man was drinking alcohol during golf and at the hotel, while his teammate, who would later crash the car, had about 7 drinks. The teammate was also on a Novice 2 licence, meaning he was not allowed to have any alcohol while driving. Some group members who provided statements for the investigation into the death said the teammate had been slurring his words and was clumsy, the coroner said. About 5:30 p.m., the entire group, excluding the two, left the hotel. McTaggart said the young man and his friend may have been making plans to travel to Hobart together, with several group members offering to give the friend a lift and warning him against driving. The two set off in the friend's Subaru at about 6:30 p.m., the young man with his seatbelt on in the front passenger seat. About 20 minutes later, while travelling 92 k's per hour in an 80k zone, the driver lost control of the car after starting to take a curve on a gravel surface on Inglewood Road. The coroner said the car rotated clockwise onto the wrong side of the road. The rear left wheel and passenger side hit trees before the car came to rest on its roof. The driver was not significantly injured and was able to get out of the car and seek help. However, the passenger suffered fatal head injuries. Emergency services responded and breath test of the driver had a reading of 0.082. He was sentenced in the Launceston Magistrates Court in February 2025 to 5 months jail, wholly suspended for 2 years, as well as a 15-month driving disqualification. And that article was by Annika Rhodes.
3: And our next story is Brady's memory lives on. On May the 4th, 1826, after 2 years terrorising the state, Tasmanian bushranger Matthew Brady was hanged. But 200 years on, his story has not been forgotten. Launceston resident Brendan Smith has been visiting Brady's Lookout, perhaps the most well-known viewing point over the Tamar Valley, for 25 years. Nearly every full moon, you'll find him taking in the beauty over the river, and there's often plenty of company to share the views. I've been in the car park down there when it's been standing room only, he said. The amount of people there with photography, getting eclipses and the different colour moons. Mr. Smith's first came across the site when the new highway was built many decades ago, allowing traffic to bypass Rosevere's Road. It became a special place to him, and he took an interest in the Brady story by association. Born in Manchester in 1799, Brady was sent to Australia as a convict in 1820 and proved a particularly troublesome customer. Between July 1824 and his death in May 1826, Brady and his gang completed about 300 robberies. He was eventually captured near Launceston and executed at Hobart Jail. Brady's intriguing character, which was described as not quite deficient of good qualities, is perhaps one of the reasons his memory lives on 200 years later. One of the most fascinating aspects of Brady's Lookout isn't visible from the lookout itself. Several caves, reportedly used as hideouts by Brady and his gang, are hidden within the sheer rocky peak underneath the lookout. And that story, Tasmanians Still Fascinated by Bushranger, was by Hamish Gill from pages 1 and 2.
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2: And now turning to sport, we have an article on Deacon's painful journey back to glory. This is all about football. After shattering his knee and missing all of the 2025 season, kicking a bag in a breakthrough win felt a long way off for Deloraine's Deacon Bloomfield. But the former backman is fast making up for lost time with brilliant early season form, including a 6-goal haul which spearheaded a 21-point victory over Longford. ACL are the three worst letters in sport, but it was the feeling of helplessness that affected the 20-year-old the most. However, he put the enforced layoff to good use by bulking up in the gym, which is reaping immediate dividends. Bloomfield was primed for a big campaign in 2025 before he hurt his knee playing social basketball. About 8 weeks before the start of the footy season, I went for a contested layup and pushed off on it, and it gave way, he said. It was pretty devastating. I went to the doctors and they didn't think I did my ACL, but scans showed I did. It was pretty shattering considering we had a massive pre-season and under a new coach, and there was a bit of outside pressure with everyone saying whether we should or shouldn't be in the top league, he said. Bloomfield said his early form, where he's been named Deloraine's best on ground in two games and among their best players in the other, has been rewarded for hard work. It's a massive credit to the physios because they've put in the work. I was coming into the games fully confident and not thinking about my knee at all, he said. All the extra work I've done in the gym has shown. I'm feeling more powerful and explosive, and it's good to show the work I've done the last 2 years, really. Bloomfield had kicked just 3 goals in 26 senior games before his 6-goal haul against the Tigers, and is now playing centre half forward and pinch hitting in the midfield. When you're on the sidelines, you can see the game style we're playing and places to run, he said. And with such a young side, we can't play that traditional down-the-line football. There's a lot of things I took out of it. It was almost a blessing and a curse, sitting on the sideline with the coach and learning some new things I can add into the game. After some tough seasons with blowout losses, Bloomfield can feel the tide starting to turn under coach Nick Milburn. And that story was by John Tuxworth.
3: And to page 20 for a football report by Josh Partridge. The NTFA's mega 67-player representative squad has been cut down to 30 ahead of its June and July matches. While coach Mitch Thorpe admitted the door is still open for other high-performing players, the 30-man squad is led by 6 Launceston and South Launceston representatives. While last year's squad featured only Premier League players, this year's encompasses the whole NTFA ecosystem, with 11 players selected from both Division 1 and 2. Thorpe said there was a lot of collaboration with the clubs, coaches and key players on who's healthy and been in good form to start the year. We've had an eye to the future as well, he said. We're lucky to have some 30-year-olds that are quite experienced, but at the same time we're liking that there's some 19 to 22-year-olds who've started the year well after their names were put forward in the pre-season. Thorpe praised those who didn't make the cut, impressed with the numbers that attended training sessions, as well as the overall buy-in from the group. The experienced faces feature the likes of Joby Harper, John McKenzie, Michael Musica and Dylan Riley, while some young guns, such as Alex Tubb, Harry Charlesworth and Tom Graham, also caught Thorpe's eye. They're the future of the NTFA, he said. And that football report was by Josh Partridge from page 20.
1: You're listening to readings from The Examiner. In a moment, Diane will present the person announcements, and we'll be followed by Susie with another story. The time on City Park Radio has just gone 13 minutes to 10.
2: Okay, we have 2 death notices and an adjoining funeral notice. So the first one is for Dennis John Floyd, born on the 12th of September 1939 and passed away on the 2nd of May. Dearly loved husband of Kate for 64 years. Loved dad of Rex and Jody, Cherry, Karen and Wayne and their families, and a private funeral at his request. Next one is for Lois Flora Johnston, Knee Cleaver, and formerly Robertson. Also born on the 12th of September in 1930 and passed away on the 1st of May. Passed away peacefully at the Sandhill Nursing Home, surrounded by her family. Loved wife of Bill deceased and Emil deceased. Loving mother and mother-in-law. Cherished grandma of all her 10 grandchildren and 9 great-grandchildren. And the funeral notice for her is relatives and friends are respectfully invited to attend the funeral service for Lois Flora Johnston to be held at the C.T. Finney Centre, 34 Nunamina Avenue, King's Meadows, on Friday the 8th of May, commencing at 3 p.m. For those wishing to view the service via live stream, please visit Finney Funerals. And that completes today's announcements.
3: And our next story is from page 2. AUKUS backup plan not on cards for Japanese leader's visit. The Foreign Minister has dismissed suggestions Australia could lease submarines from Japan if the AUKUS deal fails during a visit from the Asian nation's leader. Japanese Prime Minister Sanae Takaichi arrived in Canberra on Sunday ahead of talks with Anthony Albanese at Parliament House. The visit, which marks 50 years since the signing of a treaty which established relations between the two countries, is expected to focus on energy and defence. But Foreign Minister Penny Wong has played down reports the defence talks could turn to a Japanese backup for the $368 million AUKUS submarine deal with the US and UK. Former senior defence official Richard Gray said in a report by the Australian Strategic Policy Institute that risks in the AUKUS program could leave the country without a submarine. He recommended Japan as an attractive partner to explore contingencies. Thanks to its prudent industrial policies and extensive manufacturing capability, Japan possesses a young, large, modern, highly capable submarine fleet, he wrote in the report. Senator Wong said Australia would continue to focus on AUKUS. We have a clear AUKUS plan. That is our focus, she told Nine's Today program yesterday. Having said that, we obviously will continue to work very closely with Japan. Japan is our special strategic partner. Our relationship has grown from strength to strength over the past 50 years. The conservative Japanese leader, who considers former British Prime Minister Margaret Thatcher an inspiration, won a massive election victory in October, giving her a mandate to push through key reforms, particularly on defence. Senator Wong said the decision on the frigates with Japan indicated close defence ties between the two countries. And that report was by Tess Economou and Andrew Brown from Page 2.
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2: On page 2 of The Examiner, the article is about a banned sex offender cries discrimination. Small business owners have paid out thousands in legal fees to defend against a convicted child sex offender who has repeatedly filed discrimination claims after being barred from venues. The plight of one small business has led the government to look into protecting businesses from unjustified legal challenges from banned sex offenders. A jury in 2005 convicted former psychologist David Wilson Henty of 5 counts of indecent assault against schoolboys. The assaults occurred at multiple Launceston area schools between 1970 and 1999 when Henty was employed as a school counsellor. He was sentenced to 6 months imprisonment. Since then, Henty, now aged 82, has made legal challenges against businesses that excluded him. A government spokesman said Mr. Barnett was seeking advice over the matter. The Attorney General is aware of the matter and has requested advice from the Department of Justice regarding options to provide better protections for businesses and business owners put in this position, the spokesman said. And that article was by Benjamin Cedar.
3: And turning to page 21 for a horse racing report by Matthew Reid. Erica Byrne Burke's path to riding 100 winners for the season remains on track after a winning treble on the 8-race card in Devonport on Sunday. Byrne Burke and her former master, Adam Trinder, combined for victories with Nun Kerry, Khaleesi's Dream and Lady Galadriel, continuing a run of hot form for the pair. Byrne Burke has moved to 74 wins for the season, with 12 meetings remaining in the 25-26 campaign. Visually, the victory of Khaleesi's Dream in a 1,350-metre maiden, was the most impressive of the three for Byrne, Burke and Trinder. Despite having no luck in the first half of the race from a wide draw, the three-year-old filly romped home by 8.5 lengths. Daniel Ganderton was another jockey with multiple winners on the day. His double came in the first half of the program with Ticken and Simply Deep. Trained by Trent Wells, Ticken was another tried purchase who was successful at his first Tasmanian attempt. With up to 35 millimetres of rain forecast for Devonport on Sunday, participants braved ordinary conditions to successfully complete all eight races, a feat that looked unlikely ahead of the program. And that horse racing story was by Matthew Reed from page 21.
2: And now turning to page 8, Chalmers says budget won't erode voters' trust. Potential changes to negative gearing or capital gains tax in the federal budget would not be breaking the trust of voters, the Treasurer says. As Jim Chalmers prepares to hand down his fifth budget, the government faces accusations it is coming after mum and dad investors as family trusts join capital gains tax discounts and negative gearing on the list of possible targets for change. While Prime Minister Anthony Albanese ruled out negative gearing changes ahead of the 2025 federal election, the Treasurer said intergenerational pressures would be a focus of the budget. The Treasurer said the budget would have net savings for the second year in a row. Dr. Chalmers said there would be more dollars in savings than revenue upgrades or tax reforms in the fiscal blueprint. And that small article was by Tess Ikonomu and Andrew Brown.
3: And turning to page 11, this is about lives, not just money. A moral obligation requires moral reform. A response to Linda Reynolds about the NDIS. This is written by Zoe Wunderberg, who is a careers consultant and employment advocate at Impressibility and a regular columnist. Linda Reynolds argues that reforming the National Disability Insurance Scheme is a national obligation. On that point, she's right, but not in the way she intends. If reform is a moral obligation, then morality must sit at the centre of the reform agenda. And morality in this context means remembering that the NDIS is not a budget line. It is people. It is lives. It is the difference between participation and isolation, between stability and crisis, between hope and despair. Reynolds' column frames the NDIS as a visionary scheme that has drifted from its original intent, but the original intent was not hers to claim. The NDIS was built on a simple premise. Australians with disability deserve the same chance at a good life as anyone else. It was never meant to be a cost-cutting exercise. It was never meant to be a political shield. It was meant to be a promise. Today, that promise is under strain, not because Australians have turned against the NDIS, but because they are being told to. Public sentiment is responding to a narrative of unsustainability, rorts and runaway costs. That narrative is not emerging organically from the community. It is being shaped by government messaging. When people hear repeatedly that the scheme is out of control, they understandably become anxious about its future. But there is no evidence that Australians have abandoned their support for the NDIS itself. What has shifted is the story being told about it. And that story matters because it sets the stage for the kind of reform governments feel justified in pursuing. Reynolds argues that reform is necessary to protect the scheme's sustainability. But sustainability is not a neutral concept. It is a choice. Governments choose what they fund, they choose what they tax, they choose whose interests they prioritise. And that concludes today's stories from the Examiner.
1: You've been listening to readings from The Examiner. 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We thank our readers this morning, Susie and Diane. Join us again tomorrow morning at 9:30 for another edition of readings from The Examiner. Coming up next, the national news, and then that'll be followed by Mornings with the one, the only, Terry Whiteley.
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8: Good morning, I'm Laura Devoy. The New South Wales Premier has paid tribute to two marine rescue volunteers who died while responding to an incident in northern New South Wales. About 6:15 last night, emergency services responded to reports a yacht was in difficulty near the South Ballina breakwall. The body of a man was located on the sand nearby. A Marine Rescue New South Wales vessel with six crew members on board capsized while crossing the Ballina Bar. Two people were killed and four taken to hospital. Chris Minns says emergency services workers and volunteers often put their own lives on the line to help others.
9: It's part and parcel of the Australian character that you would do that for your neighbour, for your community member, for someone in your neighbourhood, but it's just such a challenging time for this wonderful organisation when it happens.
8: The tax discount, which exempts electric vehicles from the fringe benefits tax, will be wound back. From April 2027, the exemption will apply to EVs under $75,000, with those above that threshold to be taxed at 75% of the usual rate. From April 2029, all EVs will be taxed at 75%. Energy Minister Chris Bowen says he doesn't expect the changes will affect the take-up of electric vehicles. An outbreak of diphtheria has spread to 164 people. Diphtheria is an infectious respiratory disease which is spread through coughing and sneezing and can, in severe cases, lead to death. Chief Medical Officer Professor Michael Kidd has today confirmed there are 103 cases in the Northern Territory, 55 in Western Australia, 4 in South Australia and 2 in Queensland. Professor Kidd told the ABC vaccinations can help.
10: We do know that most cases are mild, and this is due to most infected people having had immunisation to protect them from diphtheria. Vaccination offers very strong protection against the severe effects of the toxin, but it doesn't always prevent people being able to be infected and transmit to other people.
8: Schools in the United Arab Emirates are returning to remote learning this week in the wake of Iran's latest attack. The UAE says multiple missiles were launched by Tehran overnight. Some were intercepted while others fell into the sea. The Ministry of Education has announced public and private schools and nurseries would operate remotely for the rest of the week for safety reasons. Women are being encouraged to prioritise their hearing health. A survey found fewer than a third of women have their hearing checked at least every 3 years, compared to half of men. Karen Hirschhausen from Hearing Australia is encouraging women to put their hearing health first and seek professional help.
11: Hearing checks are quick and they're quite easy. And if help is needed, there are many simple, affordable and discreet options available that can really lead to improved confidence, improved connection and quality of life.
8: Midwives across Australia are being celebrated on this International Day of the Midwife. The theme is 1 million more midwives, representing the global shortage of nearly 1 million midwives. The campaign is calling for investment in and recognition of midwives as vital healthcare providers, education, skills development and resources, and ensuring midwives have influence over decisions that affect their work and communities.